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5: 888-971-SAGE, 888-971-7243. I am Larry Elder. We are Salem News Channel. Let me give you an idea of what these whack jobs have done, these defund the police, Democrat Socialists of America. This is an article from this morning, The Spectator. Headline, How Defund the Police Ideologies Laid Waste to Portland. It says Portland's downtown area increasingly resembles Dunkirk of May 1940. Homeless residents hunched together, lying on cots displayed in rolls on the sidewalk. It appears as if the police in Portland can't be bothered to enforce the few remaining laws involving public drug use or fouling the streets. The truth is, there simply aren't enough cops to enforce the laws after City Council became one of the first Democratic strongholds to defund the police in the wake of the George Floyd riots of 2020. Now the results of that ideological experiment are in. Portland's much shrunken police bureau currently has a total of 328 patrol officers working across three precincts. Surprisingly few for a city of that size, you may think. But hold on. Of those 328, at any given time, an unspecified number are either off duty, on leave, out injured, or sick, in court, attending mandatory training sessions, or enjoying their guaranteed 1 hour of personal wellness per shift. By the city's own estimation, Greater Portland has about 59 officers on call at any moment, which means there's roughly one active policeman on hand for every 35,000 residents. Or put another way, according to the numbers crunchers at the National Safety Council, you're about twice as likely to die from radiation sickness or extreme temperature exposure as you are to randomly encounter a beat officer on the streets of Portland. As a consequence, today people are being assaulted, raped, robbed, injured, and killed in Portland, in significant part because law enforcement officers who have been denounced as genocidal oppressors of those they're sworn to serve simply aren't available in enough force to stop the violence. Take the scene the other Saturday evening in the city's Tom McCall Park, a 40-acre downtown oasis that runs along the banks of the Willamette River. At about 7 p.m., 911 dispatchers received a call reporting that a long-haired, naked man had been loping through the area, which might be thought unusual even by the prevailing standards of a summer weekend in Portland. No one responded. Roughly a quarter of an hour later, another 911 caller reported that the suspect had seized a 7-year-old girl who was walking with her mother and tried to run off with her. A passerby used pepper spray on the would-be kidnapper, at which point he took to an adjacent river where the police in tandem with the hastily convened team of social workers eventually arrived to extract him some 40 minutes later. Since we're often held as some sort of social laboratory whose fads and trends ultimately seep out to other parts of the country, it later turned out that the few available police units in the area at the time had been tied up on a particularly troublesome domestic violence call elsewhere in town. The Portland PD's deputy chief, Brian Hughes, admitted, quote, "We just don't have the appropriate number of officers to handle the amount of demand for police services," end of quote. Article goes on to point out that in June 2020, during the George Floyd riots, the Portland City Council pushed through a budget slashing an annual $15 million from the city budget. 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

0: Well, Mayor Zohra Mamdani's rollout of this pied-à-terre tax on luxury second homes in New York City is causing confusion and raising concerns. For one, there is that searchable database of 960,000 properties in the city. It states on that database that all may be subject to the tax. It includes the names, addresses, and home valuations of every property owner in the city, even though just an estimated 31,000 properties meet the basic valuation criteria to qualify for this new tax. Critics say this database makes it too easy to search and even target or harass the wealthy at a time that the mayor has been hostile towards them. Today, Mayor Mamdani said this is not a targeted list. It's a total property roll they had to release under state law.
1: We are committed to ensuring that this is a tax only levied upon those whose second homes are worth more than $5 million. And the reason that we wanted to conduct outreach months in advance of when the tax would be levied would be to ensure that that exact premise would be fulfilled.
0: Critics also point out Mamdani's pied-à-terre tax is wider in scope than what's been sold to New Yorkers. It's unclear, for instance, how the tax will be fairly levied on condos and co-ops worth more than $1 million, according to the city's complicated valuation formula. Notices have been sent in the mail, like this one, to property owners who may be taxed. Real estate lawyers and property owners tell us they're concerned the August deadlines to respond are not enough time to prove they should not be taxed.
2: My concern is that this tax is being implemented almost as if you're guilty until you can prove you're innocent. There will be people who never get the notice, and they're going to end up paying the tax because they never got an opportunity to supply their information.
0: Critics say this is the kind of tax that will push out the wealthy and the city's tax base. Mamdani says this tax will raise $500 million for free services like childcare. Those who want to appeal their tax, by the way, have until March of next year.
3: How does Chuck Schumer feel about the DSA wanting to abolish the Senate? Number 53.
4: The Democratic Socialists of America recently released their new platform. One of the things in that platform is to abolish the Senate and create a new unicameral House in Congress. Is this something Democratic Socialist candidates have been winning in races across the country? Is this something that has a place, this type of policy position?
5: The bottom line is Democrats from one end of the spectrum to the other are going to be working to defeat Trump, to bring down costs, to go after his corruption, and to end the chaos.
3: So, hey, if they want to abolish the Senate, as long as Trump's gone, I'm down with that. We come back. A WNBA co-owner has been suspended because she cursed out fans who were standing up for Sophie Cunningham, the so-called enforcer of Caitlin Clark. I'm Larry Elder.
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0: 888-971-SAGE, 888-971-7243. I am Larry Elder. We are Salem News Channel. So there is a WNBA player named Sophie Cunningham. She is a backup center. She plays for the Indiana Fever, the same team that Caitlin Clark plays on. And she has defended Caitlin Clark when Caitlin Clark has been harassed on the court. And she's become kind of a sensation, Sophie Cunningham has, because she pointed a finger at a player she thought was brutalizing Caitlin Clark. The video of that finger-pointing thing went viral. And now Sophie Cunningham has become this media viral sensation. She also has spoken out against biological men playing sports against biological women. So at an Indiana Fever game and a Seattle Storm game, a couple of fans came there and put up a sign, held up a sign that says, "Thank you for speaking up for girls." This is in the Seattle Storm arena. So a co-owner of the Seattle Storm goes up to these young ladies and says, "You are effing insane. How dare you come here and pull this S blank blank blank." So now the WNBA has suspended the Seattle Storm co-owner for attending the team's next five games after exchange with these two fans. Number 57.
1: Coach, there was a rally before the game, an anti-trans rally before the game, inspired by Sophie Cunningham. As a member of the LGBTQ plus community, how did you receive her comments and the way it ignited the right-wing and anti-trans supporters? And for the players, have you had conversations in the locker room about it?
2: I'll jump in on that. We do have an organizational statement. I'll read. So neither our organization nor Sophie had any knowledge of this demonstration and no contact with its organizers. Our only goal as a team, whether at home or away, is to win basketball games and make Fever fans for life, and we're united on that mission. Do you have any more basketball questions?
0: Now, the Storm majority owner, Jenny Gilder, put out a statement with the team's apology. "Everyone who attends a Storm game deserves to feel welcome. We remain committed to creating an inclusive environment where every fan is treated with respect," end of quote. All they did was say, "Thank you for standing up for women's sports." She got cursed at. They got cursed at. Now, Stephen Miller always has a way of kind of capitalizing things, doesn't he? Number 40.
3: The people you mentioned, the names you mentioned, AOC, Bernie, the Squad, Omar, these are people who even 10 or 15 years ago would have been relegated to the outer extreme fringes of the Democrat Party. They're now the center of the party. They're the heart of the party. They're the soul of the party. So the Democrats have become a party of freaks, weirdos, losers, and crazies. But you can't laugh it off because it's deadly serious. When you give these people power, everything you know and love in this world falls apart. You have chaos, corruption, decay, violence, poverty.
0: Let's do this again tomorrow. I am Larry Elder. God bless.
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9: I'm John Saucier. This is a Fox News alert. President Trump announcing on Truth Social, saying there is a deal in place for Hamas to disarm. He writes, in part, today the Port of Peace reached a historic agreement for complete disarmament of Hamas and all other armed groups in Gaza. This is a monumental step, that is, towards lasting peace and security. This agreement's a critical step towards Gaza finally being governed by a new Palestinian government that will work closely with the Port of Peace to help the Palestinian people. And again, this is the president writing on Truth Social. In Seattle, after heavy criticism of the city's response to a fatal shootout at a food festival last weekend, the Seattle police chief, Sean Barnes, has now resigned. The mayor, Katie Wilson, said that she was appointing deputy chief Andre Sales, a law enforcement veteran with more than two decades of experience as interim chief. America is listening to Fox News.
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11: Good evening. We're coming up on 2 minutes after 6 on this July 29th. Thanks for making KQNA your choice for your Wednesday. I'm Bill Monroe, News This Hour, just ahead of Larry Elders, brought to you by Bucky's and Yavapai Casinos. When it comes to completion of a Prescott water main project, Mother Nature had other plans.
12: The final phase of the Sheldon Street project was scheduled to start yesterday, with the roadway reopened by noon today. However, Prescott City officials report due to weather conditions, the scheduled concrete work has been rescheduled for today. A lane closure will remain in place through tomorrow while the work is completed. Crews will finish the final valve adjustments at the intersection of Sheldon and Marina Streets, placing the new water main into full service. Several parking spaces along Marina will be temporarily closed while brick pavers are restored. The roadway is scheduled to reopen tomorrow after the concrete has had time to cure. As for a Prescott Valley improvement project, crews have finished repairs at the Jasper Parkway and Copper Hill Drive intersection. The roadwork focused on repaving and smoothing out the severe roadway grade and transition through this intersection. This is Russ Edwards reporting.
11: If you've recently bought glutinous rice balls, make sure they aren't part of a nationwide recall before eating them. The Kongguan Corporation is recalling specific lots of rice balls with black sesame filling because they may contain undeclared peanut. According to Yavapai County Community Health Services officials, people who have an allergy or severe sensitivity to peanuts run the risk of serious or life-threatening allergic reactions if they eat these products. They come in a 14-ounce bag and were distributed online and at retail stores throughout Arizona. No illnesses have been reported to date. The recall was initiated after a customer reported suspected peanut content in the product, which had been distributed in packaging that didn't disclose the presence of peanut. Anyone who has bought the affected product is urged to return to the place of purchase for a full refund. For more information on this recall, visit yavapaiaz.gov. In state news, two ballot measures launched by GOP state lawmakers will not be on the November ballot. Two Maricopa County Superior Court judges tossed them out, saying they violated Arizona's single subject rule. The disqualified referendums address safeguarding school voucher benefits for military families, and the other would have outlawed teacher union organizing on campus. AEA President Marisol Garcia applauds the rulings.
13: In Arizona, you can only put things in front of voters that have one change, not multiple changes, layers of changes, changes the Constitution in several different areas, because it would be misleading to any of the voters.
11: The court ruled the anti-union crackdown measure would not have affected just teachers' unions, but also police and fire unions seeking higher pay and benefits, and the voucher measure for military families would have nullified AEA powers even if a voucher regulation ballot measure passed. The Senate Republicans reportedly would not appeal the ruling against workplace union activity. The news is sponsored each night, this time by Bucky's and Yavapai Casinos. A check of your KQNA weather's up next, brought to you this hour by Chow Bella. KQNA news time is 4 minutes after 6.
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11: Taking a look now at your KQ&A weather, mostly clear skies and gusty winds tonight with sunny skies and gusty winds tomorrow. 67 degrees tonight in the Prescott Quad Cities area with a high of 95 tomorrow, an overnight low of 68 and a high on Friday of 99. 74 degrees tonight for Cottonwood in the Verde Valley with a high of 106 tomorrow, an overnight low of 76 and a high on Saturday of 111. 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Stay tuned. Larry Elder is up next. It's coming up on 6 minutes after six. Have a great Wednesday. I'm Bill Monroe for the Talk of the Quad Cities KQ&A 99.9 FM in Prescott, 95.5 FM in Prescott Valley and Cottonwood, 1130 AM and everywhere by downloading the free AZ Hometown Radio app.
15: What? 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
17: 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Welcome to the program. No victocrats allowed because we've got a country to save. 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
0: 888-971-SAGE. 888-971-7243. I am Larry Elder. We are Salem News Channel. President Trump says the United States will respond after a drone attack on a tanker in Egypt. How do Americans really feel about the Iranian war? New poll might surprise you. Dr. Fauci denied that he ever shut down the government. But in 2020, he admitted he did. Dr. Fauci took the Fifth despite his pardon, because had he lied, he still could have been prosecuted for perjury, and he may face state charges and a bunch of civil lawsuits. The coordinator of the White House Corona Task Force said blue states overclosed during the pandemic. Let's not tell that to Magnificent Mark from Los Angeles. Texas Democrat Senate candidate James Tallarico flat out lied about an alleged case of police brutality. France at the UN says America is an unpopular and as isolated as North Korea. American UN diplomats were not amused. Joy Reid says Elon Musk is, quote, actually an idiot, close quote. Well, it takes one. Why did a WNBA owner get suspended? Hint, it has something to do with Caitlin Clark's so-called enforcer, the increasingly popular Sophie Cunningham. Mayor Mamdani published a list of New York property owners with their names and addresses, property owners who could be hit with a new property tax, including people who supported him. All of this and more, 888-971-7243, 888-971-SAGE. I want to remind you of something I said earlier when I said there were polls saying overwhelmingly Americans don't support the war. I said it's because of the way they phrase it. Ask Americans if they believe that Iran is getting close to getting a nuke. Ask Americans if they believe that, do you believe what Donald Trump did was appropriate? I've never seen it phrased that way. However, there is a new poll that has phrased it exactly the way it should have been phrased. This is a McLaughlin poll commissioned by the Tea Party Patriots Action Survey. Breitbart News published this. They ask general election voters. Sometimes you find things that say adults or Americans. What do you care about Americans? You care about people that vote. These are general election voters who are polled. Do you agree or disagree with the following statement? Iran should not be allowed to block, attack, mine, or extort ships in the Strait of Hormuz. 72% agreed with that statement. 17.5% disagreed. 11% didn't know. Then they ask if the United States should finish the job, but they put the question this way. Quote, Iran has consistently threatened the U.S. pursuing a nuclear program with the stated purpose of destroying Israel and causing mass destruction to the United States. If we don't finish the job now, the United States may have to take further military action months or years from now. Decisions about any specific military action are for the president as commander-in-chief to make. But on the underlying goal, do you agree or disagree with the following statement? The United States must finish the job once and for all to protect the United States and our allies, which means ensuring that Iran can never obtain a nuclear weapon and can no longer threaten American lives. End of quote. Is this thing on? Are you with me? Let me read the question one more time, because I've asked you to ask your friends who oppose the war. Do you believe Iran is close to getting a nuke? If they say no, ask them what their intel is. They say yes. Okay, then what do you want to? What do you want to be done about it? Kick the can down the road as it was for 47 years? What do you want? So here again is how the McLaughlin survey question was put to a general election voters. Iran has consistently threatened U.S. safety. Pursuing a nuclear program with the stated purpose of destroying Israel and causing mass destruction to the United States. If we don't finish the job now, the United States may have to take further military action months or years from now. Decisions about any specific military action are for the president as commander-in-chief to make. But on the underlying goal, do you agree or disagree with the following statement? The United States must finish the job once and for all to protect the United States and our allies, which means ensuring Iran can never obtain a nuclear weapon and can no longer threaten American lives. End of quote. 62% agreed the U.S. must finish the job and ensure Iran can never get a nuclear weapon. That's a big deal, isn't it? Particularly since we are told otherwise. The Tea Party Patriots Action Committee Chairman, Jenny Beth Martin, said this in response to this poll. Our poll is an important reality check for the media. It shows that 72% of Americans, including 60% of Democrats, agree that Iran cannot be allowed to exert control over the Strait of Hormuz, which is consistent with President Trump's policy. End of quote. She continues, and 62% of Americans, including 56% of independents, believe we need to finish the job in Iran to ensure that Iran can never obtain a nuclear weapon. She also pointed out there's no split in the conservative movement on this issue, with self-described conservatives agreeing by 82-10 that we need to finish the job. Jenny Beth Martin said, quote, conservatives are overwhelmingly sticking with President Trump, and the American people as a whole agree with the president's strategy. End of quote. Which makes it really interesting when you have this French ambassador saying that because of the Iran war, America now is more isolated and unpopular as North Korea. Really? Number 31.
1: Look at the record. Mr. Turk has condemned free democracies, including the United States, UK, France, Australia, Italy, and more than any other country, Israel. But when it comes to the aggressive human rights abuses of the authoritarian regime in Havana, instead of giving hope to the Cuban people, his office has spent its time calling on the United States to lift sanctions on this oppressive communist regime. When the Iranian regime began a new wave of brutalizing and massacring 40,000 of its citizens, Turk remained silent for 12 days.
0: Now, this UN envoy responds to France, suggesting that we are more isolated now than North Korea because of the unpopularity of the war in Iran. Number 32.
2: I must point out that there is a member of this council that will feign moral outrage and pretend to lecture the rest of us about every topic, whether it's about the very conflict we're discussing yet again today, or even those unrelated to international peace and security, like human rights. That is why we walked out during France's intervention. This disingenuous grandstanding is tiresome, but we have tolerated it out of a sense of camaraderie and mutual respect as P5 members. We have stood by this member state through every conflict in which their freedoms have been imperiled. And today, I remind them that it is the United States that remains the beacon of liberty for the world. As such, we will not be affording them the benefit of listening to their politicized drivel until they renounce their condescending and disrespectful rhetoric and behave in a manner commensurate with their seat on this council. I thank you.
3: The representative of France has asked for the floor to make an additional statement. I give him the floor. Thank you, Mr. President. Mr. President, we this year celebrate the 250th anniversary of the United States, and everyone knows, is all too aware, that France took place in those celebrations. A few days ago, the Statue of Liberty, not very far from here, was lit up. We are
0: in other words, France is now retreating from their statement. Oh, we think America's great. We applaud America. We celebrated America's 250th birthday. You just said because of the unpopularity of the Iran war, America is now as isolated and as unpopular as North Korea. And now he's engaging in something the French are frankly quite skillful at, retreating. Dr. Fauci consistently said that he never ordered any shutdown. That's not what he told a group of students back in 2020. I'll have that for you in a second. Now, my fellow Americans, fellow Eldorados, turning 65 should feel like a reward. 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
0: 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I am Larry Elder. We are Salem News Channel. 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I've been with them, traveled with them. I've seen the effect that they have. Not only do they do awesome work in 17 countries, but you know that adage about blessing a man by not just giving him fish, but teaching him how to fish? 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
0: 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That's 855-918-4673. Recall the call we got yesterday from Magnificent Mark from Los Angeles. I'm not going to imitate his voice. Okay, maybe I will.
27: Larry, what? Why is it that red states had higher fatality rates than blue states did? You're railing about Republican governors doing a better job. Then why is it that red states had higher fatality rates than blue states?
0: Is that pretty much? Dr. Deborah Birch. Remember her? The one that wore those scarves? 2020-ish. She was the coordinator of the White House Coronavirus Task Force. And she often, when President Trump would be speaking and Fauci would be there, would roll her eyes at what President Trump was saying. Remember that? Well, now she's saying that Democrat states, also known as blue states, quote, overclosed, close quote, to show that they were really serious about the pandemic, number 54.
10: When President Trump said to me, we will never close down America again, as what happened, and which I couldn't understand how that happened so rapidly, we put out guidelines to slow the spread, and the next thing we know, everything is closed down. Now I know that Dr. Fauci was having private conversations with these governors and mayors to tell them to close the schools.
0: Okay, hold on right there. Now I know, because of the diary, that Dr. Fauci was having private conversations telling them to shut down. I didn't know that. I was working with Fauci. I had no idea he was telling people like the mayor of New York and the governor of California. Am I raising my voice again, Mr. McConnell? Just kind of going too high? Mr. McConnell, my engineer, says sometimes I go too high and I blow out people's eardrums. And I keep telling him it's better than too low. It's like when I first started radio. I was told, Larry, you speak too quickly. I said, no, you hear too slowly. You pick it up. Raise your game. Anyway, so she's now learning. Didn't know. She's working elbow to elbow with Dr. Fauci. Had no idea he was telling the mayor of New York, Bill de Blasio, and the COS, which is how he put it, which stands for Chief of Staff of Gavin Newsom, to shut down his state. I didn't know this until I read the diaries. And then she proceeds to talk about what Democrat states did. Continue, please.
10: Mayors, to tell them to close the schools and to tell them, while we were trying to figure out how to contain the virus without doing all of that, a long way of saying, you know, you have to follow what your commander in chief is saying to you. That doesn't mean that you change the science. It doesn't mean you change the data. But you figure out a way to execute the plan that they want. So when President Trump on, I think, April 4th said, we'll never do this again to the country, we pivoted to how do we bring testing so that people are aware of their status? No one wants to infect anybody else. But if you get them tests, instead of quarantining people who are exposed, you just only tell the people who are infected to stay home. That is a very different approach. It worked fabulously in universities. It's why we were able to keep them open, and Secretary DeVos was working on keeping K-12 open. There were solutions. But it became very political, and we all have to be aware, because it was a presidential election year, it was really important for blue states to show that they were taking it very seriously, and they overclosed.
0: It was important for blue states to say they were taking this seriously, and so they overclosed? Can you back that up a little bit? Let me have that one more time, please.
10: Important for blue states to show that they were taking it very seriously, and they overclosed. And we just have to be honest that happened. And that's why that discussion from both sides of the aisle and a resolution and a way to go forward is critical, so that we can do this right in the future.
0: So she had no idea Dr. Fauci was advising people to shut down, because Dr. Fauci was denying that he was advising people to shut down. He certainly said, I don't have the power to do that. However, this is 2020. He's at Holy Cross, and he's answering a student's question about the most critical decision that he made during the pandemic, number 63, please.
11: Alfonso Del Aguila has a question. Alfonso is a psych major on the pre-dental track.
12: Thank you for joining us today, Dr. Fauci. My question for you is, what was the most crucial decision you had to make during the pandemic, and what was the critical thought process that took you through it?
13: Yeah, the most crucial... It was a decision to make a recommendation to the president. It wasn't my decision that I could implement. And when it became clear that when we had community spread in the country, with a few cases of community spread, this was way before there was a major explosion like we saw in the Northeastern Corridor, driven by New York City metropolitan area, I recommended to the president that we shut the country down.
0: Okay, hold on. I recommended to the president that he shut the country down. Please continue.
13: President, that we shut the country down. And that was a very difficult decision, because I knew it would have serious economic consequences, which it did. But there was no way to stop the explosive spread that we knew would occur if we didn't do that. And unfortunately, since we actually did not shut down completely the way China did, the way Korea did, the way Taiwan did, we actually did see spread even though we shut down. And I know for those of you who follow this in the media, if you look at the things that, for example, have happened in the southern part of the country, in Florida, Texas, Georgia, Arizona, and California, where they had a big spike in infection.
0: Bottom line is, he made recommendations to shut down. Now we're going to come back about those recommendations. Don't go away.
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19: Arizona News Audio. The Pocket Fire now fully contained over a month after scorching more than 27,000 acres near Sedona. The USDA putting a new sterile fly dispersal facility in Douglas to combat the spread of the New World screwworm. Ag Secretary Brooke Rollins says they've been successful limiting the spread in the U.S.
20: We only have 9 active cases. I think most people assumed, especially when you look at the 30,000 cases in Mexico, that that number would be much, much, much, much higher.
19: The Navajo Nation to deploy Flock license plate reader cameras across 27,000 square miles. Gas prices in Arizona rose again in the past week to $4.42 a gallon.
21: That's up 12 cents from last week, up 42 cents from a month ago, and up $1.23 from what Arizonans were paying this time last year.
19: AAA Arizona's Aldo Vasquez says nationwide gas prices average $4.09 a gallon, unchanged from last week. Connie Weber, Arizona News Audio.
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6: 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You know my favorite part about what Gavin Newsom said? Had an early dinner, but that doesn't matter. Curtis, thank you for coming on. Who was having his... You know, I'm fascinated by how people, particularly young people, they get them from these so-called news aggregators. Take it from the top. What is a news aggregator?
7: Yeah, so what we're talking about here is if you're watching or listening to us right now, we're talking about your friends or family members, and particularly young people who are kind of the drive-bys, who kind of parachute in, parachute out of news. We're looking at Google News, Apple News, MSN. There's a few others out there, Yahoo, AOL. They are aggregators. And what do I mean by that? They cross-post articles that are from the Associated Press, from the New York Times, from Washington Post, Al Jazeera, so on and so forth. All of the kinds of outlets that are discussed and critiqued on this show, they are posted on Apple News as curated stories from the best journalists and the top news outlets that Apple and Google in each of these outlets believe is indicative, representative of what's going on in the world. So whether you like it or not, every iPhone has Apple News on it. Every Android phone has Google News on it. And depending on whether you get rid of them or not, you'll get push notifications with Google News alerts. And I think young people see that as a very quick hit of, I guess, dopamine, for lack of a better term, to be able to get 10 headlines or however many headlines they want, see what's going on in the world, make judgments, and then they parachute out. And what we see, and we've been monitoring at Free Speech America, Newsbusters, is it's taking the same stale, far-left elite journalism and simply dressing it up with the Apple and Google logos to, I would say, unsuspecting consumers. And that is a huge problem in terms of shaping public opinion about really any topic. The war, Fauci, you name it. And it colors people's opinions with discredited outlets. Well, of course, not covering, including conservatives, conservative journalists. There's many conservative news outlets that do terrific journalism that you in this audience are very familiar with.
6: Now, you have for years talked about the bias of the nightly news programs, ABC, NBC, CBS, where, for example, covering Donald Trump, well over 90% of the news is negative. The lopsided nature of these news aggregates is about the same. I'm looking at what Google's putting out, what Apple's putting out. It's about the same.
7: Correct. Yeah. Our friends at All Sides, a metric that we often use when we're engaging in studies, so it's not just we, the Media Research Center, are making determinations about whether an outlet is liberal or conservative, that we trust another outlet that kind of is a third party, kind of independent of any of our decision making. They have found recently in a new report that they've come out with that Google, 73% of their articles are from what they deem left-leaning sources, and only 1% from the right.
6: Hold on. 1% from the right.
7: 1% to 70% on the left.
6: So nothing from Daily Wire, nothing from Fox, nothing from Newsmax, nothing from the Washington Times, nothing from the Washington Beacon, virtually nothing like that.
7: I will say that 1% is probably from FoxNews.com, but none of the other outlets that you mentioned that engage in serious journalism, enterprise reporting, on the ground, in hot zones. The Daily Wire was in Minneapolis at the beginning of the year with a camera crew and people writing articles. Over on Apple, it was slightly less bad, but it's still pretty bad. 50%, 50% to the left, 5-0. To the right, 2%.
0: Well, that's twice as...
7: It's still
0: twice, remarkable. That's twice as good as the other one. What about Breitbart?
7: Oh, my gosh, yeah.
0: What about Breitbart?
7: Yeah, Breitbart, not included. Washington Examiner, not included. It's an afterthought to these folks, and you try to press them on it, and they don't really see a reason for it. You know, with some of the ones that they also put on, it's not just American liberal outlets, Larry. What's disturbing in particular is Google has leaned into Al Jazeera as a major news consumer. Al Jazeera is seeing massive increases in its traffic, and we believe that is in large part by Google. The Guardian, a UK Labour Party organ, is another top site that these apps turn to. Deutsche Welle, the state broadcaster over in Germany, you'll often see in the top couple dozen stories per day. It's stunning that you're going to foreign outlets, Larry, and not including American conservative outlets. It is simply stunning. And they would argue always, Larry, the pushback to any of these stats that we always provide is, well, folks can curate their feeds. Well, that's not true. In the case of Apple, top and trending stories, which is about as far as a consumer is going to go on a normal basis, unless you're an active news junkie, those you cannot change. They are fixed to the top. So if they say, we're going to put 3 CNN stories, 2 from Politico and 1 from Rolling Stone, there's nothing you can do to change that.
0: Well, Curtis, don't go away. I want you to stick around another segment. I want to talk about 2 major stories. I want to get your opinion on how those stories were covered. And if you are a conservative like moi, and I get my cell phone and I click it on, what kind of news will I get from these aggregates? Don't go away. Curtis Houck, Managing Editor, Media Research Center, Newsbusters. I'm Larry Elder.

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5: 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You'll

0: that is a fixed set of stories curated by Apple that doesn't really adjust to your habits at all. And for Google, it's largely the same as well. It requires an active engagement on your part, which kind of defeats the entire purpose. If they're going to curate a newsfeed for you, and you can't really do much to change it based on your habits and the algorithms, it doesn't strike me as particularly enterprising. Mm-hmm. And because of that, it's a lot of the same stale partisan narratives, Larry, that you see on the old analog televisions. And so that's why we say it's really a two-front war that we see at the MRC, fighting both the old media and presenting old media in a new way. Because these stories are no different. Like a New York Times story, for example, on Apple News, that is in the print edition as well. So it's just in two different places, the same bias.
1: Speaking of the war, I just read a poll from McLaughlin commissioned by the Tea Party Patriots about the war. And they asked people that Iran is getting close to getting a nuclear weapon. They vowed to use it. If they don't use it, do you believe that they will wreak havoc on the world? Something like that. Anyway, a long question, right, setting it up, informing people that Iran has consistently talked about death to Israel, death to America. Given this, do you support what Donald Trump is doing? Overwhelmingly, they said yes, which is the opposite of what we hear all the time on CBS, NBC, ABC, that the war is intensely unpopular. Now, will this Breitbart article that talks about the Tea Party commissioned McLaughlin survey pass the eyeballs of young people or in this country?
0: I don't think so. And the interesting thing too is CBS News commissioned a similar poll that found, you know, general questions about the war. People obviously had negative feelings, so they cited gas prices. But buried within the poll, Larry, well at the bottom, they also asked, do you agree with the president's aims here? And by overwhelming margins, Americans showed the same sort of attitudes and responses as the poll that you just read there from our friends at Tea Party Patriots, that they do support what the president is doing, and they do believe that Iran is a unique, evil, genocidal regime, an irrational actor that must be dealt with, that poses a threat to the region, the United States, and the world. But it's about the narratives. It's electioneering, Larry. It's election interference on the part of these networks, these news apps, and these organs, these newspapers and rags, to try and tamp down and promote negativity. That was what CNN was doing with its own poll, basically pointing out, you know, things are going so poorly for Donald Trump. Like, doesn't matter what the Democrats believe. And obviously, we know the American people are a lot more nuanced mm-hmm. than that.
1: Curtis, I have a syndicated column weekly, and I wrote a column recently about the meeting that Donald Trump had with the NATO Secretary General Mark Rutte, in which Rutte said mm-hmm. that Iran was close to getting a nuclear weapon, that Trump did the right thing, as a leader of the free world, is how he put it, and the world is safer. So I checked Associated Press, I checked Reuters, I checked LA Times, New York Times, to find out how they covered this. Either they did not mention this exchange at all, or if they did, it was buried in the story. So a lot of Americans who, quote, oppose the war are completely unaware that this man, who is the NATO General Secretary, kind of like the commissioner of the NFL, has said that Iran is close to getting a nuclear weapon. It seemed to me that should have been the lead. That should have been a big deal. It wasn't even mentioned, as I said, in those outlets, or it was buried.
0: Right, and that is often sometimes the worst kind of bias that we see. If in a print story, the relevant information that you're talking about is in paragraph 32, we can be honest and say that it's very unlikely that people are going to scroll beyond the headline or the first couple of paragraphs. That's unfortunately the world in which we live in, and it's hyper-attentive, very short attention spans that we have. And so they'll miss certain key relevant details or things that aren't covered at all, like Graham Plattner. The news apps and the broadcast networks didn't cover it till late May, or what's going on with El Sayed. It's the same sort of attitude, that it's either A, buried, or B, not covered at all.
1: Curtis, we have 1 minute left. I want you to comment on this. Recently, the Washington Post editorial side put out a video, and they explain very carefully, very clearly, that the top 1% pay more than their fair share in taxes, over 40% of the federal income taxes, yeah. And they make about 20% of the nation's income. So if you're doing it consistent with what their income is, they are overtaxed.

0: Washington Post. Now, that's, of course, left wing. Did this get into the Microsoft, Apple, Google, Yahoo, TikTok aggregates?
1: No, it's those kind of editorials, Larry, they don't make the headlines. The only way they do make headlines is if there are stories written by CNN, Brian Stelter, Oliver Darcy, The World, criticizing the Washington Post, saying, what is the Washington Post doing here? It doesn't understand its audience that votes over 90% for Democrats.
0: Wow. I thought because of the Washington Post, it would slide through. And I said on my show, well, maybe some people on the left now will have their eyes opened up because the majority of Americans have no blooming idea. I saw a poll once, real quickly, Curtis, only 12% of the American people knew that the top 1% pay over 40% of the income taxes. Most of the top 1% didn't know it.
1: It's been that way for a while, and yet for some reason, well, we know why. The left wants to make that even higher. I mean, the tax burden is just simply ridiculous. That's why states are going broke.
0: Curtis Houck, Managing Editor, MRC Newsbusters. Curtis, I have to have you back soon. Thank you very much. Good stuff.
1: Thank you so much, Larry. Take care.
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7: Larry, this is Kevin from Michigan. Hi, thank you for having such a great show. I was wanting to ask you a question. I was wondering how come they're not talking about Javier Becerra, because he withheld evidence from a congressional investigation against Anthony Fauci. How come he isn't being called in? And that should be a gift to Steve Hilton. You guys should let the people really know. You should call Steve Hilton back on your show and talk about Javier Becerra a little bit more, and about how he covered up for Anthony Fauci. Because Fauci, he's a fascist, atheist, ugly, criminal individual. And he should be arrested and he should be behind bars. Thank you for your show.
0: 888-971-SAGE, 888-971-7243. I am Larry Elder. 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It's not a crime to be ugly, otherwise, well. But that's a really interesting point about Javier Becerra and his role in promoting the various things that were said about the vaccine and the coronavirus. We'll look into that. Thank you for the call. John Yu, who was with the DOJ, now he's a professor at UC Berkeley, talks about why it is that Fauci took the fifth, number 46.
8: Expressed by well-known virologists, go down and down and down. He's either lying then, or is he lying to his diary? Who is it? And tell us now. And you're right, Brian. He can't claim that the pardon would cover any of his answers now. You can only be pardoned for lying to Congress from before the pardon. If he commits a lie before Congress now, he'll be committing a federal crime and could be prosecuted.
9: I mean, he's saying, you know, I didn't shut anybody down. I never shut any schools down. And then we find out in his diary, spoke with Bill de Blasio, mayor of New York City, convinced him, based on what I was saying publicly in my conversation, to shut down New York City schools. Had a similar call with Ann O'Leary and Governor Gavin Newsom of California. Between our conversations and our TV appearances, he shut down the schools. So, what are you saying? You had nothing to do with the shutdowns and in retrospect were totally unnecessary and kids were never in danger.
0: When we come back, President Trump says the United States will respond after a drone attack on a tanker in Egypt. Ron Johnson cross-examined Dr. Fauci and talked about the cost of his bad advice. James Tallarico lied about an alleged case of police brutality. And why did an WNBA owner get suspended? Hint, it has something to do with Caitlin Clark's so-called enforcer, the increasingly popular Sophie Cunningham. Mayor Mamdani published a list of New York property owners with their names and addresses. Property owners who could be hit with a new property tax, including those who voted for him. All of this and more. I'm Larry Elder. Do not leave town.

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3: Fox News, I'm Carmen Roberts. President Trump calls it a historic agreement to disarm Hamas. He announced the peace plan tonight online.
4: Provisions of the plan, he said, will result in a Palestinian government in control of Gaza with no harbor for terror groups. It would also, according to the plan, ensure security for Israel.
3: Fox's Gernal Scott. A judge in Georgia sentences the father of the Appalachee High School shooter to 15 years in prison for buying his son the gun and not getting him mental health treatment. And that is far less time than the life in prison term that Judge Nicholas Prim gave the son.
5: I still have to distinguish your acts from the malignant heart in the acts that Colt Gray committed upon the Appalachee School.
3: And Colin Gray and Colt both pleaded guilty to multiple charges. 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
6: Your KQ&A forecast for Prescott in the Quad Cities on Friday, hot 97 degrees, and Saturday, 100 degrees your high. For Cottonwood and the Verde Valley, an extreme heat warning begins on Friday and runs all the way through the weekend. On Friday, 113 degrees, 114 on Saturday. 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
9: Arizona News Audio. No charges will be filed against the parents of a Gilbert child found alive in the morgue after being pronounced dead. County attorney says the parents showed no obvious signs of impairment and there were safety measures around their pool. In the Coconino National Forest, 1,500 acres near Snowball being thinned. Jay Smith with the county's flood control district says they're tackling clusters of trees in a crowded environment.
10: We have too many trees. Even though it looks green and healthy, it's very unhealthy. The best way to get ourselves back to a healthy forest is to reduce the number of trees.
9: The Arizona Department of Transportation is back with its safety message contest for the 10th year in a row.
11: We're asking the public to create and submit their engaging traffic safety messages at azdot.gov/signcontest from now through August 4th.
9: The department's Kelsey Moe says finalists will be narrowed to 10. The public will vote and the two winning messages will be displayed on Arizona message boards. Connie Weber, Arizona News Audio.
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9: And this is Rita Cosby filling in for Joe Concha tonight. And boy, is there a lot of news coming out. We're going to get to what's going on in Spain in a little bit. I used to live in Spain, okay? So Ceuta is sort of an autonomous city, and it's being overrun. There are reports that anywhere from a few thousand up to tens of thousands of Muslim men, military age, single men predominantly, suddenly bum-rushing the border and getting into the town of Ceuta. And there's another town next door to it. All of them suddenly going up against the fence. It reminds me of Joe Biden's open border policy that we saw on the southern border every single day. So we're going to talk about that tonight. We're going to take your calls. And also Zoran Mondani finally getting a little bit of a comeuppance, if you will. And I love the fact that Rahm Emanuel, who was Obama's former chief of staff, this is like a diehard Democrat. He may be running, who knows, for president himself, along with Kamala Harris and Gavin Newsom and AOC and all these other folks. Well, Rahm Emanuel, guess what, came out and really took it to Zoran Mondani. Took it to him more than I think I've seen anybody so far on the Democratic side, other than Joe Fetterman. Mr. Hello, good night, Joe Fetterman. But thank goodness at least a few Democrats are waking up to the dangers of socialism. And tonight, maybe Spain hopefully wakes up to the dangers of socialism, because that prime minister there has been saying, come one, come all. He's had the big old neon sign, everybody, and said, we're going to give blanket amnesty to migrants. And guess what happened in the last few minutes? Guess what? The prime minister of Spain said, this is an emergency. We're going to have to send the military in. We are being overrun. It's something he said he would never do. And now suddenly, when the truth hits him, like thousands of them rushing the border, guess what? It has been one big old wake-up call. Also tonight, we're going to talk about the fact that the New York State has now passed a new law that goes into effect at the end of August. And it's essentially saying that local law enforcement cannot cooperate with the federal ICE members. You heard it right, that they do not want them to cooperate with them. And they've even set up this brand new office that will be monitoring police, local police. Can you imagine if a local law enforcement says, actually, I would like to cooperate with ICE taking out all of these illegal migrants, these major criminals, these problems that are many of them murderers, rapists, who knows, right? And if they start to cooperate and help like law enforcement always does, they're so great. Well, guess what? Now they could get in trouble. And in fact, New York State has actually set up a whole office dedicated to it, which to me is shocking. So they're going to go after law enforcement if they try to help the federal law enforcement, all because, guess what? It's a political year, and Kathy Hochul, Zoran Mondani, and the gang, they might as well just say, you know what? We'll just surrender to the Democratic Socialists, or in Zoran Mondani's case, I'll continue leading the Democratic Socialists of America. 1-800-848-9222. 1-800-848-9222. And you are listening to Rita Cosby filling in for my buddy, Joe Concha. Let's go, if we can, to Rahm Emanuel. This is cut number one. And Rahm Emanuel came out, and boy, did he come out swinging for Zoran Mondani. And I love it, Rahm Emanuel. I knew you when I covered the White House there, and I love you even more now. Take a listen.
5: You had a meeting where quite strong words were spoken between you and Mayor Mamdani in New York.
7: I said, when you're mayor, time goes faster and you got to make choices, what's an A, what's a B. When we got to the Middle East, I said, look, you are your father's son. I'm my father's son. You chant a river to the sea. And that means there will never be a Jewish homeland for Jews who have faced the Holocaust. And I said, I want you to hear this over my dead body.
9: I want you to hear this over my dead body. And then Rahm Emanuel, of course, who is Jewish, said, you keep saying river to the sea. We know what that means. That means no Israel. And that ain't going to happen, as you just heard him say. That will not happen, Mayor Mondani. How dare you bring in this anti-Semitic rhetoric to New York and to America? And he's not alone. As I mentioned, hello, good night, Mr. John Fetterman, the great senator from Pennsylvania, who's been such a beacon, I think, on fighting anti-Semitism. He also took it to Zoran Mondani. Take a listen. Here is Senator John Fetterman.
8: Mr. Prime Minister, it was a supreme honor of my time here in the Senate to proud and stand with and for the vision and what Israel is, the miracle that Israel is. I've had the privilege of visiting a couple times, and when you witness it and you can just realize what a miracle it is, and how it's been disappointing as a Democratic politician and how our party continues to behave. And we had the culmination of that where that worthless mayor in New York, you know, saying these kinds of ridiculous claims. Now, I think, as far as I know, I was the only Democrat that was proud to push that trash back. And now here we are. It's like, I'm proud to stand with Israel through everything.
9: I am proud to stand with Israel and everything. That is John Fetterman. And now he's not the lone voice anymore. Now there's two. There's two. But at least there's two. It's a start. And maybe the rest of the Democratic Party will wake up, because it's not a good thing for America, guys, to just have one party. It's not a good thing to have crazy in a party. And so many of these voices from the Democratic Socialists, by the way, of which there are dozens of them running in the midterms, and a lot of them are shoo-ins because they're in blue districts. They tend to go for these blue districts, blue, blue, blue, just like, of course, New York City. You saw Mayor Mondani, but on the congressional side, you see people like Chevalier, who washed her hands with the American flag. These are the kind of people that they're putting in very sort of safe blue areas. And you also have Adam Homeway in New Jersey. You've got the Rob guy in Philly. So there seems to be a virus in many places across America, sadly, these days. And a number of them, for sure, will get in November. So the Democrats need to start growing a spine. It can't just be Rahm Emanuel, who, of course, is not in Congress. He is a former chief of staff, as I mentioned to Obama, was also in the Clinton White House. He might run for higher office, but he's not really out there, running for office at this point yet. And then you've got Fetterman. So you're going to put two of them? How does that sound, guys? Where is the rest of the Democratic Party, and why have they been so lame? 1-800-848-9222. 1-800-848-9222. And this is Rita Cosby filling in for Joe Concha tonight. Meantime, Zora Mandani says, I didn't say anything about River to the Sea. I didn't say global jihad. I must just be a nice, sweet, wonderful person and just woefully misunderstood. Remember when Zora Mandani, not that long ago, said this? This is cut number three.
10: I think there is room for disagreement on many positions and many policies, but I also want to correct the record. I have never, not once, spoken in support of global jihad. That is not something that I have said, and that continues to be ascribed to me, and frankly, I think much of it has to do with the fact that I am the first Muslim candidate to be on the precipice of winning this election. Now, all the same, Curtis, I do still want to be the mayor that will keep your sons safe, that will keep every single New Yorker safe. And it is my job to not only deliver on that commitment, but also to ensure that New Yorkers feel it every single day that they live in this city.
9: Now, he said, I never said the phrase global jihad. What about globalize the intifada? And this is not like he was sitting around like Mother Teresa on the sidelines and acting like, woe is me. I don't know why they're saying I've ever said anything against Israel. He just called for the arrest recently of Benjamin Netanyahu, who, by the way, said, too bad I'm still coming to New York for the UN General Assembly. He could care less. He's just like, what is this little pipsqueak of a mayor? A mayor in a city is going to tell me not to come to America for the UN General Assembly? Heck no. That ain't going to happen. He's coming. But you still have this, like, word game. It's this word salad. It's like, oh, no. I meant this. Oh, no, I didn't mean that. When I say death to Israel, I don't really mean death to Israel. I mean death and then Israel as separate. I don't mean them together. I'm sorry if I didn't take a breath in between. I mean, this is the kind of nonsense that we're hearing. But here he is. Let's not forget, because it's all on tape, guys. Here he is rallying up quite an anti-Semitic crowd, and you can hear him for yourself. Does this sound like a nice, peaceful, calm guy? Oh, no. Here he is saying, you know what, let's not support Israel. Let's not give them any funds. Imagine how that would go in the Middle East and for the free world. Take a listen.
11: Hello, everyone! Who is ready to end U.S. military aid to Israel? Zohran Mamdani. I am the assembly member for the 36th district here in New York State. That is Astoria and Long Island City. And I am proud to be here at this protest. I am proud to stand unapologetically for the freedom of Palestinians. It is at the core of my politics.
9: It sure is at the core of your politics, and that's the problem. He's not the mayor of Gaza. He's the mayor of New York City, guys. What is going on with this guy? And now, no wonder, I just saw right before the show that petition drive about saying that Zora Mandani should not be there for the 25th anniversary of 9/11. It has garnered, I think it's over 40,000 signatures. 40,000 signatures. Many of them family members, friends of family members, people who were deeply affected, as we all were, by what happened on 9/11. And Zora Mandani is basically saying, too bad, I'm still going to show up at this point for the 25th anniversary commemoration. That is going to be a very somber day. I cannot believe it is 25 years. And he doesn't seem to understand that maybe there's a reason why, not just obviously, first and foremost, the family members of victims don't want him there, but there are also a lot of people in New York and around the world that don't want him there. They just think there's something wrong with him showing up to Ground Zero with some of the positions that you just heard. Do you agree with me? I totally feel that way. I don't like him showing up there. I don't think it's appropriate. He is the mayor, but his positions have been so transparent. The fact he wouldn't even go to the Israel Day parade because he has his positions clear. I don't think he deserves to be there looking like he's, you know, crying with these family members and giving them comfort. I think it's very awkward. Obviously, I think it's up to the family members. They certainly have a right to decide what is right and what is not right. But you know what? They also, they deserve respect. And to have Zoran Mondani show up there, something's just so unseemly about the whole thing. It really is. After I just heard him screaming and shouting, and you heard how Rahm Emanuel feels, this is not going to happen in our lifetimes, buddy. Don't try to think about wiping off Israel off the map. And Zoran Mondani again trying to be too cute by half. But here is President Trump, because he was asked about Zoran Mondani and the 9/11 families, how they feel. He was asked in the Oval Office. And take a listen to what President Trump had to say. This is cut number 46. And this is President Trump in the Oval Office, asked, obviously, the very important question.
12: The anniversary of 9/11, and a good number of 9/11 families have called on New York Mayor Zoran Mondani to not attend a number of these memorial services. What are your thoughts on that?
13: Well, I think you're having a hard time with Mondani. The people having to do with anybody having to do with 9/11 right now, on the victim side, and there are a lot of them, they're very unhappy with what's going on in New York, and they're very unhappy with the mayor. I understand that. Yeah, please.
14: Thank you, Mr. President.
9: And we understand that, too. 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I agree with the 40,000 people that signed that petition. Sorry, Mr. Mayor, do not go. 1-800-848-9222, and we'll continue right after the break taking your calls.
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17: This is your travel report celebrating 250 years of America. Freedom 250. New York City to the Hamptons. History meets high tide. Before it was the city that never sleeps, New York was America's very first capital. George Washington was sworn in as president right here in 1789. Spend a day tracing that history through Lower Manhattan and dine at hip restaurants and cafes. Then ride the elevator up to the Empire State Building, wander Central Park, or catch a Broadway show. When the city heat kicks in, do what the New Yorkers do. Head east to the Hamptons. Explore Southampton's to Montauk towns founded from 1640. Soak up the sun at their beaches, grab a lobster roll, and watch the sunset from Montauk Lighthouse. I'm Yana Derillis for the Worldwide News Network.
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9: And this is Rita Cosby filling in for my buddy Joe Concha. 1-800-848-9222. 1-800-848-9222. And boy, is there a lot to talk about tonight. Let's go to Dave in New Rochelle on line 3. Go ahead, Dave, your thoughts.
24: Hi, Rita. Can you hear me okay?
9: Yep, go ahead, please.
24: Okay, so as far as President Trump, I think he should just focus on Iran, take out the power plants, take out the bridges, and get the job done. Stay focused, not be distracted by anything else. Keep a low profile, stay quiet, listen to his officers, his generals, and just get the job done.
9: And do you agree with me, pound the heck out of them?
24: My belief is he should stay focused. He's always distracted. That's part of his personality.
9: And what about Mandani? Dave, what about Mandani?
24: My wish, and I think it's growing, is to, at this point, ask him to resign. He's not confident to be mayor.
9: Oh, wow. I think I heard you right there, Dave. Sorry, it's a little muffled. But I heard you. You think Zoran Mondani needs to resign. The reality is he's not going anywhere. And sadly, the only person who could remove him is the governor. And Kathy Hochul seems to be too busy acquiescing or coddling to him. It's an election year. So I think we're sadly stuck short term.
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1: Fox News, I'm Carmen Roberts. President Trump calls it a historic agreement to disarm Hamas. He announced the peace plan tonight online.
2: Provisions of the plan, he said, will result in a Palestinian government in control of Gaza with no harbor for terror groups. It would also, according to the plan, ensure security for Israel.
1: Fox's Grinnell Scott. A judge in Georgia sentences the father of the Appalachian High School shooter to 15 years in prison for buying his son the gun and not getting him mental health treatment. And that is far less time than the life in prison term that Judge Nicholas Prim gave the son.
3: I still have to distinguish your acts from the malignant heart in the acts that Colt Gray committed upon the Appalachian School.
1: And Colin Gray and Colt both pleaded guilty to multiple charges. 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
26: Arizona News Audio. No charges will be filed against the parents of a Gilbert child found alive in the morgue after being pronounced dead. County attorney says the parents showed no obvious signs of impairment and there were safety measures around their pool. In the Coconino National Forest, 1,500 acres near Snowball being thinned. Jay Smith with the county's flood control district says they're tackling clusters of trees in a crowded environment.
27: We have too many trees. Even though it looks green and healthy, it's very unhealthy. The best way to get ourselves back to a healthy forest is to reduce the number of trees.
26: The Arizona Department of Transportation is back with its safety message contest for the 10th year in a row.
28: We're asking the public to create and submit their engaging traffic safety messages at azdot.gov/signcontest. Them now through August 4th.
26: The department's Kelsey Moe says finalists will be narrowed to 10. The public will vote and the two winning messages will be displayed on Arizona message boards. Connie Weber, Arizona News Audio.
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9: And this is Rita Cosby filling in for Joe Concha. Also, later on this hour, we're going to be talking about what's going on in Spain. Have you seen the images? It's like a football stadium full of people running towards the couple different towns in Spain. One of them is Ceuta, and it's in North Africa, but it is a Spanish city. And they are being completely overrun suddenly by thousands upon thousands of military age men bum rushing the fence, a lot of them coming in by boat. Now the Spanish military is trying to get a handle of it. And this town, by the way, Ceuta, I used to live in Spain, so I know a little bit about the area there. But it's across the water from the mainland of Spain. The other town is Melilla. And both of them are like 80,000 or so population. And there are reports that tens of thousands of military age men basically have overrun both of the communities over the last few days. If you look at the images, it looks like kind of what it looked like at Eagle Pass in Texas under Joe Biden, where they just kept coming. It was this like constant stream. And in this case, it's a barrage. And of course, it comes after the prime minister there in Spain has been telegraphing about socialism, how great it is, how much he hates Trump, and how much he has open borders, come one, come all. He actually gave blanket amnesty to those in the country at one point. And guess what? When you put a big old neon billboard up like that, and then you can't act surprised when suddenly thousands of them bum rush and want to come into Spanish territory, especially when it's right next door and it's bordered by Morocco. So you've got all of these primarily Muslim men, not women, not children. So what are they in there? They're seeking asylum for them and their families. I guess they left the families behind. Does that sound like people with good intentions? I have a lot of questions about this one tonight. 1-800-848-9222 is the number to call. 1-800-848-9222. Let's go to Sandra in New Jersey on line four. Hi, Sandra. You get me an hour early tonight. Go ahead.
8: Thank you for taking my call, Rita. Regarding Mandami, you know, it's funny. He should understand more than anyone else the concept of you are not welcome. It's okay for him to say that about Netanyahu, that he's not welcome. Now we're saying it to him, and he should respect it. And then I also find him rather spiteful because we wanted him to participate in the Israeli parade and other parades, if I remember correctly, but he chose not to. He chose to ride his bicycle. But now that we don't want him, he wants to come. It's almost like doing the opposite. He's not welcome. He should get it, just like he has that saying for Netanyahu, you are not welcome. He should speak for himself because Netanyahu is welcome, very much so, and he should just speak for himself, by the way, on that. So
9: yeah,
8: I'm a little annoyed at him.
9: Sandra, you make some very interesting points. You're right. It's like he is doing actually the opposite. And what I found really shocking was when he was asked about, well, what do you say to these family members? And I've always said this, that as soon as I heard this, I don't blame them. And obviously it's up to them. It's their choice. And if there's a consensus among family members that say stay away, then he should honor that and stay away.
8: That's right.
9: And yet his answer when he was asked about it, Sandra, at the press conference was like, well, I'm coming. In other words, too bad. He left that word out, but it was clearly too bad. Mm-hmm. You know what? I'm coming. And, you know, I'm going to be there to give my support. Well, I would like him actually to come out there and say, everything I've said, you know, about the state of Israel, about arresting Netanyahu, about globalize the intifada, I made a horrible mistake. And I'm, you know, I deeply am sorry. I hate, you know, anything I've inspired or people who've been following this. But he's not going to do that. He's going to go. He's going to go unrepentant and unapologetic. And until you hear those words, I don't think he should be there, Sandra.
10: I agree with you, Rita, 100%. And, you know, like I said, he's very comfortable with using the word not welcome. Well, he's not welcome and he should respect it. And that's it.
9: 100%. Sandra, great points. Everybody will continue with your calls. Let's go to John in Hell's Kitchen on line 3. Go ahead, John. Your thoughts tonight.
11: Good morning, lovely Rita.
9: Hello there. Morning.
11: Good evening.
9: Good evening, lovely.
11: Now I'm like John Fetterman. Good night, everyone.
9: By the way, John, John Fetterman really has become
11: I love him. Me too.
9: He has definitely become the voice of reason
11: because he's common sense and he tells the truth and he calls it as he sees it.
9: I agree. I love the fact that he said, these people are crazy. They're this,
11: yeah,
9: they're that.
11: Yeah,
9: he doesn't feel beholden to them.
11: Yeah,
9: and
11: exactly.
9: Yet what's interesting, John, he's also said, and in fact, he was asked about this yesterday, are you going to stay in the Democratic Party? And he said, yeah, that's my plan. Like he said, I'm not planning on going. In other words, I think he realizes that he can be a lot more effective
11: He can save the Democratic Party.
9: He can save them, and he can also be the block for the wackiness, too.
11: Right. So let me make my Mondami point, because I called you last week with a long Mondami
9: point. Oh, yeah. Go ahead, John, please.
11: All right. This guy is a bomb thrower, no pun intended. He's going to go down there to cause trouble. Can you imagine, Rita? This is the 25th anniversary of one of the worst days in the history of our country. I have friends. We all have friends. They're grandchildren, children, mothers, fathers, sisters, brothers, husbands, wives. And he's going to go down there, and he's going to bring all his merry pranksters with him, which will be such a blight on the city and so embarrassing. And it could cause trouble because I got to tell you the truth, Rita. If I saw this guy in the street, and I know he's got a detail, I would walk up as close as I could get to him and get in his face because this is outrageous. This guy's got to be stopped. We're being held hostage by him, and now we're being held hostage by Fauci. This thing with Fauci yesterday, it pulled a scab off a very newly healed wound and brought it all back to us. Like I think of Janice Dean, right? How she must feel. And I think of all my friends who couldn't see their parents, their mothers, their uncles, their sisters, their brothers, who died alone in ventilators. And I'll tell you, this is, this is the one last thing I want to say to you, Rita, and thank you very much for your time. So I'm on the Upper West Side today near Zabar's, and I see these four ladies wearing masks. So I walked over to them, because that's who I am, and I said, what's with the mask? They said, we're doing it for Anthony. I went, what? We're doing it for Anthony? Anthony who? Anthony Fauci, the way they're treating him, he's our hero.
9: Oh, my goodness. You know, John, what you just said sort of says it all. I mean, that's interesting. After everything they heard, and it's not, and John, it's not subject to interpretation. We'll first get to the Fauci because it's his diary. So unless he's lying to himself in his diary, it's his own words that are clearly different. Contemporaneously, too, by the way, at the time.
11: And you know,
9: right, it's not like after the fact. It's what he thought of at the time, and it's not on little things. It's on what was the origins of COVID? Should there be vaccine, about the ivermectin, all this stuff. But you know what, John? I don't know if you heard earlier today on Katz and Cosby, John and I talked to Ashley Moody, and
11: she was incredible.
9: She's great. And she's saying that in Florida, there may be charges in Florida, John, and there may be criminal charges, and they're also may end up, you know, they're going to pursue it. They'll see if it warrants it or not. But there is going to be an investigation. There's a grand jury already sort of, I think, in process. There could also be civil litigation. So if I were Anthony Fauci, no matter how many fans he has walking around with the mask, it's not over for him yet. There still could be some other things. And who knows what happens with some of the families. And you just brought up a great example. All of these families who lost loved ones or couldn't see their loved ones in their final days. It's a travesty. And he owes the American people the truth. And the fact that he sat there yesterday and said, oh, no. I invoked the fifth 111 times. On something as serious and as big as this, that to me, it's an utter disgrace, John. And, you know, I want to go back to your other point, John, too, as we're talking here, because I think you made a very powerful point about Mandani. Going there to the 9/11 commemoration, it is going to be obviously such a powerful, somber moment. And he said about Netanyahu, he said, well, we can't really arrest him, but I'm encouraging the

0: a thing. You know, there's going to be people there that are bereft. There's going to be people there that their lives have been shattered. Somebody could have a psychotic moment and go for this guy. This is a very dangerous situation. This cannot be allowed, you know. And as far as this guy Fauci goes, you always speak about your dearly departed father who was there and saw the troops when they came and was from the camps, right?
1: Yeah, thank
0: this
1: you.
0: Guy Fauci, this guy, yes, and I love and respect you for always bringing your mother and father up, who you are, where you're from, and your father, and how he witnessed what the American troops did, and he saw it with his own eyes, which made him love this country and make you who you are.
1: Thank
0: but
1: you.
0: I got to tell you something. This guy, Fauci, Mengels killed 450,000 people. This guy killed a million. This guy's a modern-day Mengels.
1: Well, that's the question, John, that I don't, you know, obviously you got to get a direct correlation with information for a charge like that. But I do want to say there are a lot of people that had they had the information he had in their diary, would have probably made very different choices. Maybe family members could have seen each other. Maybe people could have tried other technology. Maybe we could have gotten a handle on it, even from the root of it, the origins, had he fessed up, because it sounds like he never told the White House even of the origins. Maybe we could have gotten a handle on it much earlier. I mean, there are so many questions, John, and so many emotions. And I hear what you're saying about, in terms of Fauci, bottom line, he needs to tell America the truth. He needs to be honest with the families. He needs to tell them everything he knows. And guess what? Right now, he has the immunity, essentially, from that blanket pardon from Joe Biden. So he could do it. He could easily do it. He could say, this is what I did. I lied. I covered up this. I covered up that. As long as it's within the time frame of that pardon, he just can't do a new lie under oath. You know, so there's a lot of questions here. So I think they're going to challenge it. First of all, it looks like they're going to do a contempt vote. And who knows what happens again with these cases in Florida and elsewhere. I have a feeling this is not the end of the line in terms of getting grilled. Courtesy of many members of Congress, many family members, and many other people. He deserves to face justice, whatever form that is. And we'll have to see. We'll see what they can dig up. If there's something criminal, we don't know, but we shall see. John, thank you very much. And I love your passion. And thank you for also your beautiful words about my mom and dad. Thank you very much. And everybody, let's go to Casey in Detroit. On line two. Go ahead, Casey.
2: Hey, Rita, thanks for taking my call. Hey, I just want to say that I grew up in Connecticut and New York, and I was in the city for 9/11. Wow. And I would hate to see Madami at that ceremony for friends and family that I knew in that thing. But I called you up to tell you that I'm going to vote for this Islam character. Only because in
1: we're in Michigan. You're talking about Abdul El Sayed. Hang on, Casey. Hold on, Casey. Casey, I just want to make sure everybody understands who you're talking about. Abdul El Sayed, is that who you're talking about? Who's running for Senate? Because the primaries next week, I assume.
2: Sayed.
1: Yes.
2: Right. But in Michigan, you get to vote. They ask you, are you voting Democrat or Republican? So I vote all the time in the Democratic primary, and then I vote in the Republican general. So that's how I want to do it. But I think that the Trump derangement syndrome has hit the Democratic Party so hard that they're allowing this socialism to take over.
1: But let me ask you, you just said, okay, I hear what you're saying, so you say you're going to vote for this guy. Did I hear that correct? Why are you going to vote for this guy?
2: Because I really dislike Haley Stevens.
1: Wait. Casey, hang on one second. And listen, I don't live in Michigan, obviously, but you're right, and she's no prize based on what I've seen of her. But you're telling me El Sayed is a better choice? You got to be. Are you kidding me?
2: No, I don't believe that Abdul El Sayed could win the general.
1: So you want to prop him up And then you want to see him tumble in the midterms, is what you're saying, well, when the general happens.
2: Vote against him.

0: I'm going to vote against him in the general.
1: But in the meantime, you want to see him propped. By the way, you know, it's interesting, Casey. I just saw a poll, actually, with the El Sayed versus Haley Stevens. After the debate, he did quite well in the debate compared to her. And he got, I think last poll I saw was like 14% and another one 15% ahead of her. So maybe other people are thinking like you, because I did also see the matchup. If it's Mike Rogers, the Republican, a great guy, former FBI guy, former congressman. I mean, he's an amazing man. We've had him here in the studio. I love Mike. And I hope for Michigan's sake and America's sake that ultimately he is the winner. So I hope your other friends do the same thing. And most importantly, in November, vote against either one of those folks, because Haley Stevens seems like a nut and El Sayed is downright dangerous. Casey, very interesting. Great to hear your call. And everybody, we're going to continue after the break. 1-800-848-9222. And this is Rita Cosby filling in for Joe Concha tonight.
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4: 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Heroes like NYPD Detective Eric Michael Calleja. 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
2: This is Moving America. Here's Jake Novak.
5: You heard about the Supreme Court overturning lots of the Trump tariffs, and that means some of the big U.S. automakers are in line for some nice tariff rebates. Ford has already told its investors it expects a one-time benefit worth roughly $1.3 billion from recovering tariffs paid between March 25th and February 26th. But hey, what about Ford's customers? That's what California resident Jason Bullock was thinking when he filed a lawsuit demanding Ford refund some of the tariff-inflated price of the Mexican-made Mustang Mach-E he bought earlier this year. Ford says it's looking into the case, but this thing has class action written all over it. And it won't just be Ford in the crosshairs. GM and Chrysler Jeep parent Stellantis expect to face legal challenges, too. Sounds like an excuse for some new rebates or maybe a set of free floor mats. I'm Jake Novak.
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1: T-Neck, how are you?
16: Yes, very well. Thank you. Thank you for taking my call tonight.
1: It's great to talk to you. So what do you think? There's a lot to talk about.
16: Yes, there is. And with reference to Spain's problems, I have an idea and a thought to share. The immigrants that are illegal in this country and or the drop baby people who are not residents of this country, we should pass a law, a rule, something that will not allow them to bring in their families, the whole village.
1: Yeah, I agree. Because, you know, there's also this whole, not only clearly taking advantage of the system, but there's some that just go so far beyond it, Elena. They go into the whole birthright tourism. I mean, there's places in, you know, Russia and elsewhere that they say, hey, or even in Mexico. There was that billboard recently that said, hey, you want to have a baby in America? Here's who to call. 1-800-BIRTH-TOURISM, basically. We can't have that. We got to protect our borders, guys. This is Rita Cosby in for Joe Concha.
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19: Fox News, I'm Deborah Valentine. President Trump in a Truth Social post says a deal has been reached to fully disarm Hamas and other armed groups in Gaza. More from Fox's Gurnell Scott.
20: Provisions of the plan, he said, will result in a Palestinian government in control of Gaza with no harbor for terror groups. It would also, according to the plan, ensure security for Israel.
19: The statement called the deal a major step towards ending the war. A sanctions package before Congress aimed at weakening Russia, China, and Iran. Ukraine's President Volodymyr Zelensky tells Fox's special report Russia has provided intelligence to Iran amid its conflict with the U.S.
21: Satellite images where American bases in the Middle East countries. They gave it. Yes, they gave it.
19: President Trump wants tariffs in the bill, which has strong bipartisan support. 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
22: Your KQ&A forecast for Prescott in the Quad Cities on Friday, hot 97 degrees, and Saturday, 100 degrees your high. For Cottonwood and the Verde Valley, an extreme heat warning begins on Friday and runs all the way through the weekend. On Friday, 113 degrees, 114 on Saturday. 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
7: Okay, kitchen table chat. Husband and wife at the kitchen table this morning arguing about whether or not Anthony Fauci should wind up in prison. My buddy Mark Davis, my podcast partner, says, look, there's nothing gained by sending an 85-year-old man to prison. It's never going to happen. Why should that happen? And I was thinking about something. You know, I want to make it to 90. You know, that's my target number. I mean, ideally it'd be 100, but I'd like to be around till 90, maybe in front of this microphone and camera till I'm 89, maybe a year of retirement. So if I make it to 90, and by 85 it was revealed that I pretty much destroyed the country, that I harmed so many people by lying, by deceiving, by manipulating, by aggrandizing, if I did terrible things, should the fact that I made it to 85 get me off the hook? Sorry, I don't think so. I don't think Tony Fauci gets a pass. It was pretty satisfying to watch that hearing yesterday. We carried a lot of it. There's going to be a Senate panel that is going to convene to decide whether Anthony Fauci should be held in contempt. I watched Jonathan Turley for invoking the Fifth Amendment so many times, 111 times. I watched Jonathan Turley yesterday and his analysis on Fox News, and he said, look, I could read between the lines. He's basically saying you've got a right to plead the Fifth. You can take the Fifth. And you can try to parse it and figure out and get under the hood and decide whether or not Fauci was able to. I think he was. So, I mean, look, what's done is done. I get the argument from the husband who thinks, look, it's done. We went through it. We're never going to do it again. We're gonna scrutinize the heck out of everything. We're going to push back. When they try to mandate things that we know they shouldn't be mandating, we're going to tell them you're not shutting down this country because of a virus or what is it now? The ecthrosporin heard this news lady today talk about explosive diarrhea. One more thing now I got to worry about. I can't eat lettuce. I can't drink water. I can't breathe any air. Other than that, I'm doing fine. Got my own problems without worrying about explosive diarrhea. Bad enough it's diarrhea, but it's explosive diarrhea. They don't say diarrhea when they explode. What is it? What's it called? Extrosporin or ethrosporin or extro? I don't know. It's called something. I guess it's in lettuce from Mexico, but then I heard the news lady say water. So bottled water for me, thank you. No lettuce, no fresh produce. I'm going to probably get, what do you get when you don't have enough fruit in your system? I'll get everything, but I'm not going to get explosive diarrhea. I may die of a lack of, you know, whatever, due to the cyclosporous crisis in America. Hundreds of people have got it now in 45 states. One more thing for me to worry about. Like, I don't have enough on my plate. So, I don't know. Let me circle back and let me just ask you. I digress. I digress. The Fauci diary gets revealed. The guy's a megalomaniac. He's a liar. He's a bad guy. He got the crap beat out of him yesterday on Capitol Hill. You think he ought to go to prison? Should they keep pursuing him? Or just let him live out the rest of his years and whatever time he's got left in utter abject shame? I know he doesn't feel any shame. I get that he, you know, egomaniacs don't. Narcissists don't feel any shame at all. I know some narcissists. That's not in their DNA. They don't feel any sort of shame or embarrassment or self-introspection. They're not good at that. And I think the guy is an absolute narcissistic jerk. Would it be kind of satisfying to see him get, you know, hauled away? Yeah, probably, considering what we went through. But we've also got a lot of other fish to fry as well. So I see both sides of that. I happen to like the husband and the wife who are having this argument equally. They're great folks. They're wonderful people. And I told them, you know what I'll do? I'll come into the studio and turn it over to the audience. 800-655-MIKE, Thursday, July 30th, 2026. Welcome to the Relief Factor Studio and the Mike Gallagher Show. Do you think Tony Fauci belongs behind bars at age 85 or 86? You think it makes any sense to pursue him on that level? Or should we move on, get on to the Save America Act, get on to getting the midterms won, and fry the bigger fish that we have in front of us? What do you think? 1-800-655-MIKE, 800-655-6453. I hope you join us.

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13: 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The Prescott Pops presents the music of Gilbert and Sullivan at 3 on August 16th. 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I'm Bill Monroe.
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1: I'm still just reveling in the glorious generosity of the Mike Gallagher Show audience and our Food for the Poor campaign in July that has so far raised over $63,000. Our goal was $46,000. I finally reached the lady in Florida who donated $25,000. Just a lovely lady. Has a business. I'm going to go see her at some point because she didn't want anything in return. I mean, it was so just loving. She was inspired by my daily prayer that we introduced recently on the show, and she wanted to dedicate her $25,000 contribution to Food for the Poor to Jesus. And I talked to her, and it was a, you know, great conversation. But you know, I was trying earlier in the month, hey, for $25,000, I'll come, you know, take you to Tampa or New York or what. And she didn't want anything. She just wanted to do it because she knew how many children were going to be fed, how many families were going to have a roof over their head, how many people were going to get clean drinking water. Be kind of fun to end the last 2 days with a bang. 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Tomorrow's the final day of the campaign. Campaign ends tomorrow. We're at $63,000. Kind of neat if we could get maybe to 70, 75, who knows? With God, all things are possible. Food for the Poor is a beautiful Christian ministry, feeding and clothing and sheltering so many needy people, the poorest of the poor all over the world. And Carol was inspired by the prayer. So if you're inspired by the prayer, if you appreciate what we do with this prayer, if you like what we do on the show every day, if you are entertained by it, if you are informed, if you appreciate what we do, maybe you will consider making a donation. 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And I am prayerfully thankful for you that we get to do this together every day. Make a little difference in the world. Heavenly Father, we come before you with humble hearts, asking for your mercy and your peace in this uncertain hour. We lift up the leaders of our nation and leaders around the world. Grant them wisdom beyond their own understanding, courage to do what is right, and discernment that may prevent needless suffering. Guide every decision with justice, with restraint, and a desire for peace. Thank you, Lord, for blessing our Food for the Poor campaign this summer. Thank you for taking us over our goal. Thank you for the generous hearts of so many Mike Gallagher Show audience members who did so much for this campaign. Lord, we pray for the brave men and women of our military, for our police officers, our firefighters, our paramedics, all first responders. Surround them with your protection. Strengthen them for the difficult days. Comfort their families. And please bring them safely home. We ask you to watch over our country, Lord. Unite us in purpose, calm our fears, and remind us that our ultimate hope is found in you and you alone. May your peace rule in our hearts. May your truth guide our nation, and may your hand of protection rest upon the United States of America. In the name of Jesus Christ, we pray. Amen. 21 past the hour. Let's go. Let's find out. Speaking of Carol, here's a Carol in the Philly area. What do you think, Carol? Does Fauci belong behind bars, or just let him live out his miserable days?
2: Well, Mike, I absolutely believe he should go to prison because you asked if Sir Fauci should be able to live out his days in misery, as you say. But right. Then all those people that died from the virus and from the vaccine, sure, those people will never be able to live out their days. And I think he should go to prison. I really believe that.
1: And not only those who died, Carol, but all the people that lost their businesses, that lost their livelihood. There were people who committed suicide. Their businesses went belly up. I mean, you think about how this thing just destroyed this country. And it wasn't the virus that did it. It was our reaction to it. And he led that. He was directing that.
2: Absolutely. Absolutely. There are children that have committed suicide because of the lockdowns in the schools. And I know there are some kids in our neighborhood that have they didn't commit suicide, but they were close to doing that because of the separation and the just the depression that these kids went through. I saw it in some of the kids in our neighborhood.
1: Exactly. And, exactly.
2: Yes, I'm praying for these people. I'm praying for the families that lost loved ones, that they will get justice. That's what I'm praying for justice.
1: Yep, I got you. Nice to talk to you, Carol. Thank you very much for joining us. Appreciate
2: it. Thank you, Mike.
1: You take care. 23 past the hour. 800-655-MIKE. I love the column written by Ashley Evdokimo today over at Town Hall. She said, this column's going to be a spicy one. Buckle up, because like many of you, I'm still fuming. Not the kind of anger that fades after a bad news cycle, the kind that settles in because the damage cannot be undone, she writes. COVID rocked our world, plain and simple. We've never seen anything like it. She thinks it was a test. A test to see how we would respond, how we'd handle an outbreak. And one fact is undeniable. Millions of Americans lost moments they'll never get back. Grandparents missed the births of their grandchildren. Families watched funerals on computer screens. And all for what? People died alone. For what? She writes at townhall.com, that's the question I keep asking myself as more of Dr. Anthony Fauci's private writings and communications become public. This isn't about the science changing. It's about whether the American people were given the full picture while their lives were being turned upside down. Spoiler alert, she writes, we weren't. Trust is the one thing our public health leaders cannot afford to lose. Once you convince millions to restructure their lives, separate from their families, close businesses, cancel weddings, miss funerals, you better be sure you're giving them the whole picture. Millions of Americans made deeply personal decisions based on what they believed were the full facts. She shares a personal story about her grandma with a serious lung condition. And during COVID, her papa was dying. My grandma was terrified that bringing COVID into their home would take away what little time they had left together. She said, I understand why she believed that. She was scared with all the legacy media peddling what Fauci was selling. She said, these stories all break me every single time. The evidence was more nuanced than the public was led to believe. We should have been told, Ashley Evdokimo writes at Town Hall. If mistakes were made, own them. Because if trust isn't built through certainty, it's built through transparency. She said the next public health crisis will come. When it does, Americans deserve leaders who understand that data matters, science matters, truth matters. Whether those in power agree with it or not, human beings matter. Those whose lives are forever changed by the decisions made in Washington and its subsidiaries. Because once trust is broken, it's almost impossible to rebuild. Millions of Americans are still living with the consequences of what they lost because a narrative was pushed and we were told to trust the science. Now, whenever someone tries to silence or silence me, I'm automatically skeptical. Stay strong, patriots. That column is up at mikeonline.com, or you can go to townhall.com. A great reaction from Ashley Evdokimo. Fauci is a falsy. I have a personal encounter and involves somebody you know. If you're a longtime listener to this show, maybe you've been around long enough to remember Mike Cinto. Mike was an Ohio-based talk show host who was a dear, dear friend of mine. He and I worked at the same radio station decades ago together, and I had him on as my guest host a number of times. Mike cut his finger. He had some health problems, but he cut his hand around the house. He was afraid to go to the doctor because he was afraid he was going to get COVID. He wouldn't go to the doctor's office. The hand got infected. He refused to go to the doctor. The hand turned blue. The hand swelled up. It turned into sepsis. And he wound up dying alone in a hospital. Wound up in the hospital eventually. All because he cut his hand. And he was terrified of COVID. So I relate to what Ashley Evdokimo is saying. I totally get it. She's right. We've got personal, all of us have personal stories about the way they scared the bejesus out of us. And we can never let that happen again. 800-655-MIKE.
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8: Arizona News Audio. Arizona Department of Public Safety troopers cited more than a dozen people filming a deadly crash scene on I-10 near Benson Sunday. The department's Bart Graves says a young man lost control of his box truck and overturned. He was deceased on scene. Graves says it's not only sad for the man's family, it interferes with the DPS investigation into the collision, slows down traffic, and...
9: Plus, people openly violate the hands-free law because they basically think troopers are so busy investigating the crash that they won't cite them. Well, that's changing. We will cite them.
8: Graves says 17 drivers were cited, including one who was filming the crash and vaping at the same time. Citations for distracted drivers incur fines of $75 to $100, depending on the jurisdiction. In May, DPS handed out 67 citations to people who passed by a fatal crash scene on I-10 near Tucson. Pima County Sheriff Chris Nanos won't say publicly that Nancy Guthrie's presumed dead. Interviewed by 17-year-old podcaster Wyatt Sharp, Nanos says publicly speculating about the missing 84-year-old's fate serves no purpose, and he criticized FBI Director Kash Patel's public comments about the investigation, which Nanos claims were inaccurate.
10: He certainly doesn't owe me an explanation or a question or anything. He's the director of the FBI. But when the information is put out there that's not accurate, I think it helps. It hurts the case.
8: Nanos says he has no indication that the Guthrie family is frustrated with law enforcement's handling of the investigation. BetterHelp is among the first hospital systems in the country offering advanced robotic surgery for general surgical patients and those with breast cancer. Dr. Jennifer Preston is one of the two surgeons in Arizona trained to operate using this method.
11: For a procedure like a gallbladder, that means that I'm not enlarging one of my four incisions to get the gallbladder out. I'm putting my camera, all of my instruments through a single incision and able to pull the gallbladder out through that.
8: While the single incision is slightly larger, the robotic procedure leaves patients with minimal scarring and faster healing. Connie Weber, Arizona News Audio.
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1: 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That thing keeps building and growing. We are now calling this talk show, and don't be offended, but Mark and I now call our talk shows the second most favorite thing we do. 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There's no time constraints. We just sort of let it go. Every day at and invite you to tune in noon. Make it a point to join us live on YouTube at noon Eastern, if you're so inclined. Because I'm having fun watching the live chat. People are in there walking to talking and interacting and everything. 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Where else do people get podcasts? This is all kind of new to me. But Mark and I decided let's embark on a podcast venture together. And in the last few months, this thing has grown in downloads per episode. We've got sponsors. We're having fun. He enjoys that. We just have a ball. Where else do you get? I don't know. I got to get a list. Because I think it's pretty much, and Tracy's pointing to something. There's nothing. Cyclosporiasis? Would you mind to look at? Cyclosporiasis? I don't know what you're pointing at. But I don't know. Wherever you get your podcasts. Apple, Spotify, YouTube. YouTube's fun at noon Eastern every day, live. And then how about podcast engagers? 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I always love it when some of my colleagues are always promoting everybody else's podcasts. 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The lineup at the Salem Podcast Network, it doesn't take a backseat to anybody in America. And so we are proudly part of that family, and I hope you will check us out, M&M Extra. All right, let's go back to the question that I'm asking based on a conversation that I heard between a husband and wife this morning, dear friends of mine, who are arguing about whether Fauci should go to jail. I think Senator Ron Johnson believes he should. Ron Johnson, the Wisconsin firebrand senator, was on with Laura Ingraham last night on Fox News and basically said this guy is one of the greatest villains America has ever seen.
12: So again, a transcribed interview will be different than, you know, a hearing. It'll be detailed. So even if he pleads the fifth over an extended interview, we'll be able to lay out the entire case. We'll have all the documents. We can take that transcribed interview. We can issue a report so that history will understand really how, rather than being the most famous scientist, he really ought to be the most infamous villain in American history.
1: Yeah, so should an infamous villain go to jail at 85 years of age? Speaking of Laura, The Daily Show, the comedy show over on Comedy Central, took Laura to task. Did you see her over Fauci's shoulder yesterday? It was like, you know, I don't know. I got mixed feelings about her being there. On the one hand, you're a high-profile TV personality. You're going to get scrutinized. Everybody's going to watch your every move. And The Daily Show clearly did because they mocked her. Evidently, she, in an earlier broadcast of her own TV show, was making fun of somebody who was rolling their eyes and making faces and carrying on at some congressional hearing. Well, there she was over Fauci's left shoulder. I thought her reactions were kind of subtle. I didn't think she was making a going overboard. She would shake her head a little bit. Once in a while, she maybe rolled her eyes a bit, but they did something pretty clever. They took her voice track of her railing against somebody making faces and mugging for the camera, and then they put her images from the Fauci hearing over her own words. So it made her look like she was guilty of the very thing that she was accusing other people of doing. I don't know if I would go. These TV people, they live a different life. They cannot go anywhere. All of them have 24/7 security because of the lunatic left. If you're a conservative TV star, it's a different existence. And so I think you got to consider where you go, how you're going to be seen. And it's too bad that they can't just, you know, live their lives, go where they want to go. But when you're a high-profile TV person, it doesn't work that way. 800-655-MIKE. John is in Pennsylvania. Hey, John, thanks for your patience. Welcome to the Mike Gallagher Show. How are you?
13: Hey, Mike, I'm doing fantastic. I want to say I enjoy your show, and I really do enjoy your prayers that you do over the air.
1: Thank you.
13: It's very meaningful.
1: That's very kind of you. I appreciate it. Thanks for the feedback, John.
13: Sure. To the question at hand, so I have a little history. I am a retired Border Patrol agent, and this is very personal to me. I had a lot of friends, close friends, that have died because of COVID. We were forced to go down and work under those bridges when they were flooding the country with illegals that were, you know, just every time I went down, just a lung infection or some kind of sickness. I had COVID a couple times. I had members that I worked that brought it home to their families, whose family members died.
1: Yeah.
13: It was
1: very
13: terrible.
1: Personal. Yeah,
13: and they
1: got
13: threatened
1: it.
13: Us. They threatened, it didn't matter how old you were, they would threaten to fire us if we didn't get the vaccine. All that being said, he should definitely be held accountable because it doesn't matter your age. They didn't care how many years you were in the Border Patrol. They were going to fire you if you didn't get the vaccine.
1: Didn't matter your seniority. Didn't matter how many years you put in. Didn't your seniority didn't count. It didn't matter. Get the shot or you're out.
13: Not at all.
1: I know.
13: Not at all.
1: It's insane.
13: I don't think his age should matter.
1: All right. Appreciate it, John. Thanks for your feedback. Joe in Pittsburgh. Hey, Joe. How's it going?
14: Okay, Mike. Definitely he should be held in contempt and put in jail. He has a pardon. He can get up there and tell the truth, and nothing's going to happen to him as long as he tells the truth. You know, the United States might end up getting sued because we're the ones that kind of made this thing and helped spread it around the world. And
1: well, wait a minute, Joe. We didn't make it. China, Wuhan, China made it. We didn't. Well, what did we do? We just reacted badly to it, Joe. I mean, I get what you're saying, and I agree with you. I think there's got to be accountability. But this is the other thing that's so wild. It's almost like it was a different life lifetime ago, didn't it? In some ways, it feels like it was 50 years ago. But we were having all these arguments about where it came from. And he insisted it was a natural transmission. A bat bit a pangolin, bit a person. And somehow the whole world became infected. And it all happened from the Wuhan wet market. Uh-huh. Speaking of The Daily Show, even Jon Stewart mocked that, remember? So, I don't know. It's like a bad dream, like a bad thing that happened in our lifetime. And I get it. It's so personal for so many people. We tracked it down here. Here's the list now. Okay, so we got Spotify for the podcast, for M&M Extra. We got Apple. We got YouTube. We got Amazon. Audible. So a couple of others there, I guess. Amazon and Audible. 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
1: We cannot get Tracy to hold that stupid button down. We have this talkback system in this operation. I'm telling you what. Are you old enough to remember Rube Goldberg? We have a Rube Goldberg setup. Eric has set up. He used Elmer's glue, duct tape, some string. We're all talking to each other. We have these buttons. But there's what they call latency. If you don't hold the button down before you begin to talk, I can't hear the first part of what you say. So you gotta, and it's very unnatural to hold the button down for like 2 seconds before you start talking. Yasmin, on the other hand, bless her heart, she does it right, but then she holds the button down for 10 seconds after she's finished talking. Tracy doesn't hold the button down. She just starts talking and pushes the button down, and so I can't hear half of her. So all I hear is, I haven't asked Tracy yet what she thinks about my appointment today with this concierge moving organizer. My kids think I'm getting involved in the stupidest. I'm going to be moving soon from, you know, just from one apartment to the other. It's not a big move, but it's a move, and moves are awful. And I decided I don't want to do it. I don't want to lift. I don't want to pack boxes. I don't want to unpack boxes. So supposedly this company comes along. They hire the movers. They bring everything in. They do everything for you. They pack before the move. They direct the movers to take it over to the new place. And then, the part I love the most, they unpack and organize everything in your new home. You could go to Timbuktu on a Monday, and by Wednesday, from your home number one, and you come back from Timbuktu on Wednesday, supposedly, and you're in your new home, and everything is put away and put up and completely organized and wonderfully put together.

0: together, and you're good to go. Now, I think that's fantastic. My kids think that's the stupidest. They said, you're going to hate this, Dad. You're not going to show up. You won't know where to get stuff. You're not going to know where to find stuff. You're going to hate it. It's going to be crazy. You're going to go crazy. We know you. We love you. You're going to hate this. I think it's the smartest service I've ever heard of in my life. This is better than Uber. Think about it. You don't have to do anything. You leave. I mean, you might want to supervise or keep your eye on stuff, but let them do it all. Pack it up, move it, unpack it, put it up, hang the clothes up, put the stuff back in the medicine cabinet, put all the silverware back, put everything in the new home the way they want to organize it. I think that's a great. I'm so excited I can't stand it. And everybody I talk to thinks it's the dumbest single idea they have ever heard in their life. A moving concierge. It's very fancy, right? And I don't know how much it's not cheap. $95 an hour. But for $95 an hour, if that's what they can do, I'm in. What do you think? Am I nuts? 800-655-MIKE. You think this is a... Have you ever experienced somebody like this? They sound like very nice people. It sounds like a bunch of ladies. But I'm sure they... Because they're organizers. Now, I'm a pretty organized guy already. I don't know that I need that help, but you know what I need? I don't want to unpack. I am so sick. I'll bet I've done 20 moves in my life. And I hate it. Take a 2x4 and hit me over the head with it about 10 times. I'd rather do that than go through another doggone move. So what would you think of a moving concierge service like this? I'm meeting with a lady today. Fingers crossed. 800-655-MIKE. Give me your quick sign off. Thumbs up, thumbs down on the moving concierge. I think it sounds fantastic. And it's odd to me the way my family is turning on me, thinking that I'm the dumbest guy on the planet for doing this. 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Here's a text from New York City. Thumbs up, Mike. For a couple thousand bucks, not to be waking up for the next 3 days of your life with the backache and the knee ache because you're having to unpack everything? Exactly. Calvin in Iowa, what do you think? You like the idea, Calvin, the concierge mover?
1: No.
0: Why?
1: I hired a company to move us one time, and you leave all your clothes and everything in the dressers and all that stuff, and they just come in and wrap it and move it all together.
0: Right.
1: Well, at the time I was working, and I couldn't wear my wedding ring, so my wife didn't wear hers, and she had them in the dresser in a closed case. And then about three years later, I retired, and I says, well, I'm going to start wearing my wedding ring.
0: They lost it.
1: All there was an empty case.
0: They stole it.
1: There.
0: Oh, they took it out of the case. Well, look, everybody's got... every single one of those moves that I've been involved in, like 15 or 20 over the... Every one of them's been a nightmare. Every one of them. I'll never forget the move we made to Manhasset, Long Island. And the movers were out there in the snow. It was snowing. And they wanted money. Like, on the spot. As if Denise didn't already pay everything. And I'm thinking, what am I going to do now? They wouldn't unload the truck until we handed over our credit card, and they charged us. Look, every move has been like that. So hopefully this is going to be the good one. I'll keep you posted. Say a little prayer for me because I'm going to need it. Coming up, should the mayor of New York, this anti-Semite Marxist, attend the 9/11 memorial services coming up in just a couple of short months? We'll get your take on that and more. Stick around. More of the Mike Gallagher Show on an action-packed Thursday coming up. 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
5: Fox News, I'm Chris DeMeo. President Trump announcing a deal has been reached for Hamas to disarm and Israel to withdraw its forces from Gaza.
6: The president said a phased implementation of his 20-point peace plan will commence with Hamas laying down arms, Israel withdrawing its troops, and Gaza patrolled by an international stabilization force working with Palestinian police.
5: Fox's Colonel Scott. There's talk of the Senate canceling its recess to pass the Save America Act. Pennsylvania Republican Senator Dave McCormick tells Fox Business's Kudlow he'll do anything to see it passed.
7: I think this reconciliation 3.0 is the likely path. It's passed the House. It doesn't have all the aspects of Save America, but has some of the critical components, voter ID, proof of citizenship. And the American people want this 85-15.
5: Democrats say the act is a power grab. 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
8: Your KQ&A forecast for Prescott in the Quad Cities on Friday, hot 97 degrees, and Saturday, 100 degrees your high. For Cottonwood and the Verde Valley, an extreme heat warning begins on Friday and runs all the way through the weekend. On Friday, 113 degrees, 114 on Saturday. 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
20: Well, we're back. Hello. Hello. I know I get a lot of hate when I point out the truth about Jeffrey Epstein. Probably a total creep. But not the mastermind, pedophile, sex trafficking king of the universe. Every single victim I found so far was an adult. Was an adult when they met him. 21, 22, 25 years old. Something really stupid about the entire thing. And if you're mad at me for saying that, for pointing out something that I know to be the case, well, I'm getting it from a pretty... Well, actually, I'm not getting it from him because I've done the research on the ages of these so-called victims. But the overall situation with Jeffrey Epstein was called very, very early on by an individual by the name of Trump. Cut 12.
21: The whole thing is a hoax. It's put out by the Democrats.
22: These files were made up.
23: It's all the same scam. They could look at this Jeffrey Epstein hoax also. Because that's the same stuff. That's all put out by Democrats.
24: It was a hoax. It's all been a big hoax. It's perpetrated by the Democrats.
20: He wasn't wrong. And it's wild. You know, that's the thing I learned a long time ago before anybody else, when he came down that escalator and I was trying to do an impression of him. I was trying to do an impression of him for October of 2015. It was Halloween. And I could do the voice, you know, the voice wasn't the hard part. It was like, there's something about this guy that's totally different. What is it? What is it? I was talking to my friend Mark. He said, he's always right. And I'm like, that's it. He's always right. It's always the truth. It's always the truth. He is always proven correct. Now, what about this? What about that? What about this? What about that? What about the Ukraine war? I think he's going to broker that deal. It didn't happen the first day. You know, when he makes something, when it doesn't happen, he acknowledges it. He'll say, I thought that was going to be easy. Turned out to be the hardest one. It turned out to be the hardest one. And it is the hardest one. But the essence is truth. He always nails it. And I'm proud that he's our president, and I'm proud to be his friend. It's a really special, unique time for me and this country. And we need somebody of his caliber and strength. It's surprising that we don't have more of them to put this little punk in his place. And by punk, I mean Zoran Mamdani, punk, anti-Semitic punk, who doesn't want to work, has a big job with a job description, with responsibilities from the garbage to the power to the cops to the crime, not venting about this anti-Semitism you've been toying with for your entire life, and now it's in full bloom. What does Benjamin Netanyahu have to do with New York City, you know, affairs, City Hall? Spends all of his time and grand announcements. Mamdani, the number one Democrat in the country, sounds like this. Cut 11.
25: Benjamin Netanyahu is a war criminal, the architect of a horrific genocide against the Palestinian people.
26: And I can also look at Benjamin Netanyahu and see the way that he has orchestrated this genocide and also deem him to similarly be a war criminal.
25: And of course, my belief in a universality in international law is also the same set of beliefs that have led me to describe what's happening in Gaza as a genocide.
26: I've spoken about the Israeli government committing genocide, and I've spoken about our government funding it.
27: In AIPAC, for whom the only thing more frightening than democracy being allowed to run its course is an end to genocide and Netanyahu's wars.
20: And the crowd goes wild. That's nothing to do with anything, but it does get people riled up, his base and the like. And there are a lot of Jews, unfortunately, who actually support this dude. That is one of the most. And a lot of Jews who are just not going to break a sweat to stop him. And by that, I don't want to name names, but I'll just use his initials. Chuck Schumer. Chuck Schumer, where the hell are you? You wrote a book about anti-Semitism last year. But also in the book, you know what? He said You actually revealed a few things. You said, sometimes it's not worth a political price to stand up for your people. And he admits that he didn't do it sometimes in his life because the political price was too high and he just didn't want to get involved. And also, he kind of makes quite clear he wasn't that Jewish. He really wasn't that into it. You know, his name is this, is that, but, you know, more cultural than literal. And he kind of paid it short shrift his entire life. And we're seeing that the most powerful man in Congress in some ways, at least Democrat, right? Majority leader of the United States Senate. That's bigger than Hakim, another guy who seems to have issues with Israel, let's put it politely, right? I could say anti-Semitism. In fact, I will. I think there's an anti-Semitic streak inside Hakim. They've been engaged in radical politics. I'm not going to say just because his uncle was a radical nutjob professor at Binghamton University, but it's an indicator. It's an indicator of something, don't you think? Ooh, the bucktooth bimbo from Buffalo is back. Kathy Hochul. It's funny. She's cornered by a reporter, although she allows it to happen. She's like, okay, this is like a scheduled interview. Total deer on the headlights. She makes, I mean, remember they said Dan Quayle had deer in the headlights? No, he didn't. Dan Quayle's a very smart guy, actually. Listen to Kathy, and totally just, she's trapped. I think Bruce Blakeman, Republican candidate for governor, is going to cream this woman. The bucktooth bimbo from Buffalo, Kathy Hochul, chosen by Andrew Cuomo. Because she was a bucktooth person from Buffalo and posed no real threat, he thought, at the time. Are you ready, Kathy? Are you ready? Are you nervous? Cut 15.
0: Last year, you said that Mayor Mamdani didn't have the legal authority to arrest Israeli Prime Minister Benjamin Netanyahu. Is this something that you discussed with him after you spoke about this in December? And do you think it was right for the mayor to continue to act like it was possible, even though he knew he didn't have that legal authority?
1: No, we've never spoken about it. And listen, I understand the frustration. I disagree with a great deal that Netanyahu is doing, and I'm here to support the people of Israel, the Jewish community, but also, you know, those here in New York City who feel they're under siege. There's a lot of anti-Semitism, and they need to know that I'll stand up and be their voice. But I just want to say, that's who I'm fighting for.
20: It's kind of mumbled to me. You could have fooled us. You're not standing up for anybody. You're afraid of this guy. You're intimidated. You're afraid of his base, and you're not standing up. You should be... I mean, my gosh, I think I'd be out there patrolling the streets if I were a governor with the state troopers. Jews were stabbed for being Jewish yesterday on the Upper West Side. Incredible. Incredible. These kind of violent skirmishes against Jews, that happened as a precursor to the Holocaust. And I, you know, never again, I just thought that was a no-brainer. Nope, anti-Semitism never went away. It hid. It became something to be ashamed of. Holocaust deniers, right? They were kooks and nut jobs. The Lyndon LaRouche crowd. Remember Lyndon LaRouche? Lyndon LaRouche. No, those guys are all over the place now. And they can find each other far easier with the internet and Facebook groups and stuff like that. You know, you actually had to drive somewhere to find fellow idiots, you know, to sit around and shoot the breeze about the fake Holocaust, right? Well, not many people were going to do that. And even those who felt that way weren't going to do that. So you really had the bottom of the barrel doing that kind of stuff. Are you guys watching the South Carolina Senate situation? So this Darlene Graham is Lindsey's sister. I like her. I have no qualm with her. I thought it was kind of a nice gesture in a way. Right, Carlos? A nice gesture that the president would endorse her for filling out the term. It was an election year for Lindsey, 6 months to go. And she would finish that. And I like it. Also, it goes from Strom Thurmond to Lindsey Graham to Darlene Graham. That's kind of nice, right? I don't know. It's just nice, brother, sister. But for 6 months, not for real. She's not a professional. She doesn't know anything. I find her not that impressive. She's sitting with Hannity. You heard about this. She's running for the Senate, and there are people out there who are not going to give up. They're going to run hard against her. We're going to see what she's got. Does she have what it takes? And, you know, the more I think about the Senate, though, you don't really need all that much to do the job. It's essentially voting. You know, they pretend it's more than it is. You know, and it almost doesn't matter. Okay, that person has a lot of baggage. This person doesn't have that much baggage. What do we care from the baggage? Right? What are you going to do? How are you going to vote? That's kind of, what are your views right now? The baggage thing is mattering less and less and less, if at all. And you could say Donald Trump was a bit of a game changer in that regard. In the old way of looking at politics, there were a million reasons why he couldn't be elected or shouldn't be elected. And we looked at that stuff and we said, you know what, we don't care. And oh, by the way, a lot of the baggage was fake baggage. It wasn't even real. They made it up. Okay, so this is Darlene Graham is her name, the sister of Lindsey. I heard her just the other day for like 8 seconds. And here she is again talking about, yeah, how she came to the decision that she's running. Are you ready, Carlos? Let's hit it.
2: Darlene does this, meaning I hope you will get, and here's the filing deadline for people that don't know, and these are just the laws of South Carolina. The filing begins tomorrow. I think you have a week.
4: Mm-hmm. Yes.
2: And by that time, the funerals won't even have taken place.
4: I know.
2: And then the president's putting an ask on you. We'll put it that way.
20: Stop for a second. The funeral won't have taken place? That's next week. He'll have been dead for 2 weeks. Next week, the funeral? Is that right? Hannity is really laying it on a little bit. You know, I mean, come on. All right? I mean, life goes on. He wasn't 7 years old. He was 71 years old. Too young, but still. I mean, wasn't like a school shooting. I mean, it wasn't the biggest tragedy of the world. He's with God now. In some ways, you know, death is part of life. Death is part of life. You got to remember that. Keep going, please.
4: It is a tremendous amount of pressure.
2: Tell me what's going through your head about it, and where do you stand now?
4: I'll continue to say I've been praying a lot, talking to my family, but with the love of my family, with the support of his staff, I know I'm a hard worker. I learned that from Lindsey. He cared about the people of this state. I've worked for almost 30 years for the people of this state.
2: I want to talk about that in a minute.
4: I feel like I can do it. I feel an inner peace about it. Will it be difficult? Yes, absolutely.
2: So you're inclined to get in, or have you even made a final decision?
4: I've made a decision.
2: You're in?
4: Yeah, I'm in.
20: Wow. Well, she said she prayed about that. And I had a very interesting experience with prayer. I believe her when she says that. It's funny, though. If God told her to run, that doesn't mean necessarily he wants her to win. All right? It's fascinating how that works. Maybe he wants her to run and lose. Maybe he wants her to go through this trial, this adversity. Who knows? We don't know. She doesn't know. But I believe her. I believe her. Anyway, when we come back, more of that stuff and the remarkable religious experience I had today, this morning, with my beautiful daughter. We'll be right back.
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10: 1954, the most prestigious group of American universities is formed when the presidents of the 8 Ivy League schools agree to universal rules governing not academics, but athletics. It was mostly because the University of Pennsylvania, a future member, was going too big time with football with the national TV contract. Ivy sports competition, complete with a still existing total ban on athletic scholarships, officially began in 1956.
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19: 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Dining Acoustic Sounds, the Goodwin Street Gang at El Gato Azul in Prescott from 5 to 8 Sunday night. 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
28: The number one story in the world, according to the fake news New York Times, at this very moment, more cases of measles. Measles in a country of 330 million so far. Are you ready for this number? 2,318 cases confirmed of measles. Oh my gosh, at this rate, we'll have possibly 5,000 by the end of the year. The measles. Dun, dun, dun, dun. The measles. Anybody ever see that Brady Bunch episode where I guess it was Peter came home with the measles? And then everybody got the measles. The Brady Bunch, executive producer Sherwood, what was that guy's name? Simon Sherwood or somebody? Every episode of the
20: Brady Bunch was filmed during the Nixon administration. Little known fact. All right, let's see what's going on in the Brady household. Yes.
8: Hi. Peter. What are you doing home from school?
13: They sent me home. Measles.
14: It's either measles or a strange case of red freckles.
8: You have got a temperature.
13: They told me 101.1. What's the record?
8: Never mind.
15: Oh, are you sure it's the measles?
8: Well, he certainly got all the symptoms. A slight temperature, a lot of dots, and a great big smile.
15: A great big smile?
8: No school for a few days.
15: Say hello to my dotted son for me. Tell him I'll bring him some comic books, and I'll see you later, dear.
8: Okay, honey, bye.
13: Boy, this is the life, isn't it?
16: Yeah. If you have to get sick, you sure can't beat the measles.
13: That's right.
16: No medicine.
13: Inside or out. Like shots, I mean.
16: Don't even mention shots. Yuck!
8: Measles, measles, measles. Well, all the kids have now had the measles.
15: So have I.
8: Well, I had them years ago. Looks like the Bradys are finished with the measles.
17: Hold it.
18: Uh-oh. Alice!
14: You're not through yet.
8: Alice, don't tell me you're coming down with the measles.
14: Oh, I hope so. I'd hate to think I was just learning how to blush at my age.
18: Oh, Alice, you over-the-hill old mule. I'm not saying that. They were always saying that. She was saying it about herself, Ann B. Davis. That Sam was some bum, you know what I mean? Fooling around with her, wouldn't do the right thing. Always needed a date to that meatpackers ball. The measles. Measles cases hit new record in the United States as vaccination rates wane. You know, I'm not opposed to vaccines. I believe in some vaccines. I also believe that's a choice. I also believe that there's complications from everything. Potentially. Aspirin. You tell 300 million people to take aspirin. Certain people are going to die. I had peanuts a couple of minutes ago. Some people die from peanuts. Vaccines, it's the same thing. You got to make the decision for yourself, not Fauci, not bureaucrats, and not pharmaceutical companies. I'm not a vaccine, you know, naysayer or anybody like that. I'm not like RFK, but I do think there's some discretion involved, and I think we also shouldn't lose our minds when a few people in America come down with the measles. Look at that. Peter Brady walked himself home from school. I mean, we don't want to do everything that they did. All right. Some other major activities. Iran war stuff. All right. This is going to turn into a revolution in Iran. The kind that they wanted in Iraq. I think it's really going to happen in Iran. Oh, and I will get you that beautiful religious experience my daughter and I had just this morning. Today, a beautiful day to be alive and a believer.
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23: Fox News, I'm Chris DeMeo. President Trump announcing a deal has been reached for Hamas to disarm and Israel to withdraw its forces from Gaza.
29: The president said a phased implementation of his 20-point peace plan will commence with Hamas laying down arms, Israel withdrawing its troops, and Gaza patrolled by an international stabilization force working with Palestinian police.
23: Fox's Gernot Scott. There's talk of the Senate canceling its recess to pass the Save America Act. Pennsylvania Republican Senator Dave McCormick tells Fox Business's Kudlow he'll do anything to see it passed.
30: I think this reconciliation 3.0
0: is the likely path. It's past the House. It doesn't have all the aspects of Save America, but has some of the critical components, voter ID, proof of citizenship. And the American people want this 85 to 15.
23: Democrats say the act is a power grab. 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
4: Arizona News Audio. Arizona Department of Public Safety troopers cited more than a dozen people filming a deadly crash scene on I-10 near Benson Sunday. The department's Bart Graves says a young man lost control of his box truck and overturned. He was deceased on scene. Graves says it's not only sad for the man's family, it interferes with the DPS investigation into the collision, slows down traffic, and...
5: Plus, people openly violate the hands-free law because they basically think troopers are so busy investigating the crash that they won't cite them. Well, that's changing. We will cite them.
4: Graves says 17 drivers were cited, including one who was filming the crash and vaping at the same time. Citations for distracted drivers incur fines of $75 to $100, depending on the jurisdiction. In May, DPS handed out 67 citations to people who passed by a fatal crash scene on I-10 near Tucson. Pima County Sheriff Chris Nanos won't say publicly that Nancy Guthrie's presumed dead. Interviewed by 17-year-old podcaster Wyatt Sharp, Nanos says publicly speculating about the missing 84-year-old's fate serves no purpose, and he criticized FBI Director Kash Patel's public comments about the investigation, which Nanos claims were inaccurate.
17: He certainly doesn't owe me an explanation or a question or anything. He's the director of the FBI. But when the information is put out there that's not accurate, I think it helps. It hurts the case.
4: Nanos says he has no indication that the Guthrie family is frustrated with law enforcement's handling of the investigation. Banner Health is among the first hospital systems in the country offering advanced robotic surgery for general surgical patients and those with breast cancer. Dr. Jennifer Preston is one of the two surgeons in Arizona trained to operate using this method.
24: For a procedure like a gallbladder, that means that I'm not enlarging one of my four incisions to get the gallbladder out. I'm putting my camera, all of my instruments through a single incision and able to pull the gallbladder out through that.
4: Well, the single incision is slightly larger. The robotic procedure leaves patients with minimal scarring and faster healing. Connie Weber, Arizona News Audio.
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18: Well, I was looking at some really cool Blue Angel video. You ever see those guys, the Blue Angels? You know how the Blue Angels got their name? I'm talking about the aerial demonstration team for the Navy and America's Best. It's so awesome what they do. And the Thunderbirds and great recruitment tool. People want to join when they see that. There's great stuff you can find online if you can't get to an air show. Air shows are tough to do. I've only done two or three, and each one I did was as a pilot. I couldn't imagine trying to go to one as a spectator. It's just hard to get a seat. 200,000 people show up. It can be a little bit overwhelming, but people go and they love it. They absolutely love it. But if you can't make it, there's some great. I really recommend the Van Halen Dreams video, right, with the A4. I remember seeing that when I was in high school and being really, really impressed. And I thought that was great, and the song is great, and the jets are great. I still find it hard to believe that I flew that jet. I flew the jet that they were using back then was the A4 Skyhawk, and I flew that baby in flight school. And that was kind of cool, too. You fly this plane, and you're not even, like, fully certified yet. I thought that was just amazing. You know, 24 years old, and you're flying a freaking jet.
20: for the military. It's just, woo. You can also, there's a movie on Amazon, which isn't as good as that video, but it's pretty good. And it slows down. And, you know, sometimes when they do documentaries about the military, they won't just do the coolest part. You know, they got to talk to everybody in the squadron, and it just gets a little bit slow. But this is really bothering me, okay? Now, I love the Blue Angels. I know guys who are on that team. A guy I graduated flight school with, Dan Martin, became a Blue Angel a couple of years later. I flew with him. I actually flew in a Blue Angels jet in the back seat. I was a Harrier pilot. Harrier pilots, sometimes they're in the Blues, but they don't have Harriers for the stunt planes. Anyway, you know what happened, right? They took the plane too low. A guy flew over the beach, and, you know, I mean, it was within a nanosecond of killing a couple of hundred people. And we can't have that. You just can't have something like that. I looked at the footage. It looked like he was about 50 feet above the beach. And he had no... He was exerting insufficient control of his platform, of the airplane. If you don't mind, I'd like a news report on this, Carlos. If you don't remember, it's about 2 or 3 weeks ago now. But the ramifications are with us. Go ahead.
3: The Blue Angels that made that really close flyover in Florida. Take a look at this video. That's video coming out of Florida as the Blue Angels surprised Florida beachgoers with their low flyover. However, now the U.S. Navy is conducting a review after the Blue Angels jet flew low during this flyover at Pensacola Beach. The low flyover happened Wednesday during the Pensacola Beach Air Show, and the video shared on social media shows the umbrellas just blowing across the beach after that jet passes so close to the shore. This U.S. Navy jet just stunning Florida beachgoers there. And the U.S. Navy is now conducting a safety review, saying it's reviewing the incident because the jet flew lower than standard profiles during an aerial maneuver. That's according to a U.S. Navy spokesperson in a statement. We have some more video of this that I want to show you. You can take a look there as you see people have their phones out, and you see the jet so close to the water. They're so close to the beachgoers.
20: Sorry, you can't see it.
3: Going on to say the safety of our hometown community, spectators, and pilots is our highest priority. Team leadership is reviewing the circumstances surrounding the maneuver and conducting a thorough safety review to ensure all operations adhere to strict Navy and FAA safety standards. This has also caused some officials to speak out on the internet. Secretary of War Pete Hegseth and other Trump allies took to social media today after the Navy's Blue Angels drew some widespread attention with that flyover there above the Florida beach. The Pentagon spokesman Sean Parnell sharing a video or a photo of one of the aircrafts performing a maneuver, writing, "Carry on, patriots." Eric Trump also responded by sharing an ABC News report on X, writing, "Can't stand the manufactured outrage by the low-T mainstream media. This was undoubtedly the highlight of these people's days." And we also have this coming from Secretary of Defense Pete Hegseth, saying the flyovers will continue until morale improves. So this flyover there causing a little bit of controversy there on the internet, as a lot of people seem to have a lot to say about it. All right, just wanted to share that with you here on Live Now.
20: All right, stop. Thank you very much. So, you know, it's one of the times I actually disagree with the White House. One of the several times I disagree with Hegseth shooting his stupid mouth off. He has no business being involved in that. That was dangerous. People almost died. And, oh, yeah, but, you know, the troops loved it. Oh, yeah, no, the people loved it. First of all, that's not true. Secondly, I don't care if it is true. Being a leader is not a popularity contest. You have to say things and do things that folks don't like all the time. You want to be popular with the troops? Let them do whatever they want. Oh, yeah, he's the best. See, we have a problem in the Secretary of Defense and his little minion there, sidekick, henchman, Parnell. They're politicians. They're politicians. Both have run unsuccessfully for the Senate and for the Congress, the House of Representatives. 4 losing campaigns between the two of them. At least 3, I think 4. Parnell, definitely, House and Senate. Hegseth, the Senate. You know, Hegseth ran for the Senate 14 years ago. This guy's always wanted to be important. Well, now that he is and he has real responsibility, he doesn't know how to use it. He's always thinking about what is popular for me in the moment. Now, if you think I'm being a jerk, well, I want to go back to Top Gun. You know, I told you about that Van Halen video. I saw Top Gun in high school as well. And I think everybody understands that there are certain rules when you have a great big fighter jet. Now, do you remember when Tom Cruise busted the hard deck when he was going after Chester? And he and Goose were so happy, they come back to the airbase and they do a flyby. A low altitude, high speed pass by the tower. Carlos, let's hear that flyby if you don't mind.
6: Deck and return to base immediately.
7: Yes, sir.
20: Comes.
7: Tower, this is Ghost Rider requesting a flyby.
10: Negative, Ghost Rider, the pattern is full.
7: No, ma'am, this is not a good idea. Sorry, Goose, but it's time to buzz the tower.
20: Whoa! 200 feet high, it's gonna go right past the tower.

0: These fly boys really crack me up. All right, so that's kind of what they did with the Blue Angels the other day, although it wasn't deliberate. It was an accidental flyby. The pilot flew that low by mistake. Okay? Now, I think everybody understands that when you have a job, there are certain parameters, certain standards, certain, you know, things you got to do. And everybody has a boss. So after that stunt, and after going after Chester below the hard deck, Goose and Mav were in trouble. And they got chewed out really good and warned by their boss, the commander, a guy named Tom Skerritt, the actor. Go ahead with that, please, Carlos.
1: Well, that'll just about cover the flybys.
2: Follow me.
0: They're in big trouble.
1: Gentlemen.
0: They're standing at attention.
1: You had a hell of a first day. The hard deck for this hop was 10,000 feet. You knew it, you broke it. You followed Commander Heatherly below after he lost sight of you and called no joy. Why?
3: Sir, I had Commander Heatherly in my sights. He saw me move in for the kill. He then proceeded below the hard deck. We weren't below 10,000 for more than a few seconds. I had the shot. There was no danger, so I took it.
1: You took it. And broke a major rule of engagement. Then you broke another one with that circus stunt flyby. Lieutenant Mitchell, Top Gun rules of engagement exist for your safety and for that of your team. They are not flexible, nor am I. Either obey them or you are history. Is that clear?
3: Yes, sir.
0: We'll cut it off there. Cut it off. Carlos, you can stop it now. Please. There you go. They went under 10,000 feet when they weren't supposed to, for crying out loud. And they got in trouble. They almost got kicked out of Top Gun. We have a Blue Angel going 40 feet above civilians on a beach. And those clowns, Hegseth and Parnell, say, "Carry on, Patriots, that was cool." We are declining big time, all right? Pete, stop being a politician. Pay attention to the mission, what you're supposed to be doing. I hope you're giving President Trump good advice. You know, I hear things that he's basically, sometimes I hear he's been edged out, right? He's the secretary, you know, of PT and fitness and uniforms and testosterone. But all the strategic stuff, the strategery, they go to Dan Kane on. I don't know if that's true, but could be. I have a suspicion that Pete is always chomping at the bit to go to war because it takes the focus off of his personal life and his mismanagement of that huge organization. All right. I have time. I want to tell you my personal prayer moment, or I guess you can call it a

0: car.
1: There?
0: Mm-hmm.
1: Huh. What is that thing?
0: Probably a chicken.
1: You're right, it could be a chicken. Huh.
0: Can we drive up? Get away, get ahead of that car.
1: No, we gotta make a right.
0: Was that a chicken?
1: Did it look like a chicken or a dog?
0: It was probably a chicken. God, what was that animal that I just saw? I still don't hear him. Is the sky down? No, he's right next to me. He's right next to me.
2: God is right next to her, she's saying.
1: Let's see if we see any sign of God's answer to your question. Okay?
2: All right. So, you can stop it right there because about 4 minutes go by and we're so we pull up to the day camp. And I had forgotten about the chicken at this point. I had forgotten about the bird or the dog or whatever the hell it was. All right? We had moved on to other things. But it was kind of in the back of my mind. And I'm like, I don't want to miss any, you know, sign of the chicken or the bird or whatever it is or any sign that God is going to tell us what it was. And I'm looking around all over the place. And I realize, you don't have to look. God will make the arrangements for me to see it. And we pull into the day camp. And what do I see? A great big white dove painted on the wall of the day camp. I mean, it's like the emblem of the day camp. It was beautiful. It was in your face. And it was the answer to a prayer. It was her question. Now, I told her, you know, look, sometimes you hear from him, sometimes you don't, sometimes he wants you to find out, you know, it works. Carlos, you got that first chunk, the first minute. We'd go a little bit deep about what prayer is and how it works and that kind of thing. You can hear the directional, and we're also eating crackers and stuff like that. She's so generous with me. Hit that one if you don't mind, Carlos.
1: Actually, it might still be there. You know why? You know what the answer is?
0: What?
1: It's not important. He doesn't want you to worry about it.
2: That's before we meet the chicken.
1: And sometimes he'll have a way of answering you, like, Brent, let's pretend a little friend found it and gave it to you right when you asked for it. That meant that God wanted you to have it. So God will talk to us sometimes through other people. Does that make sense?
0: Mm-hmm. Okay. Are you sure, Madeline?
3: No, I'm too tired.
0: And you're sick?
1: Can I have a couple?
0: Of course, Sadie. Three or four?
1: Four.
2: Of course I wanted four crackers. So, stop for a second. Oh. I love that they're sharing, and they're sharing with me. And then a few moments later, we see this bird or something. Maybe it's a chicken. And she prays. She asks God what kind of animal that was. And it's revealed to us. It is amazing. He's everywhere. And I was tempted to say, you know what? It's too small to bother God with. Nothing is too small. Nothing. All right? He wants to be in part of every single aspect of our lives. We just have to invite him in. We'll be right back.
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9: 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You know what I'm thinking about doing? You know, Ernie Anastas used to do this. I'm thinking about giving away some of my ties. I have a lot of ties that I don't wear anymore, but I could never throw them out. You know, they're just, each tie has a story. I don't want to keep them anymore. I don't wear them. They do take up room in the closet. And I'm kind of changing my wardrobe. I don't need as many ties as I... Maybe I'll give them away. How did Ernie do that? Anybody want a tie? Should I do that? But logistically, you know, one day I gave away a bunch of coasters. Good Day New York coasters. And I said, yeah, anybody who tweets or whatever. And I got like 10,000 people. And I actually gave every single person a coaster. And it wound up costing a hell of a lot of money. And it was a hell of a lot of time. I did not think it through. The logistics were one big pain in the neck. But I did it and made good on that. So I'm not committing to anything. But I am thinking about how I would do it. The logistics of a tie giveaway. Some of my ties, I could probably make... Then again, maybe I should sell them on eBay. 800-848-9222. 800-848-9222. If you think I should give them away on eBay, if I should... I've never sold anything on eBay. It's kind of a pain in the neck, right? I just like, how would you even go about that? The registering, you got to have a profile, you got to have this, you got to... I don't know. It's probably not for me. Hey, one other thing. It looks like the nuclear deal with Saudi Arabia is at least on hold. And folks, I'm proud to say that I think I had something to do with that. Myself and Brett Eagleson hey, I don't want to get in the way, but I also want 9/11. I want justice for the 9/11 families. So, you know, it kind of took a lot of people by surprise that we were going to share nuclear technology with Saudi Arabia. Now, part of that might be prejudice, by the way. Part of that might be prejudice, you know, but I don't know. Part of it may be. Paul is on the phone, 800-848-9222. He's calling from England. Hello, Paul. Okay. Top of the morning or whatever. Hi, how are you?
4: Yeah, hi. Hi, I'm right, are you? Yes, just talk about a brief talk about Peter Esketh and the war in Iran. Do you think we will solve this war, do you think, Greg?
9: I personally do think it's going to be solved. I think it's going to be solved in the most glorious way. You know how?
4: I don't know. Well,
9: the Iranian people are going to rise up. The Iranian people are going to rise up. Just like they fake told us that it was going to happen in the Iraq war, it's actually going to happen in this war. What do you think?
4: I don't know. It'll take years. It'll take you a long time to get it solved. But it's just a never-ending saga. And it's a never-ending war.
9: Don't be so pessimistic. It hasn't even been 5 months yet. You realize this has only been going on for 5 months. And we've been only bombing for half of the 5 months, all right? We're going to win this one, baby.
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13: News. I'm Deborah Valentine. President Trump on Truth Social announcing a historic agreement calling for the complete disarmament of Hamas and other groups in Gaza.
14: The president said a phased implementation of his 20-point peace plan will commence with Hamas laying down arms, Israel withdrawing its troops, and Gaza patrolled by an international stabilization force working with Palestinian police.
13: Fox's Gurnell Scott reporting. The U.S. Attorney's Office announcing a huge cocaine bust. The drugs recovered from the floorboards of a commercial truck that crossed the border from Mexico into California.
15: Officers seized a total of more than 1,000 pounds, valued around $20 million.
13: Fox's Natalie Chuck reporting from Los Angeles. The truck's 44-year-old driver, a Mexican national, arrested and faces charges. The truck headed for Arizona. 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
16: Your KQ&A forecast for Prescott in the Quad Cities on Friday, hot 97 degrees, and Saturday, 100 degrees your high. For Cottonwood and the Verde Valley, an extreme heat warning begins on Friday and runs all the way through the weekend. On Friday, 113 degrees, 114 on Saturday. 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
20: 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Dining the Acoustic Sounds, the Goodwin Street Gang at El Gato Azul in Prescott from 5 to 8 Sunday night. 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That's your KQ&A Night Beat. 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
28: And by the grace of God, it is finally Friday. Come on. USA, baby.
29: Well, thank you very much, everybody. It's a special place, and I am here to announce my candidacy. I'm only kidding.
28: Yeah, and guess what? He's more popular than ever, by the way.
0: Trump is still very popular with Republicans. Just take a look here. Okay, 21st Century Own Party approval rating. About at this point, a second term. We got Trump, we got Obama, we got Bush. Yeah. Look, they're all fairly popular, but the one who is the most popular, and we have seen this time in and time out, no matter when you look, is Donald John Trump. He's the only one who's over 80%. 83% of Republicans still approve of the job that Donald Trump is
28: doing. What do you think he's kicking ass?
0: Doing as president. Yeah. He still has that magic touch. We'll see if it carries over to South Carolina, but we've seen it in primaries this year, Senate primaries, and that is because he is still a very popular man, historically popular when it comes to his own party liking and approving of the job that he's
28: doing. Yeah, yeah. In the meantime, the Democrat Party has right now a battle royale. They've got a little cat fight. Yeah, I know. It's so sexist, whatever. Between Kamala Harris and AOC. Okay, Kamala Harris will never be the president of the United States. Ever, ever, ever. That dream is already over. That ship has sailed. It is gone, gone, gone. But, you know, she was polling. Not the first time she was polling. Usually she dances on one. But that said... That said, that's so sexist. I don't even care. I do comedy, whatever. Who cares? But there's a polling that shows now that AOC is out in front of Kamala Harris. And Kamala Harris lost both houses, the popular vote, the Electoral College, and all of the battleground states, despite the Democrat Party spending $2 billion on a crap sandwich nobody wanted to eat. All right? And now they've decided, rather than, you know, righting the ship and maybe, I don't know, turning away from the leftism of Kamala Harris's campaign, the woke nonsense, they're going to double down and find someone who is as stupid and further left, and that, of course, is AOC. That's the thing. So that's what your Democrat Party has got. Meanwhile, we've got Rubio, we've got Vance. Depending on who's on the front of that ticket, it's a winner. It is. This is something from Jim Gossett as the president.
1: It sucks to be you.
28: It's Friday, baby.
1: You Democrats, you.
28: Thank God it's Friday.
1: Inflation is down. Whew. Schumer's a clown. He'll get his due. No Kings was a flop.
28: Yeah, what a joke.

0: was cool.
1: We ended all doubt. The border is closed. Leticia is hosed while Democrats pout.

0: As you know, a while back, for those of you who tune into the show, and I shouldn't talk to the audience that's been with me forever, because we're adding audience constantly. It really is. It's kind of crazy. I remember when Rush Limbaugh first signed on, I was when I got out of college, he had been on the air about a year and a half nationally, and the audience was growing by leaps and bounds. That's happening with this show. It's crazy. I did the show in a spare bedroom in Kansas City for a number of years. Moved everything to Washington, D.C. Well, suddenly the podcast goes to number 10 for political commentary podcast, number 41 for news. You wouldn't believe the names we're beating for news. You wouldn't believe the people who we are beating for political commentary. I mean, like, big names, Jesse Kelly, we're beating them. Nothing against Jesse Kelly. We're beating them. We're beating a lot of people, right? I'm not right up there with Victor Davis Hanson and Glenn Beck. Ben Shapiro. Ben Shapiro, who's the love child of Mr. Spock and Sheldon Cooper from the TV show. Anyway, very much like number 10. All right, and then overall, are you ready for this? Number 250 overall podcast. So I like to call myself the Rush Limbaugh of digital. I know it's kind of a stretch, but you know it is kind of happening. And then of course we are also wedding this glorious streaming platform with radio stations around the country, and growing and growing and growing. So it's kind of cool. It is kind of cool. It has been I'll tell you right now, though, it has been a mother scratcher. This last week was a mother scratcher. Moving here into the Newsmax studios, we finally have everything everything figured out, and knocking on whatever this is made out of, some sort of fiberboard desk I got on Amazon, but things are here, and we're here, and I think we're kind of blowing people away. When we finally get this thing all figured out, we're going to have three cameras in the studio: a guest camera, my camera, a bird's eye view of the studio camera, a couple of microphones. So we're going to have live guests in the studio, and it's going to be amazing. The country is waking up. The Democrat Party is doing a death spiral into hell. And as I go back to the original thought, which was we have new listeners all the time, I've been saying that the Democrat Party is doing a death spiral into hell now for a couple of years. They didn't learn anything when Kamala Harris became the candidate without anybody voting on it, and I laughed out loud when she became the candidate, and it looks like they're doubling down on stupid. They are doubling down on absolutely stupid. By the way, yeah, if you want to see DC42 writing on the Rumble chat, if you want to see studio pics, go to my social media. I think it's on Facebook, it's on X, and it's on LinkedIn right now, and Truth Social. You can see the before and after. You can see what was essentially a broom closet become Rob Carson's studio, and we got it done. So there you go. There you go. Back to the Democrat Party's death spiral into hell. Here is Jesse Waters talking about what the heck is wrong with these people.
1: What the heck is happening to the Democrat Party? A former Democrat operative is blaming the donors. In a new expose, Evan Barker...
0: The donors are the ones who are choosing candidates like Graham Platner and Abdul El Sayed. They're the ones who are choosing those candidates. These are not grassroots candidates traditionally. You know that one who reminds you of the Chris Farley character on SNL in Michigan? She's authentic. She's authentic. And she's running against Abdul El Sayed, who is not.
1: Says the people with the cash are sitting in their Manhattan apartments all day, eating soup, riddled with white guilt, and taking calls from left-wing candidates. One message on one donor's voicemail is this, quote, what? If you are not a woman of color, please don't bother leaving a voicemail. I won't donate to you. The consultants, well, they're even worse.
0: They're doubling down on that nonsense.
1: She says men virtue signal their disdain for their own gender by saying things like, I want to elect more people like who look like you and less people who look like me. Even HR is throwing out all applications from Caucasians. The Clintons can't believe it.
2: These people are paternalistic, and it's a bunch of overeducated little white turds who think they know more than other people know.
0: Yeah. See, this is the problem. The Democrat Party is inauthentic. The people in charge of the Democrat Party are inauthentic. They've lost every ounce of reality. You look at the nonsense that they propose. You look at the people that they're putting forward as candidates. For instance, James Tallarico. They got a new ad. He's like driving. He's got a Dodge Ram pickup truck, you know, like he's ever had a friggin' pickup truck, like he's ever used it for anything. Really, really, James Tallarico, the vegan who believes that God is non-binary and there are six genders and believes that children should go under mutilative transgender surgery. I mean, you drive a pickup truck. Okay. Yeah, we're that stupid. We're going to just, you know, forget all that because you drive a pickup truck. It's kind of like Graham Platten, the same thing. Oh, yeah, just forget the fact that he had a Nazi tattoo on his chest forever. He had a kick profile appealing to young girls. We haven't gotten the text messages on that. He liked to play with himself in porta potties and then allegedly rape women. You know, so that's your Democrat Party. They're inauthentic. They're not organic whatsoever. They're not Mr. Smith Goes to Washington. They are the product of a bunch of consultants. Again, I love watching it, to be honest, because everybody's talking about the momentum associated with AOC. AOC is Kamala, but worse. All right, she's cute. I saw her on the Capitol Hill steps the other day. She kind of gave me this look. I think she knew who I was. I'm not kidding. She turned and, like, cranked her head and kind of gave me this look. It could have been that I'm just so ungodly good-looking, and she was like, oh, man, I would love some of that, but, I mean, obviously, clearly, I'm out of my league by wanting that guy. It could have been that. But she did give me a funny look, and I think it's kind of funny. If you think that she's a shoe-in and all of that, you're high, because you are only given a certain IQ your entire life. You're only going to get so smart, and she is not smart. She talks a good game. She reads a good teleprompter, but she is a Kamala, but even further left. So there you go. We got a lot of stuff on the show today, some of the unusual suspects. I believe Mary Walter is taking the day off, but Tony Kennett is going to be on at the bottom of the hour. We got so much to get to. Brandon Gill, some brilliant grilling of an attorney on Capitol Hill. We're kicking Iran's butt. All of that and more coming up on the Rob Carson Show. Don't go anywhere.
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17: Players in Democratic politics, what we see or learning really, how much influence socialism, communism has had now on kind of mainstream Democrat politics. Is there any chance that the president would be interested or is considering working with left of center Democrats to push back on this?
18: Well, unfortunately, we don't seem to have too many of those left in the Democrat Party. We have literal self-proclaimed communists who are winning elections and who are claiming to be the new leadership of the Democrat Party. I think the vast majority of Americans understand the dangers of communism.
0: Yeah.
18: Just look at countries all over this world. As an example, Cuba right now is a country that is about to be a failed state because of the communist policies of the past several decades. Communism should never be allowed to lead this country, and the president obviously is strictly opposed to it and all the dangers that it,
0: yeah,
18: that it reaps.
0: Yeah, we've already, Paul Revere has already ridden through the streets and said the British are coming. We are well aware of what is happening in the country with regard to the Democrat Party. The Democrat Party is cleaving itself, I would say in half, but it's more like 80-20. It's more like 80-20, and I'm hopeful that some Democrats, this will be the smelling salts that might awaken those who've fallen for all of the nonsense of the Democrat Party, from defunding the police to transgenderizing your children. Some of you, it's too late for some. You listen, leave them behind. Just leaving them behind, but I have a funny feeling this is going to be an awakening. You were seeing the fits and throes of a dying party, and I told you years ago. I said that the Democrat Party would have to either reinvent itself or disappear into the dustbin of history. Right now, they're leaning into the dustbin. We found out this week that despite the fact that Democrats for years have been saying there's no voter fraud, no voter fraud at all. Does not exist whatsoever. I think I got a soundbite here from is it Hakeem Jeffries about no voter fraud. Everybody's saying there is absolutely no fraud. I won't play that, but anyway, no voter fraud whatsoever. Then we find out that there's a lot of it, and there are hundreds of thousands of people registered to vote, illegal aliens, 250,000 in just four states, and there are at least 26 or so states that are not releasing their voter registration data, because the Democrat Party, what they've done is they brought in 20 million people when Joe Biden was the president, and they didn't even mind that people were being slaughtered and children were being trafficked for sex and labor, and women the same. Didn't care at all the hundreds of thousands of Americans who died of fentanyl overdoses and all of this. And I said sooner or later it's going to be hell to pay. And I'm not talking about that thing on Joe Biden's head. That's a hell to pay. but there's going to be hell to pay. And we are discovering, and let's just say this, New Jersey Governor Mikey Sherrill, she's talking smack, but she realizes that she could be in a hell of a lot of trouble, because we just found out that they said 6,600, it's closer to 15,000 illegals on the voter rolls in the state of New Jersey, and at least 400 have voted, and they wouldn't have said a damn thing had it not been discovered. And she's again talking smack about it. Here's a little bit about that.
1: In New Jersey, the governor just came out and said, "Oopsie daisy, we accidentally registered over 6,000 people."
0: Now she blamed a software error or whatever, and the company that is in charge of it are saying, "No! How dare you?" And I'm hoping maybe they'll sue the state for slander.
1: Vote. And they're not American citizens. And hundreds of them voted illegally.
0: Yeah.
1: The governor there, Mikey, blamed the software company.
0: Let's get Mikey. Yeah, he won't eat it. He hates everything.
1: Company that runs DMV registrations. Well, the company says, buck stops with the state.
0: Yep.
1: Now, Mikey's just scrambling to get ahead of it.
18: All of a sudden, she is speaking truth about the fact that this does take place in states across the country. It is completely...
0: Democrats and the liberal media can no longer say there's no voter fraud. And they can no longer say that illegals can't vote.
18: Acceptable to have non-citizens on American voter rolls voting in U.S. elections. And she says it's 6,600. We suspect it's a heck of a lot more.
0: Oh, yeah, it is.
18: Not just in New Jersey, but in states across the country.
0: Oh, yeah, it is.
18: The president is hell-bent on getting to the bottom of this. And it's also why we need to pass the Save America Act to ensure that only U.S. citizens are voting in U.S. elections.
0: And again, as I said, you know, they've been telling us forever, there's no voter fraud.
1: Well, the media and the Democrats told us illegals couldn't register to vote.
0: Yeah.
1: It was impossible.
0: Yeah.
1: And there was zero evidence that they've...
0: Or maybe it was just their plan all along and they were covering it up quite successfully.
1: Voted. They even called it a hoax.
19: Former President Trump frequently repeats false claims about migrants voting.
20: They can't speak a word of English for the most part. But they're signing them up.
0: Yeah, they are.
19: That's not true. It's illegal for non-U.S. citizens to vote for president.
0: Or it's also illegal to murder somebody, but murders keep happening.
19: In any federal election. And there have been few recorded incidents of non-citizens trying to vote illegally.
0: Sure. Well, you're not reporting on them.
1: Now Democrats...
0: And it's not investigated in states like California.
1: ...know what's coming. Clean up the rolls. And if you don't, you're going to pay a hefty fine or maybe go to prison.
0: Yeah.
1: Colville says... It ain't worth it.
2: We are not going to win the war against some kind of an ID. Every poll shows 75 or better say we should have some kind of an ID to vote. Just quit fighting and go along with it.
0: That is James Carville, for crying out loud. But you see, the Democrats know that they can't win if they don't cheat, because they have no message, they have no plan, and for 4 years they destroyed our country. They absolutely wrecked our country, and that's it. Here is a Caroline Levitt on why Mikey Sherrill came forward and admitted there was voter fraud.
18: What I will say on New Jersey and this governor, the fact that she just all of a sudden decided to put out a press release.
0: What's that?
18: President Trump and Republicans have
0: wanted to get out in front of it.
18: Right about non-citizens on our voting rolls is not a coincidence.
0: I
18: think this governor is saying this because she realizes this administration is serious about getting to the bottom of illegal aliens voting and being on our voter rolls in our country. The Secretary of Homeland Security, as you know, sent a letter to several states, including New Jersey, requesting that non-citizens that are on their voter rolls need to be reported to DHS and need to be removed from those voter rolls. So that's why all of a sudden she is speaking truth about the fact that this does take place in states across the country.
0: Yep, and we're going to find out more. Mark Wayne Mullen, you've got Harmeet Dillon. We've got some audio for her coming up. The feces is beginning to hit the fan on the Democrats' plan. That's what's happening. And Mikey Sherrill knows that some people could go to jail. One of them could be her. Oh, wouldn't that be fun to watch? Oh, my God, that'd be so fun to watch. Be like Anthony Fauci going to jail. Oh, my God, it'd be so fantastic. Must-see TV. I'd stream that all day. Just take a break and come back. Tony Kennett, Daily Signal, joins us next, as usual, on a Friday. Don't go anywhere.
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24: Fox News. I'm Deborah Valentine. President Trump on Truth Social announcing a historic agreement calling for the complete disarmament of Hamas and other groups in Gaza.
25: The president said a phased implementation of his 20-point peace plan will commence with Hamas laying down arms, Israel withdrawing its troops, and Gaza patrolled by an international stabilization force working with Palestinian police.
24: Fox's Gurnell Scott reporting. The U.S. Attorney's Office announcing a huge cocaine bust. The drugs recovered from the floorboards of a commercial truck that crossed the border from Mexico into California.
26: Officers seized a total of more than 1,000 pounds, valued around $20 million.
24: Fox's Natalie Chuck reporting from Los Angeles. The truck's 44-year-old driver, a Mexican national, arrested and faces charges. The truck headed for Arizona. 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
18: Patience is running out. He wants to see as much of the Save America passed as possible by the August recess. He knows that's what the American people want to see passed. He was just traveling on the road yesterday, spoke about this, and there was a very loud applause from the people in the audience, the everyday Americans, because voter ID is common sense. They want proof of citizenship in our elections. And the president feels very strongly about that. And I would just add, you know, the American people elected overwhelmingly Republicans to lead not just this White House, but also the House and the Senate. The House did its job. The Senate needs to do its job, too.
0: Yeah, apparently John Thune is all butthurt about that. And you know what? Too friggin' bad. Get the job done there, son, because otherwise you are absolutely done. Joining us to talk about this and oh so much more, the one and only Tony Kennett, Daily Signal, also hosts a wonderful radio program, WIBC in the heart of America, Indianapolis, Indiana. How you doing this Friday, buddy?
5: I've been looking forward to this Friday since Monday, my man. I'm ready for it.
0: Oh, brother, you know, and I've been, for the last 2 weeks, I've been building this studio in the Newsmax building, and it was actually easier to put my studio in a U-Haul, come across the country, stop and have a wonderful steak at your house, and then go on to D.C. than it was to move 6 miles to Washington, D.C. This has been, but it's finally working out quite well. It's finally working out. I may be driving back cross-country mid-August, by the way. I might stop for another steak, if you don't mind.
5: Oh, I don't mind at all. As long as you do a show with me while you're out here, we'll have an absolute blast.
0: Absolutely. So it's a pretty big week. I want to start with Donald Trump's speech at Georgia. Man, I'll tell you what. He was on his mark. He was talking to the Macron story. Communism turns everything to SH. I mean, it was just fantastic. Did you feel that?
5: I did. And again, I've really enjoyed also, like, alongside that train track this week, we've also seen the socialists lose in primaries in Arizona. They're in open civil war with each other in Michigan because outside of New York, and you know, there's really just not a lot of desire for that kind of stuff outside of Colorado. No. And now with, you know, the Democrats choosing to make the early primary state for the Midwest not Iowa but Michigan.
0: Yes.
5: Ooh, it's bad decisions, and I like the counter being pretty strong.
0: It is. I really do. I appreciate your take on things because I think you are more of a pundit than I am. I'm an entertainer and with a educated opinion. But when you look at Arizona and the curb stuff, you know, the rear end kicking that happened down there of the Democrat Socialist candidate versus that, as opposed to you know, what happened in New York and whatnot. Looking at this Abdul Syed in Michigan versus Chris Farley's character, who's running against him.
5: Who's running out of her van down by the river. Yeah,
0: down by the river. But I'm going to tell you, at least she's genuine. And I think she's going to beat Syed. I think people are they're raising eyebrows on Syed. I think he is done real close to sticking a fork in him. What do you think?
5: I was less bullish on Syed a little bit ago. I actually thought that Syed was in a worse position last week because now there's a lot of this angst among the youths and among the Muslims in Dearborn. Who are of the opinion that they don't like what was done to Graham Platner, so that instead they're going to double and triple down on Abdul. Now, on the Haley being genuine, Haley Stevens, the Chris, bam,
0: yes,
5: down by the river type character. She's just female Joe Biden without the kid sniffing. So, like, she really is. She's like, she has her own malarkey phrases. Like, seriously, she has her own string of as though she's reading the New York Post in 1932. Man, I gotta get down to the election there. See? Like, that's her style.
0: Yes.
5: I don't think that's
0: gonna
5: work because union workers don't want that anymore. They don't want some office HR lady to say, I'm tough, just like you on the line. See? Pass me that greased lubricant. Like, that kind of thing.
0: Well, you know, we will see. We will see. I think she has a level of authenticity
5: right now.
0: Yeah, I have a feeling, Syed, we've got this this report that his wife makes all the money, doesn't take Medicare, and all of the other radical nonsense. Maybe Dearborn can carry the state. I really don't know. But onward Maine, they're going to have this little convention this week, and they've already made up their minds. They're giving the Michigan voter, belief that they actually have a say in all of this. They do not have a say in all of this. I think the choice has already been made. The great thing about it is that, Graham Plattner, I would have loved to have stayed until November, but it really exposed a lot about who the Democrats are and what lengths they're willing to go and what lows they're willing to sink to get somebody in Congress.
5: Rob, have you ever had the unpleasant treat of going to a Libertarian convention?
0: I have not.
5: Oh, I have. See, I've wanted to suffer a lot in my life. Now, these days, suffering is God changing the entire news cycle 10 minutes before I go on air.
0: But yes.
5: I would do the suffering myself, and I would go to these Libertarian conventions, and I learned every single person at these conventions has their own special brand of crazy.
0: Yes.
5: Including yours truly, just to be a little fair here. And when you get into politics with the Democratic Socialists, it's the same thing. Every single one of them has skeletons in their closet. Every single one of them's a mess. And I'm telling you, Rob, mark my words and mark them well in the Newsmax building in D.C. Troy Jackson, there is a story that is getting ready to come out.
0: What?
5: I don't know if it's, a Nazi tattoo above his left nipple. But I will say this. It's not very pretty, and it's not just mortgage fraud, although yes, he's also committed mortgage fraud.
0: Wow, so something's coming on Troy Jackson. That's good to know. What about this?
5: Release it till after the primary.
0: I'm kind of disappointed that Ashley Webb didn't make it any further.
5: After all, she's on Medicare.
0: Oh my God in heaven!
5: Oh my
0: and did
5: God.
0: You? Can you believe? I mean, dude, what? I mean, are you kidding me? That debate, that Michigan Senate debate. I don't even know. It was like if you were going to hold a debate at an asylum as a busy activity outside of bingo, it was nuts. And then you got this man, this obese man who says that he gets his period out of his rear end, which means he either has cancer or hemorrhoids.
5: Yeah,
0: I mean,
5: I know, right?
0: What the hell?
5: Like we actually had someone for seriousness, like send an email into his email because he doesn't have a campaign manager or anything. And I said, politics aside, please, please, please go to this medical center and get checked. Seriously. Like, all politics aside, you're actually dying. If you're bleeding from your ass, you're dying. All right? Like, just, dude. Anyway.
0: Either that or you're serving your sentence. That said, okay. That got dark in a hurry. That got dark in a hurry. So, what was funny is this shock poll yesterday. I don't even know we're polling for 2028. Dear God in heaven. But, Kamala was out in front, which, wow. And now all of a sudden, AOC is out in front. I laughed when Kamala Harris became the candidate. I said we were going to beat her easily. They've decided to go dumber and even further left with AOC. What are your thoughts?
5: Well, they're changing the rules now because, as you know, with the Democrat primary, used to you'd have to win South Carolina and that would give Joe the edge, and you'd have to win Iowa. Well, now they're switching it up because they realize that if they run Pete Buttigieg, black Democrats do not want a young fruitcake as a candidate. That's how they want. I mean, they're very open about this. Their polling data, not mine. Sorry.
0: Yeah, I know.
5: They have to put Michigan forward, and then they don't want Kamala to steal South. So South Carolina will vote for Kamala because Democrats in South Carolina, they struggle with basic addition. So they got to move it away from there. They're changing all of the rules. So these polls, I think, are going to be a totally different ball game here in just a short number of weeks for 28.
0: Of course.
5: Mine is still on AOC.
0: Yeah, well, I think she'll be the candidate. I don't think she can win. They spent $2 billion on a Kraft sandwich without the bread with Kamala. I don't see this happening. But, who knows? Who knows? Let's take a break and come back. More with Tony Kennett at the Daily Signal on X at the Tonus, T-O-N-U-S. Let's take a break and come back. This is the Rob Carson Show.
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33: 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The Yavapai County Ranch Rodeo is an annual Working Ranch Cowboys Association sanctioned

0: We move very quickly because the people of New Jersey obviously deserve accountability and transparency. We're running an independent investigation right now to get to the bottom of exactly how this happened and what's going on.
1: Oh, my God.
0: But, you know, it is not a surprise to me that the federal government, that the Trump administration wants to immediately weaponize this against people as opposed to focusing on making sure that we're running free and fair elections. That's my focus. I would say again that Trump has done more to undermine our election system than anyone in my...
1: Then how'd you get 15,000 illegals on your voter rolls, Mikey? I got to tell you, that's pretty ballsy for her to not only blame the company in charge of the vote registry and all that, whatever that company is in Northern Virginia, but then to come out after she's been caught with her pants down, 400 illegals voting, thousands and thousands on the rolls, and then to blame Trump when she came out, she came out and admitted it because, you know, Mark Wayne Mullen is about to give her a colonoscopy. What are your thoughts on Mikey Sherrill getting all mouthy after we now know that illegals are registered and voting?
2: So there's something I was talking to with a friend of mine in the Indiana Democrat Party who is really, really aggravated that she's taking this approach. Because what this has done is it's created, and I'm not joking, Rob, a civil war inside the Democrat Party over voter ID.
1: I know.
2: On your couch in D.C. We were talking about this months ago. Yep. You and I said we at least know they will never divide over voter ID. And I got to tell you, I was wrong. I was wrong to your face. I can't believe you have James Carville making fun of Mikey Sherrill. Other Democrats are saying, why are you acting like this? All you got to say is, look, this was an error. We're going to do everything we can to get this corrected. And instead of saying, you know who I don't like? Donald Trump and my ex-husband. And I'm just so mad. And it's like, why are you doing this? What is this?
1: What's really remarkable is that James Carville acts like, he doesn't appear to know that this is obviously the Democrat plan. It always has been. Well, then why would he say that? He's just kind of getting on the good side of history and whatnot? What?
2: Yes, actually. That's it. This is the axial. It's the exact same axial.
3: Well, let me tell you something. I'm leaning back in my chair for emphasis. He says, you know, these young Democrat kids, they just don't get it. They don't get it. We just got to have some kind of alternate ID because of, even though...
2: And then he gets into the stammer fest. And it's the exact same stammer from when Axios and CNN finally admitted that Joe Biden was a corpse. And it's exactly when I said, well, we played this last time on the show. It sounded like a seal choking on halibut.
1: Now, did you see him? He's doing his podcast or whatever the hell his appearance is in his bed with a pillow behind him, sitting up.
2: Yeah, with Politicon. And his guest host comes on because he's freaking out that James is now letting the cat out of the bag because it's not enough to just say, I'm for voter ID now. No, he actually has to explain why. You got to square the circle, Hollywood. So here's the issue. You can't get from A to B here. Why all of a sudden are you saying that you actually think voter ID is good and Mikey Sherrill's being retarded right now? What's the actual bridge? Mm. And there is nothing. There's really nothing. You even have CNN hosts on Sirius satellite radio yesterday, Michael Curmudgeon or whatever his name is, saying that he can't say illegals aren't voting anymore. So instead of saying, look, I don't like Trump, but he is right. This is an issue, like they sort of did with the border after Kamala lost.
1: Yeah.
2: They can't do that here. So they're screwed. And Mikki is going to make herself an Abigail Spanberger when she just didn't have to. I can't stand the woman. But this is not just like a political blunder. This is like, you already won, sweetheart. What are you doing? Like, you just say you're going to be Miss Justice Woman instead of this embarrassment.
1: Yeah, and it's going to get bigger. It's going to get worse. Harmeet Dillon saying 26 Democrat states have not turned over their voter information. The jig is up. The jig is absolutely up. But I want
2: to sue Trump yesterday.
1: What now? What?
2: Democrat Governor Josh Shapiro sued the Trump administration yesterday because Pennsylvania is refusing to turn over voter stuff, and a lot of the people in Pennsylvania, including the state Democrat Party in Pennsylvania, is going I don't know if right after New Jersey, if this is the time to do this, boy.
1: Yeah, yeah. And they've got 35,000 illegals on their voter rolls.
2: Well, I mean, you know.
1: Minimum.
2: I am just in this particular shape. In Indiana, we turned over all of our voter rolls to the

0: federal government to look at. Do you know how many people they have kicked off of our voter rolls that were citizens or that were freshly married or who are voters of color? Zero. We kicked zero off of those voter rolls. I was told that all of the black people were going to be banned. We were going to have them guessing jelly beans in a jar, or whatever Elizabeth Warren muttered. Wow. None of that happened.
1: Well, that's just too bad, because, I mean, we are white supremacists, and we don't want black people to vote. We want them working the cotton fields. Erase all the progress we've made with agrarian technology and whatnot. Put them black people back in the... confound it! Confound Indiana!
0: I love watching the same party that brought about Jim Crow laws now diluting black voters yet again.
1: I know. All right, so we got about 30 seconds. I want to ask you real quick. The DSA and the Democrat Party, I think that this DSA move is smelling salts to wake at least some Democrats from the absolute madness of the last 10 years of the party and maybe to cleave some of the radicals out of the party. What do you think's happening?
0: I do, and I've said this before, and this is where I'll end it. They always move way too quick, way too soon. And they've done that here, and now they can't stop. And they hear just another case. They have no impulse control.
1: And I do the same thing when I find somebody and I date them on Match.com. That first date, it's the same thing. The exact same thing. And it just falls apart after that. It's just terrible. I haven't dated for a while. You got a pretty face.
0: All right. Now, if you're as far as Google Docs, you know what to do.
1: Yes. All right, Tony Kennedy, you're the best, man. Tell everybody where they can find your glorious podcast.
0: YouTube.com/TonyKennedyCast. That's right. We got a new YouTube channel. Go subscribe to it. See y'all soon.
1: All right, brother. Talk to you soon. Let's take a break and come back. This is the Rob Carson Show.
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0: Tom Morello. Voodoo Child. Oh, so good. Come on, here. I was in the parking garage here at the building here, Newsmax headquarters, and down in the third floor underground, I always park in the same spot, and right behind me is another Bronco. And the woman who was driving the Bronco, she works for a nonprofit that works on preventing child abuse and child trafficking, and she's got a dang nice Bronco, and we might have to have her on the show at some point. We had a nice conversation. We were talking about music, and I showed her my subwoofer. And she said, well, that's quite big and impressive, which is something I don't hear often. I'm just saying. It's, you know, one of those things. It was kind of cool, but I'd love to listen to my Tom Morello. I know he's a lefty, I know, but he's one of the greatest guitarists of all time. He just is. That's all there is to it. Stevie Ray Vaughan, Jimi Hendrix, Tom Morello right up there. Yeah. We would not be celebrating America 250 had we not been built on a strong foundation. You look at all the crap the left has put us through. We've been able to survive it. We have the biggest GDP in the history of mankind. We brought the world out of the dark ages. It's amazing. But we haven't exercised the best financial discipline, thank you. Consequently, the dollar is not worth what it was. What's the foundation of your savings? What is it? Do you have some gold in the foundation? Do you have some precious metals in the foundation? You might want to consider it. Birch Gold has been helping Americans solidify their savings in gold for the last 15 years. They help you convert an existing IRA or 401k into a tax-sheltered IRA in gold. I did that with the 401k that I had set aside from selling cars. I sold cars for 3 years. And I said, you know, it's not performing well in this little 401k. Let's go ahead and transfer it into Birch Gold. So I want to put my money where my mouth is while I'm promoting Birch Gold. I wanted you to know that I use their product. I think it's great. Learn how gold fits into your portfolio by texting my name, Rob, to the number 989898, if you would. Rob to 989898. You're going to get a free no-obligation info kit. There are a lot of other gold companies out there, a lot of people telling you how to go here, you got to go there. You know me. You trust me, I hope. A-plus rating for the Better Business Bureau. Countless five-star reviews, including from this guy right here pointing at me with my thumbs. There you go. Text my name, Rob, to the number 989898. That's Rob to 989898. So coming up, Victor Davis Hanson says, we have been in a leftist revolution over 50 years. Donald Trump is the counter-revolution. Fascinating discussion, among other things. And Brandon Gill makes mincemeat out of a woke lawyer on Capitol Hill. Don't go anywhere.
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2: Fox News, I'm Chris DeMeo. President Trump announcing a deal has been reached for Hamas to disarm.
3: The president said a phased implementation of his 20-point peace plan will commence with Hamas laying down arms, Israel withdrawing its troops, and Gaza patrolled by an international stabilization force working with Palestinian police.
2: Fox's Gernal Scott. Seattle's police chief Sean Barnes resigns under pressure from the mayor over the response to last weekend's deadly shooting at a food festival.
4: It was 5 hours before the police department and Mayor Wilson held a news conference to announce one person had been arrested. And it wasn't until Monday, 17 hours later, that officials confirmed another suspect had died at the scene and a third unidentified suspect remained missing.
2: Fox's Claudia Cowan. At least six Seattle City Council members are backing the police chief. 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
5: Your KQ&A forecast for Prescott in the Quad Cities on Friday, hot 97 degrees, and Saturday, 100 degrees your high. For Cottonwood and the Verde Valley, an extreme heat warning begins on Friday and runs all the way through the weekend. On Friday, 113 degrees, 114 on Saturday. 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
0: And by the grace of God, it is finally Friday. And I am broadcasting from the Washington, D.C. Headquarters Newsmax media. Actually, it's not the headquarters. It's the Washington Bureau. And we are broadcasting live from here. It's now the end of week number two. We had 4 days on the air last week. Monday was the move day, and got everything in here. And it has been a quite an ordeal. The last 24 hours were particularly challenging. We got her done, and we've got this glorious little studio here, and you're here with me. That's the most important thing. You were there in Kansas City with me when I was starting out after selling cars for 3 years and getting sober, and you were there when I'd get up in the morning and walk out of the master bedroom and go into the spare bedroom and begin the show, and watched it grow from there, and added affiliates there. And then you were with me when I went through a divorce that I didn't expect and didn't want, but now realize it was the right thing for both of us. And I moved to Washington, D.C., and had a little studio, beautiful studio that I built in Old Town Alexandria. And God has a very dark sense of humor, because soon after I moved there, discovered the building was going to be torn down. look at this. Hey, Rob, yeah. Hold on a second. Let me put up this last piece of paneling over here. Hold on. Give me a second, okay? Rob, hold on. The building's going to be torn down. I'm sorry, what did you say? Building's going to be torn down. Well, what are we going to do then? Oh, my God. Oh, man. It is, you know, I guess I am jealous for people who have maybe gotten to a place in their life they can just kind of chill, you know? Never has happened to me. I got to tell you, in my 50s, were just like, what? You know, this is kind of where you're kind of slowing in. You're at that stage where the pilot says, put your seat back table is up, and seat back's up, and your tray table's up, and we're beginning our descent into retirement. No, not for old Rob Carson. No, sirree. He was out of work for a couple of years, found out his biological family was given up because his mother was raped, brother died, mother died, then wife divorced him during election year, and then had to sell cars for 3 years, and then it's like, okay. So I'm just beginning, and we are beginning again, and we are in this glorious building now, and I'll tell you, I believe in this brand. I believe in the Newsmax brand. 6 years ago, when Chris Ruddy called me on the car dealer parking lot, I didn't know Newsmax, and I think probably a lot of you did not either, because the brand has grown exponentially, gigantically, and I believe in it. I believe in it. And what I'm doing here with this terrestrial radio live stream is revolutionary. And listen, I wrote for Rush Limbaugh for 20 years. I like to say I walk in Rush Limbaugh's footsteps. No one will fill his shoes. But this is, I think, not quite as precipitous a time as when Rush hit, because Rush in 1987 hit. Rush hit right at the right time, the perfect place, the perfect life experience, the perfect skill set, and the perfect need for what he had to say. And he created a conservative revolution. He changed everything. Nobody's going to be. He was Elvis. He was James Brown. He was all of that to conservative talk radio, conservative media, the conservative movement. TPUSC wouldn't be here. CPAC wouldn't be here. Donald Trump wouldn't be here. So many things happened because of Rush Limbaugh. My God in heaven. So many. We owe him so much. And I started writing for him in 1989. I'm a late-stage Rush baby. I still could have been aborted by the left. Because when I graduated from college, I didn't know what I was. I knew I was pro-life, but I kind of leaned leftward because I was poor, and I kind of blamed my situation on somebody other than, you know, having to work in college at $3.35 an hour, and I blamed it on somebody else. It's just the way it was. It's just the way it was. And then I went to Rush, the EIB University, and I became a conservative, and I started writing comedy for Rush Limbaugh. and I did it until 2013 when Kit Carson died, and now is a whole different set of circumstances. You've got terrestrial radio stations, which we have and we're growing. You've got satellite radio, which is, you know, there, and we'd love to get on satellite radio. We'll see what happens. And then you've got this magnificent stream, and look what has happened. 10 years ago, I signed on Facebook. Before you could use your laptop, it used to just be FaceTime on your phone. That was it. And I figured out what stream keys were, and I figured out what URLs were, and I figured out all this stuff, and I began broadcasting with two cameras 10 years ago on my desktop before Facebook made it available. I figured it out. And now it's really coming into its being. Day one in December, 2 years ago, this coming December, the first day we signed on, we were the number one streaming product for Newsmax. Number one. And there's a bunch of reasons, but I'll tell you, it's the perfect confluence of events. Terrestrial radio, the live stream, the podcast. These are so massive, you can't imagine how big they are. And it's getting bigger. It's getting bigger. I get into Ubers, and when I get to talking to the Uber driver, and I, you know, I pick their brain and all this, and when I tell them who I am, they're about 60% or so of the time they go, "Oh, I know who you are. I see you on TikTok." When I was down on the mall, the National Mall for the National State Fair, I swear to God, half the people that I ran into knew who I was, knew Newsmax, and would overhear my voice. And this has happened twice. I was down at this big event on the National Mall for Faith, and I had several people hear my voice and go, "Whoa, whoa, are you Rob Carson? Rob Carson, can I get a selfie?" It's overwhelming. It's overwhelming. And it has been one hell of a journey, and the journey's not over. It's just beginning. It's just beginning. And I brought you here with me. You're here with me. Those of you who've been with me for 6.5, 7 years, maybe even 10 years, we made this journey together. And I'm here to share it with you. I was talking to Ralph Renzi. He's the director of Newsmax audio and streaming. He's a great guy, by the way. He used to compete with him, actually. He was a big manager here in Washington, D.C., of the biggest radio station in the country, WTOP, highest billing station in the country. He built Federal News Radio, among other things. And he said, "Rob," he said, "at the end of the show, what do you want to leave? How do you want your listeners to feel?" And I said, "I wanted them to feel hopeful. I wanted them to feel joyful, if possible. I never want to leave you stressed the hell out. No matter what we went through the last, you know, 4 years when Joe Biden was the president, all of the crap that they were putting Donald Trump through, all of the trials, we felt it in our hearts. And then they censored us, and we saw this open border, and we had to internalize all that. And every single day, I just wanted to come in and be so pissed off. But I said, no, what I do best is funny. What I do best is connection. Those are the things that I do best. And so this show, and I distilled this years ago into what I do, what I mean to do when I do this show. I mean this from the bottom of my heart. This is my mantra. Entertain, inform, motivate people to do good. Entertain, inform, and motivate people to do good. Because you can pound a desk, and you can have an opinion, and you can be angry all the time, and it's not going to help you, because I don't want to hear that. I don't want to hear that. And there are days we're going to have bad days. The last week, I've had some, the last 2 weeks, I've had some of the worst days of my life. I'll tell you, I can't tell you everything. I can't tell you everything. It wasn't just the studio. There's other stuff happening. But you know what? By the grace of God, I come in here, and when I turn this microphone on, it goes away. When I turn this microphone on, it goes away, because I know I owe this to you. I know I owe this to you. And so, it has been a long journey. Rush Limbaugh was discovered when he was 37. Glenn Beck was discovered when he was 37. I was discovered when I was 54. Yeah. And right now, I'm just hitting my strides. So I'm in Washington, D.C., and I said to myself when I made this move and I left my family behind in Kansas City that I was going to make a noise no one can ignore. And I think we're doing it. We're doing it. We've got a ways to go. You know, less than a year in, number 10 podcast for political commentary in the country, number 41 for news, number 250 overall podcast, and we're just starting. So it's my promise to you every day I'm going to come in here and give you the best show, the hardest working show, and leave you at the end of the show feeling hopeful or at least girded for battle. How about that? How about that? I've got some great audio I want to share with you. You want to laugh out loud? Brandon Gill, the director of the National Bar Association, just shredded this woke woman on Capitol Hill. He was brilliant. I'm going to share that on the other side of the break. This is the Rob Carson Show.
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21: Who would not want voter ID? Only somebody that wants to cheat.
0: Duh. Yeah, we're finding out. The Democrat cheat machine is beginning to be exposed. And, you know, what I get so bloody tired of and have the last how many years being told, there's no proof that there's voter fraud. There's no proof. And I talked to this guy the other day. He's a rhino Republican. I won't say who he is, but he was vitriolic about it when he talked about, well, this was the day before Donald Trump gave his speech saying that 220 million of our voter files, you and I, stolen by the Chinese Communist Party. A lot of information about you and me, voter registration, held date of birth, address, the whole thing. 220 million. Democrat Party, liberal media, didn't care. And this guy I'm talking to, I said, what do you expect that Donald Trump's going to talk about? And he goes, I said, you think he's going to talk about 2020? You need to let that go behind. You need to let that go. There's no voter fraud. There's no 11. And I'm like, who are you? And this guy used to be a big deal. I just wanted to say, there's a reason why you're no longer relevant. Because that attitude, there's no voter fraud in the country. And then just accepting that. Are you out of your friggin' mind? There's voter fraud in every damn country in the world, for God's sake. And I would venture to say it's much worse here than it is in places where they actually count all the votes and have them counted by election night like they used to here. And they didn't allow all this mail-in voting. And they didn't allow counting up all these votes after the election. And they didn't allow illegals to register. And now we know vote in places like New Jersey. But this guy was like, okay, whatever, man. You know, I'm just kind of done with you. I want to mention this before I go to Brandon Gill audio. I want to have John Solomon. John Solomon opening up a little bit on this, they say 15,000 at least illegals registered to vote. 400 have voted in New Jersey. Mikey Sherrill knows she's about to get a colonoscopy. Here is John Solomon.
22: As you know, last night the New Jersey governor admitted that 6,600 illegal aliens had made it onto New Jersey's voter rolls. At least that number, it could be a lot larger.
0: Yeah.
22: And 400 of them actually cast a vote. That is the largest number of foreigners ever to vote in any collection of an election in American history. When we told you that last night, the governor said...
0: Your argument that there is no voter fraud in America, which is Democrats, and that's that Jack Weed I was talking to the other day, has said no voter fraud in America, is now over. It's now over. Now we have the beginning of what is going to be a massive uncovering of illegals on voter rolls around the country.
22: Not our fault. It was a software glitch. No big deal. Well, overnight, we reached out to the software company that runs New Jersey's system. And you know, they said,
0: what?
22: There's no software glitch at all. The state of New Jersey knew they were putting non-citizens.
0: I hope that company sues the state of New Jersey.
22: I.e. foreigners onto the voter rolls. It is the state's responsibility to determine who is eligible vote and who's not. Yeah. The software had it marked right. That is a major contradiction. And just a little while ago, the Assistant Attorney General for Civil Rights in the U.S. Justice Department, Harmeet Dhillon, announced that there is an investigation of New Jersey now into whether they knowingly were allowing non-citizens to vote and to get on the voter rolls. Remember,
0: why people get on the register to vote, right? to vote?
22: She sent the letter out saying, if you let non-citizens vote knowingly, you're in trouble. Well, now the vendor's comments raise the very strong possibility that one of the blue states in America may have acceded to allowing non-citizens to vote. We're going to keep a close eye on that.
0: I hope you do. Here's Harmeet Dhillon talking about all the Democrat states that don't want to share their voter rolls.
3: Do you plan to take this fight to the Supreme Court?
4: Well, we do. It's actually closer to 30 states. 20 states have given us the voter rolls voluntarily, and we found hundreds of thousands of people on those voter rolls who shouldn't have been there.
0: Yeah.
4: Now, since the governor made this announcement, we've opened up an...
0: Hundreds of thousands of illegals registered to vote. And again, kids, why do people register to vote, and why would state officials register people to vote? Yeah.
4: Investigation. We asked her to disclose to us the names of the 6,600 individuals who were wrongfully put on the voter rolls and then the 400 who voted knowing that they weren't entitled to. And today she hasn't responded to us yet, but she did tell the New York Times and others in New Jersey that she wasn't going to give us that information because, quote unquote, we would weaponize it, and she doesn't trust.
0: Now you might actually question who got them to register.
4: Just with the data. Well, who can't be trusted with data, Governor Sherrill? It seems like it's actually New Jersey because these people said they weren't entitled to vote, and then you put them on the voter rolls in your state, blaming the vendor, calling it a glitch, etc. Yeah. It is the job of the election officials, not some data vendor, to determine citizenship. They put people on the voter rolls. Yeah. That's federal law. And it also sounds like...
0: Why were 20 million people allowed to come into the country with an open border?
4: Liz, the state allowed these people to stay on the voter rolls for more than a year after they knew that they weren't legally entitled. That is a violation of federal law, too,
0: criminal law.
4: So we're looking at this very carefully.
0: By the way, I met this guy, Andrew Colvett. He is with TPUSA. He's kind of taken over where Charlie Kirk was, and he's actually quite good. I met him at the Capitol the other night, a VIP reception, and I actually got to introduce everybody. It's kind of cool, but he's a really cool dude. And he, I love his commentary. I think he's doing a great job. And I told him, I said, man, you are really doing a great job. Here he is talking about motor voter. What's motor voter? It's allowing people to register to vote when you get your driver's license. And who are Democrats getting driver's licenses for the most? Illegal aliens.
5: Republicans in D.C., use it. What I see is 6,600 reasons more, as if we needed more, to pass the Save America Act.
0: Yep.
5: What most Americans don't understand is that 19 blue states have what's called motor voter laws, and they give them to illegals and non-citizens, driver's license.
0: Yep.
5: So when they go to the DMV, we are relying on the honor system for them not to check a certain box. That's
0: how'd that work with all those Somalians in their leering centers?
5: All the Western civilization is hinging upon, Jesse. It's absurd. There needs to be laws passed that mandate you show an ID and you prove your citizenship, or these blue states are going to run roughshod over their democracy. And really, it's a constitutional republic. It's a joke. It's a laughingstock to them. And we have to make sure that it remains what it's always been, what our founding fathers intended it to be.
0: 100%. Because one vote stolen is a tragedy. One vote stolen is a tragedy. And a whole lot of us had our votes stolen from us about, 6 years ago. I stick by that, by the way. I do. Sorry. Yeah, I know I'm not supposed to say that. But, you know, seven battleground states stopped voting, counting at the same time because of a sewer line break or a water main break in Atlanta, and then almost all the votes the next day coming for Joe Biden. Okay, sure, yeah. Yeah, you bet, you bet. Brandon Gill coming up. Don't go anywhere.
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8: News. I'm Chris DeMeo. President Trump announcing a deal has been reached for Hamas to disarm.
9: The president said a phased implementation of his 20-point peace plan will commence with Hamas laying down arms, Israel withdrawing its troops, and Gaza patrolled by an international stabilization force working with Palestinian police.
8: Fox's Gernal Scott. Seattle's police chief Sean Barnes resigns under pressure from the mayor over the response to last weekend's deadly shooting at a food festival.
25: It was 5 hours before the police department and Mayor Wilson held a news conference to announce one person had been arrested. And it wasn't until Monday, 17 hours later, that officials confirmed another suspect had died at the scene and a third unidentified suspect remained missing.
8: Fox's Claudia Cowan. At least six Seattle City Council members are backing the police chief. 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
26: Your KQ&A forecast for Prescott in the Quad Cities on Friday, hot 97 degrees, and Saturday, 100 degrees your high. For Cottonwood and the Verde Valley, an extreme heat warning begins on Friday and runs all the way through the weekend. On Friday, 113 degrees, 114 on Saturday. 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
27: I love the monsoons. 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

0: is the Rob Carson Show. Brandon Gill was, just magnificent. I had the wonderful opportunity to meet him at the nation's capital. You know, I'm not name dropping here, guys, okay? I told you I moved here, and I brought you with me. So I just wanted to share, you know, I'm a wide-eyed kid from Iowa. I'm living in Washington, D.C., and I ran into Brandon Gill. There you go. And you know what? I ran into Beth Van Dyne. Okay, you know Beth Van Dyne? She's a congresswoman, and she's just also just like a model. I mean, just and I met her there, and I said, oh, my God. Beth Van Dyne, it's so nice to meet you. And I sugar. I said, you look fantastic. And she got all just goosey because you don't expect that from somebody smart. Like, oh, Beth Van Dyne, can you come over and do an interview? And so I got a selfie with her. She leaves and she comes back about 10 minutes later and says, how did the selfie turn out? And I said, it's fantastic. And I said, Beth, I said, your name shouldn't be Beth Van Dyne. It should be Beth Damn Fine, because you look fine. That's what I told her. And she thought it was hilarious. And we had a great interview. I did it. You know, because they're real people. So I want to share that with you. I see Brandon Gill. Brandon Gill standing there. I walk up. I said, Brandon Gill, man, I got to tell you, I love you're during these hearings, and when you bring game, bro, you are just a blast to watch, and you give him what fur and the whole deal. And I said, be honest with me, you lean into the Christopher Reeve back in the day, don't you? And he kind of nodded. Yeah, he does. Christopher Reeve is Superman. He looks a lot like him. He even does that little curl like Superman. Every once in a while, he'll just do that. I think it's intentional. But I had a great conversation with him. It was fantastic. And yesterday he was talking to the head of the American Bar Association. This woman is, I swear to God, how could this person be in charge of the American Bar Association? Her name is Michelle Binky. Like she needs a binky, like a little baby. Little baby need a binky. Anyway, Brandon Gill is grilling her because they're doing all these DEI policies in law schools and all of this nonsense. And one of the things that the American Bar says is that the Supreme Court should reflect America, like, you know, the nationalities of America, which is just stupid. All right. Let's see. Is there a member of the Cherokee Nation on there? Is there a Japanese American on there? Is there a Filipino on? It's so stupid. It's so stupid. Although it does reflect the intelligence of America, there's a complete idiot on the court representing Democrats, Ketanji Brown Jackson. So at least we know that stupid people represented on the Supreme Court. So there is that. Goes from really smart to really stupid. And she's right. So there, you know, even split there with that. But here's Brandon Gill shredding this woman on Capitol Hill about the makeup of the Supreme Court. Just savor this. It's fantastic.
1: Would you say that it's helpful, it's beneficial, if our Supreme Court resembles the racial diversity of America?
2: The ABA believes that diversity in all of its forms is important. We
1: so
2: want
1: it is
2: people
1: a good
2: to bring
1: thing.
2: All of who they are, whether yep. they be from small...
0: What a completely meaningless statement.
2: ...practice or
1: diversity,
2: practice.
1: Can you define diversity here? You want it to... Should the Supreme Court resemble America's racial makeup, roughly? It's a yes or no question.
2: The ABA does not... support quotas.
1: I'm not asking about quotas. I'm asking if it should roughly resemble America's racial makeup.
2: It should represent all of what people are.
1: Of what people are. Okay. So right now, there's about two of nine of yeah. Supreme Court justices are black. That's about 22% of the Supreme Court. According to your testimony, about 13% of America's population is black.
0: What kind of overrepresented?
1: The Supreme Court should roughly resemble America's demographic makeup, as the ABA states, is proper.
0: Yes.
1: In your opinion, regardless of qualifications,
0: what about that?
1: Should the Senate refuse to confirm a third black Supreme Court justice?
2: The ABA supports and encourages diversity in all of its forms.
1: That wasn't my question. My question was, if a Supreme Court vacancy opens up, should the Senate refuse to confirm a third black Supreme Court nominee based on his race or her race?
2: The ABA does not support quotas, and so...
1: The ABA does support some sort of... And we'll get into that. The ABA does support... making sure the ethnic makeup has a...
0: What about Inuits? Huh? What the hell? Why don't we have an Inuit on the Supreme Court, for God's sake? What the hell? I mean, honestly, how stupid? How utterly, utterly stupid. We are a melting pot. We are made up of hundreds of nationalities, every color, every size, every shape, every whatever. And if we try to evenly, how ridiculous that you've got, nine people on this court and you're supposed to represent the population of the most diverse population in America with nine people. Are we going to break down the DNA of each one of them? Is that what we're going to do next? Oh, look over here. We've got Chief Powwow, whatever the hell. He's part Native American. He's an Inuit. He's a Pacific Islander, and he's part Irish. Okay, we got that covered. Okay, now we all just got to cover people from Australia who moved here, in France and Italy and Polish. Okay, so let's look at the DNA profile of every Supreme Court justice so we cover everybody. Are you out of your freaking mind? I mean, honestly, how ridiculous for her to even suggest such a thing with nine individuals. You cannot begin to reflect the diversity of America. The only thing that matters is interpretation of the Constitution and, of course, relating that to cases before the Supreme Court. Wow. I mean, wow. And he just went to town on this woman. Here he is talking about the implicit bias. This is another stupid thing that the left foisted upon us years ago. We may have a bias that we don't know about. I hate to tell you this, everybody has that to some degree when you you see somebody who you think is suspicious, and it's not because of skin color. You have a bias. A lot of people after 9/11, a little scared of Muslims getting on planes. I mean, that's just the way it was, because they did actually commit the, 9/11 and all that. So, yeah, there was a little bias there, fair or unfair, but it was. It's also called intuition to some degree, The people who are really biased, that they let you know they're very biased, okay? As far as you just inferring that somehow you're racist because you're white, that's really what it is. It's about inferring that somehow you don't like black people or you don't like whoever. It's just stupid. Here he is talking to this woman. This woman, honestly, if there were a Democrat in the White House, I'm sure she'd be up the Supreme Court because she makes Ketanji Brown Jackson look like a genius. Brandon Gill with Michelle Binky.
1: According to the ABA's website, quote, all of us have implicit biases. Would you agree with that statement?
2: The ABA believes that diversity, equity, and inclusion.
0: She always opens the ABA believes that we, as a member of the Borg, we're the Borg, the we.
2: Improves.
1: Would you agree with the statement that, quote, all of us have implicit biases from the ABA's website?
2: The ABA believes that diversity in all of us
1: is
2: important.
1: Is that a yes? Can I take that? It's a yes or no question. Do you believe that all of us have implicit biases, as your website says?
2: The ABA looks to remove barriers and we examine.
1: That's not my question, ma'am. Do you believe that all of us have implicit biases?
2: I've expressed what the ABA is doing.
1: That is the ABA's position.
0: Wow.
1: As expressed by their website. Against which groups do you have implicit biases?
0: Yeah, what's going on?
2: The ABA believes.
0: Do you not like white people?
2: It's important to always.
1: Are you going to filibuster? Because it doesn't make you sound very good.
0: Yes.
1: I'm going to ask you again. Against which groups do you have implicit biases?
2: It's important to always examine everyone's point of view and where they may.
0: Been to a synagogue lately, have you?
2: Need to consider.
1: It is. What about your point of view?
0: Yeah, what about yours?
2: I am here as the president of the
0: ABA, blah, blah, blah, blah.
2: Association.
1: And I'm asking you what your implicit biases are.
2: The ABA is an entity.
0: If I had to listen to this woman, I wouldn't pass a bar.
1: Reflected on your implicit biases?
2: I think about how I operate constantly.
1: Would you like to explain to us what they are?
2: I am here speaking on behalf of the
0: ABA. That's fantastic. Oh, my goodness. Let's take a break and come back. This is the Rob Carson Show.
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0: Communications Network's maritime capabilities. President Trump said he was weighing a massive attack bigger than anything before. I say go for it, Mr. President. It's time to wipe these IRGC a-holes out of, put them out of commission, end them. Pull the plant out by the roots. Pull the weed out by the roots and let the people of Iran be free. By God in heaven, that's what I'm praying for. I've been praying for it a good share of my life. Because all of my adult life, these jerks, these Islamists have been running roughshod over the world, spreading terror throughout the world, and I've been praying that they would dance, the people of Iran would dance in joy like those who danced after the fall of the Berlin Wall. The Democrat Party would rather have you live in slavery, would rather have women be subjugated, because this can't happen under Donald Trump. This freedom can't happen under Donald Trump. Here is Marco Rubio talking about what Iran is doing right now and why we're not going back to the negotiating table.
1: Iran is begging us, okay, both directly and indirectly. Let's do a deal. Let's talk. Iran is begging every day. The problem with Iran is every time they make a deal, the people that are in charge there, they either break it or they want to change it. So it looks like they're not ready to make a deal. So they're going to continue to pay a price. And they're gonna, every night the price gets higher and higher and higher. And that's what's happening now.
0: I love the fact that they are so arrogant and they are so full of themselves that they when you're getting your rear end handed to you, you don't talk smack, right? You don't talk smack, and you don't try, you know, punch the guy in the knees or try punch him in the groin when you're on the ground, you know, just to tick him off a little bit more. I love this. I really actually love this. That they're this stupid. It's just giving us an excuse to wipe them out. Here is Marco Rubio talking about the Houthis. The Houthis, they're this little band of morons who've been convinced by Iran to attack shipping in the Red Sea. And it's not going to end well for them.
1: Karachi, their foreign minister, the other day say or something about the policy is an eye for an eye. The president's policy is a head for an eye.
0: Yeah.
1: I mean, honestly, that's what it's going to be. I mean, they will pay a very heavy price.
0: Yep.
1: I hope that they'll stop. They shouldn't really do that. They got suckered into this by the Iranians. You know, the Houthis largely were smart and stayed out of all this throughout the conflict. But they now apparently have gotten themselves suckered into this, going after Saudi Arabia and their ships. And by the way, that's, you know, I was reading reports a few hours ago that there is actually a Saudi fuel ship that's flagged Chinese. It's a Chinese ship. Are they going to blow up the Chinese ship? Then this becomes a problem for China. This will become a problem for the whole world.
0: I love the fact that they're arrogant and ignorant and 7th century throwbacks. It gives us an excuse to pound them into the dust. Robert Greenway is a guy, one of the principals of the Abraham Accords, which are going to bring a millennial peace, actually even more than a millennial, maybe a bi-millennial, whatever the hell, two millennia. Peace to the Middle East, something we could have only dreamed of, something our ancestors could have only dreamed of. Talking about Robert Greenway, talking about the butt kicking that's coming.
2: The president has decimated their military, their nuclear program, has set the stage for diplomacy, made a good faith effort. For reasons that Secretary Rubio just laid out, it's impossible to predict that that's going to lead to a positive outcome, which means military forces in the offing. The UK, France, and Germany have abandoned their diplomatic facilities in Tehran.
0: That's not a good sign.
2: Assets are pouring into theater, and it's clear.
0: Have pizza deliveries increased around the Pentagon? That's what we got to check in next. That's what I heard. Right around the Pentagon, which is a stone's throw from here, they start ordering pizza when they're about to kick some serious butt.
2: The president understands exactly what has to be done to finish the job.
0: I love the Papa John's stuffed crust, just cheese, a little sausage, and extra dipping sauce.
2: That's what I expect. It means an escalation.
0: Getting ready to kick.
2: To finish what remains of the Iranian capacity to ensure they can't present a threat to navigation and to U.S. interests, and certainly not develop a nuclear weapon.
0: Yeah, no, not going to let that happen. Not going to let that happen. Got to kick some butt. Got to kick some names. Take some names. And those names are mostly Muhammad.

0: four-leaf clover.
1: Gonna bend you over.
0: Hooties, you're through. No one feels bad for you.
1: Nah, I don't.
0: Wiping you out, ending all doubt. If you

0: destroyed, I doubt that anybody would pout.
1: No.
0: Hoo-hoo-hoo, these goodbyes.
1: Bye-bye!
0: And I'm sure you know why. Trump's bombing you.

0: fantastic. That is Jim Gossett. Oh, my gosh. He does two friggin' songs every day. He does two pieces of comedy every day. He is unstoppable. If you want to help him out, go to patreon.com, Jim Gossett Comedy. 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Guys, he's done like 3,000 for me. All right? 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Patreon.com. Let's take a break and come back. 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
0: Show me how to live, Audio Slave. I listened to it again this morning. And I mean, I'm not saying that just because I listened to it again. I listened to it again this morning. Like, listened to the words. It's too bad that Chris Cornell ended his life prematurely. It really is. The song is about talking to his creator. You gave me a life, now show me how to live. God ain't going to show you how to live. I wish he did, because, man, I'll tell you what, I've taken a circuitous route to get here. I'm going to tell you right now. There's a band out of Canada called Big Wreck. If you miss Chris Cornell, the lead singer of that band, they are so good. Big Wreck. There's a song called Albatross. It'll kick your rear end up between your shoulders. Big Wreck, Albatross. Listen to it. It's amazing. Canadian band. I know, something good out of Canada. Canada, out of Canada. Big Wreck. Just check it out, okay? We would not be celebrating America 250 if it weren't for our founders. They were brilliant. They were brilliant. I was talking to James Rosen about this today. I mean, my God, you look at the confluence of minds that came together for the foundation of this country. It is beyond belief. And look what they did. We've kind of, we haven't managed things very well. Our politicians printed money left and right, and they cheapened the dollar. We had a gold standard. 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Coming up, Victor Davis Hanson on the Great Counter Revolution. We are giving the left, and we've just begun to fight. Don't go anywhere.
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7: News. I'm Deborah Valentine. President Trump says a deal has been reached to fully disarm Hamas and all of our armed groups in Gaza.
8: In a Truth Social post, President Trump called the work of his Board of Peace a monumental step toward a lasting peace. Provisions of the plan, he said, will result in a Palestinian government in control of Gaza with no harbor for terror groups.
7: Fox's Gurnell Scott. The nomination of Attorney General nominee Todd Blanche on hold. Fox's Jared Halpern explains.
9: The vote in the Senate Judiciary Committee was postponed after Republican Senators John Cornyn and Tom Tillis demanded more information from the Justice Department about ending a weaponization fund and other elements of a settlement between the president and the IRS.
7: President Trump says he'll renominate Blanche after the midterms after Senators Cornyn and Tillis have departed Congress. 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
10: 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For Cottonwood and the Verde Valley, an extreme heat warning begins on Friday and runs all the way through the weekend. On Friday, 113 degrees, 114 on Saturday. 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
22: All across America, we are Red Eye Radio. He is Eric Harding. I'm Gary McNamara. Welcome and good morning.
23: Hi.
22: Well, you know, it's the end of the week, and by the way, we don't have a vacation next week, and we have no three-day weekend. So,
23: I'm sorry. What?
22: I get complaints. Why are you guys on vacation? You know, I can't get angry at you. You know, it's like very accusatory. Why are you on vacation? And you're taking another day off? Well, you know, we do get days off.
23: Yeah.
22: The first reaction is, hey, what? Oh, no, wait. They're angry that I'm not on.
23: Right.
22: I can't get angry back at them.
23: That's true.
22: They want more of me.
23: Yeah.
22: I hope they're okay.
23: Right.
22: All right. So we've got to clear the desk, right?
23: Let's go.
22: All right. President, maybe quick reaction, then go over every one. All right. Let's hit the different stories. Okay. Good. President Donald Trump on Thursday announced a historic agreement for the complete disarmament of Hamas and all other armed groups in Gaza. The diplomatic breakthrough negotiated by the Board of Peace alongside mediators Egypt, Qatar, and Turkey will pave the way for a new Palestinian government in Gaza. Egypt, Qatar, and Turkey and the Board of Peace.
23: Yeah.
22: I think I'll wait for the details.
23: I think I'll wait for the results.
22: Because specific details on
23: that. I've heard the word historic before.
1: But let's just say paper and action have been two very different things, historically speaking, in that region.
22: Well, it's not a... At least, it's not a... I would have been more doubtful if they said we have a memorandum of understanding.
1: A framework of a memorandum of understanding. Possible understanding.
22: Yeah, I... And then, well, this is where... This is where we, especially when you're dealing with, again, Islamic radicalism, they don't want peace.
1: No.
22: We all know
1: they,
22: it.
1: Look, you're not, here's the thing, you're not changing the very their fundamental values, which I'm talking about Hamas, which dictate that you have to eliminate Israel.
22: Right,
1: you're not changing anything. Right. You may this whole disarm thing. All right, as if they'll have no presence, as if they won't be in the region, as if they won't be able to attack again. Which, by the way, goes back to the mission against Iran. This is one of the many reasons that mission must be completed. The regime must be gone in Iran because they're funding Hamas. That's what you do. You want a peace deal? Take out the regime, get that plutonium, and all the funding for those proxies, well, much of it, most of it, is gone.
22: I like how the Wall Street Journal wrote it.
1: Mm.
22: U.S. says Hamas has agreed to a broad plan to disarm.
1: Broad plan.
22: The multi-phase process. If the multi-phase process succeeds, Palestinian militant groups would lose power in Gaza, and Israel would withdraw.
1: Yeah.
22: Hamas and other Palestinian militant groups agreed to a plan that, if followed...
1: if followed...
22: would see the groups disarm and lose power in the Gaza Strip. So there you go. I'll wait for the specific details and what the multi-phase actually is specifically and see if phase one gets it.
1: I'd like to know the timeline.
22: Gets anywhere. Look, I mean, right now, I mean, when we and again, that's the Board of Peace and those other countries, which I don't trust any of them to negotiate a deal for Israel and or the United States.
1: Right.
22: I know the United States is a part of it, but the United States is having problems negotiating just alone with Iran. So you bring all these other countries in, and I'm like, nah, okay, you're going to have to prove it to me. Case in point, you know, there was an NBC story yesterday that the White House denied, but the story said the president's ranting and raving because they don't know what to do with Iran.
1: Yeah.
22: They don't know how to end this. They don't know what to do on it.
1: Yeah.
22: And again, as we have said, the president admitted it. I'm not accusing the president of anything when I say the president, you know, the president is being played as a fool by Iran because that's what he said.
1: Yeah.
22: Right. President Trump said that. But when you see this, for example, and we never hit this week, when the report that Iran expects to receive 400 Chinese-made shoulder-fired missiles... You know, because he's been, you know, the president's been out there saying, Trump's been out there saying, no, I talked to Xi, talked to Putin, and they're staying out of it. They're going to stay out of it. And we're like, yeah, right.
1: Mm-hmm.
22: And so the reporters hit the president on it. Here's the quote of what he said.
1: Mm.
22: Well, things like this happens, but that would be surprising. Mr. Xi told me very strongly he wouldn't partake.
1: Yeah.
22: And then they write Wall Street Journal, well, in that case, never mind, except for China lies about its support for Iran.
1: Well, no, that's the whole thing.
22: Even claiming not to import Iranian oil.
1: Uh-huh.
22: That's where the president sounds foolish.
1: And that you believe
22: Xi.
1: Right.
22: Yeah, like, or things like this happen, but that would be surprising.
1: Well, and he does the same thing with Putin.
22: Yeah.
1: Well, I'll talk to Putin about it. Why?
22: Just...
1: Why? Oh, we're going to talk to Iran.
22: Meanwhile, GDP growth.
1: Yeah. Ouch.
22: 1.5% during the second quarter. driven by consumers and AI investment. You know, we've talked about the fact that how you really judge an economy is the real judge of an economy is the goods and services that you produce.
1: Mm-hmm.
22: You know, the GDP views economic activity as investment before you get a return on the investment.
1: Yeah.
22: You know, as right. we call it, the movement of money.
1: Right.
22: Since they made that big change over a decade ago, you and I have always said, okay, it's the one thing that everybody uses, but does it tell the full story? And it does not, because right. a lot of it is AI investment where there's no return on investment yet. The money's just being put forth to do it, which is what we say is the movement of money and driven by consumers, but that is legit. The consumer part of it is legit. You're
1: right.
22: buying things.
1: Yeah, right.
22: Consumer spending contributed 2.1 percentage points. Business investment added 1.2. A decline in government spending subtracted from growth in the quarter because of the way GDP is calculated. But, as they point out, less government money spent helps the private economy over time. That if the government's spending less money, it's actually good long term. But because of the way the GDP is viewed, when government spends money, that's part of the GDP, which again we view as another problem with using the GDP as the be-all, end-all.
1: Right.
22: The problem? What's dragging the economy? Tariffs.
23: Yeah.
22: Equipment purchases and intellectual property accounted for all of the uptick in business investment. That's basically AI. Mm-hmm. So what's hurting it? Tariffs. And the president has doubled down on it. And you see that when the president put in all the new tariffs last week, you had conservative publications. We mentioned it. What was it? There's the one article just said the president has said now, basically by doing that, to hell with the economy.
1: Yeah, right.
22: You know, we don't. Right. You know, yeah. we don't care about economic growth.
1: Right.
22: Now that he has found, and the lawsuits have come out about these tariffs, but it's just like, whatever. So I just want to find the headline that I saw the other day on it. If I kept it, okay, I don't have it here. I must have. You know what happened? It didn't print. That was the problem.
1: Ah, okay. Right.
22: But it was a. I think it was National Review that had it that just said, and then. It's just like conservative outlets, but you know, the fascinating thing is on the war and on tariffs, there's no support from the social media influencers that support President Trump and have supported President Trump no matter what he has done. They're the basic cheerleaders are gone for tariffs and the war.
1: Right.
22: That's a problem.
1: No, that is a problem. And
22: because it shows you're losing part of your base.
1: Well, and to further that problem, if you're not listening to your base, then who are you listening to? Because he's clearly not. If there's silence in terms of the support from your base, you're just doubling down.
22: Well,
1: for what reason?
22: You never got, I mean, as we have said, don't BS the public, especially on the economy.
1: Yeah.
22: That's one of the major reasons Biden lost.
1: Right. Right.
22: And when the president said that foreign manufacturers and foreign countries pay the tariffs and that we'll get, you know, we're trillions of dollars in investment, which of course hasn't happened because there's no deal. You can't force people to invest.
1: No, no.
22: And you can't force foreign companies to do that, and that we're richer than ever before. When you overpromise and underdeliver on the economy, the public's going to turn you off on that.
1: Yeah. Yeah.
22: And when the president said over and over again, that you're clueless, you don't know what, you're like Alicia Silverstone, you're clueless, you don't know foreign countries and foreign companies, they pay all the tariffs, and then the billions upon billions being refunded now to U.S. manufacturers and now consumer groups suing because it was the American public that paid the vast majority of the tariffs, and they're ticked off that it's going back to the companies. But as the trade court says, there's no way to do it. We can't do it.
1: Right.
22: You know, they're the ones that paid. You may have paid it indirectly, but they paid the money directly to the government, and that's the receipts that we have. It's the only thing that we can do.
1: You've had a couple of big box retailers saying that based on the refunds they're getting, they're going to pass that on through lower prices. Right. But here's the thing. It's not a direct check to the consumer. So the question is, all right, at what level can you lower prices that would make a difference, a noticeable difference, based on the refunds you're getting? I do see, you know, some prices on some things coming down, but that's, I always chalk that up to competition. You know, big boxes competing with Amazon and other big box and other discount retailers and everything else. So I don't know what, at what point you, you know, I can't look at their books. I can't tell you what was essentially refunded through lower pricing. And people can't either. They're not seeing prices come down. That's the big problem. And with fuel, it's just going to, it just, it looks like we're in it. It's not going to change because there doesn't look like there's going to be a commitment to finishing the mission in Iran. It looks like this thing is going to be a long, drawn out whatever. I don't know what it's, where the exit strategy is, what they want to accomplish, what they actually see as their end goal right now. And it, nothing is going to happen in time for November 3rd. That's,
22: well,
1: not
22: when you
1: happen.
22: When you look at for example, the things that you were promised because of the tariffs, you know, we're now a rich country. Nobody sees it. What they see is increased prices.
1: Right.
22: People judge the economy by how they are.
1: Right.
22: What is the qualifier for the country is richer than ever before? The deficit is higher now. We're at 1 point, because we're not to the full year yet, there'll be October. We're at 1.37 trillion compared to 1.34 trillion last year. So Doge did not have an effect of lowering the deficit, as we told you it would not happen. And we got criticized by many in our audience, and we said, look, we've done this for a long time. This isn't an opinion. We both voted for Trump three times. This isn't TDS. It's economic reality. An economic reality you can't change, I can't change.
1: Nope.
22: When you look at the trade deficit that the president said would be way lower because of the tariffs, the trade deficit remains higher than it was last year. Because countries simply went to different places to do it. The economy adapts. The economy, why? Because the people that are involved in the economy every day are going to search wherever they can for the lowest price. That's just the reality of it.
1: Yeah.
22: So you never got then they promised you were going to get the tariff checks. That didn't happen. And then the president said the foreign countries pay it, which they did not. That's three things that were completely wrong that never happened that we told you. And we were criticized for that, as if, you know, well, people really can't say we have TDS because we voted for him three times.
1: Right.
22: It's simply, we're not going to be BS'd.
1: And I want the party to win in November.
22: I want them to win. Right. And we're not going to BS you.
1: No.
22: And Trump on tariffs has done major BS to the American public on it. And now what has he done again? Done it again. We said it again the other day. We have a $200 billion deficit with Canada. You know, basically a deficit. You know, like
1: trade,
22: like,
1: imbalance.
22: He didn't say trade imbalance. He said deficit, as if it's a deficit like the budget.
1: It must be even.
22: Yeah, like it must be even with everybody. Or, no, it must be above with the United States all the time. It doesn't work. You can manipulate an economy. You cannot change economics. That's how people respond to incentive.
1: Yep.
22: That's not a political statement. It's economic reality.
1: It's math.
22: Yeah. We are Red Eye Radio.
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2: 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Thus, the truly cheapest fuel can only be found if you subtract federal and state taxes and state surcharges from the pump price to compare. The strategy means that you buy without regard for whether you are paying more at the pump in taxes. IFTA also considers state surcharges, which complicates the fuel buying strategy. Indiana, Kentucky, and Virginia have per-gallon surcharges. Connecticut, Kentucky, New Mexico, New York, and Oregon have per-mile surcharges. While some owner-operators buy only enough fuel to get through surcharge states, this practice can backfire, depending on the actual cost of the fuel in each state. When comparing fuel prices, always remember, pump pride minus taxes equals the real fuel cost. 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
25: 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I'm Bill Monroe.
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0: News. I'm Deborah Valentine. President Trump says a deal has been reached to fully disarm Hamas and all of our armed groups in Gaza.
1: In a Truth Social post, President Trump called the work of his Board of Peace a monumental step toward a lasting peace. Provisions of the plan, he said, will result in a Palestinian government in control of Gaza with no harbor for terror groups.
0: Fox's Gurnell Scott. The nomination of Attorney General nominee Todd Blanch on hold. Fox's Jared Halpern explains.
2: The vote in the Senate Judiciary Committee was postponed after Republican Senators John Cornyn and Tom Tillis demanded more information from the Justice Department about ending a weaponization fund and other elements of a settlement between the president and the IRS.
0: President Trump says he'll renominate Blanch after the midterms after Senators Cornyn and Tillis have departed Congress. 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
3: Your KQ&A forecast for Prescott in the Quad Cities on Friday, hot 97 degrees, and Saturday, 100 degrees your high. For Cottonwood and the Verde Valley, an extreme heat warning begins on Friday and runs all the way through the weekend. On Friday, 113 degrees, 114 on Saturday. 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

0: blood work. Here's what this means.
1: Yep.
0: And so, yeah, he is technically a country doctor, my doctor. And the image, you could say, portrays a country doctor. He doesn't get to bullcrap me.
1: No.
0: Because he's a grand... Well, I can't say grandfatherly because he's only 4 months... My doctor's only 4 months older than I am.
1: Well, then you can definitely say... You might say great-grandfather.
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0: at the 7:30 Friday night. Open mic night is at 5 Thursday night. The Fletcher Lane Band performs at 6 this Saturday. Billy Bond plays at 6 on Thursday, August 6th. 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Dining the Acoustic Sounds, the Goodwin Street Gang at El Gato Azul and Prescott from 5 to 8 Sunday night. Scott Marshall and the Free Radicals are featured at 6 on Saturday, August 15th at the Theater on the Green on Scoob Boulevard in Prescott Valley. Live music is featured as part of the Prescott Fine Arts and Wine Festival, which runs from 9 to 5 this Saturday and 9 to 4 Sunday at the Yavapai County Courthouse Plaza in downtown Prescott. That's your KQ&A Night Beat. I'm Bill Monroe.
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0: News. I'm Deborah Valentine. President Trump says a deal has been reached to fully disarm Hamas and all of our armed groups in Gaza.
1: In a Truth Social post, President Trump called the work of his Board of Peace a monumental step toward a lasting peace. Provisions of the plan, he said, will result in a Palestinian government in control of Gaza with no harbor for terror groups.
0: Fox's Gurnell Scott. The nomination of Attorney General nominee Todd Blanche on hold. Fox's Jared Halpern explains.
2: The vote in the Senate Judiciary Committee was postponed after Republican Senators John Cornyn and Tom Tillis demanded more information from the Justice Department about ending a weaponization fund and other elements of a settlement between the president and the IRS.
0: President Trump says he'll renominate Blanche after the midterms after Senators Cornyn and Tillis have departed Congress. 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
3: Your KQ&A forecast for Prescott in the Quad Cities on Friday, hot 97 degrees, and Saturday, 100 degrees your high. For Cottonwood and the Verde Valley, an extreme heat warning begins on Friday and runs all the way through the weekend. On Friday, 113 degrees, 114 on Saturday. 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

0: finance and saying, hey, we want you to talk about this. We need you to talk about this. 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

0: News. I'm Deborah Valentine. President Trump says a deal has been reached to fully disarm Hamas and all of our armed groups in Gaza.
1: In a Truth Social post, President Trump called the work of his Board of Peace a monumental step toward a lasting peace. Provisions of the plan, he said, will result in a Palestinian government in control of Gaza with no harbor for terror groups.
0: Fox's Gurnell Scott. The nomination of Attorney General nominee Todd Blanche on hold. Fox's Jared Halpern explains.
2: The vote in the Senate Judiciary Committee was postponed after Republican Senators John Cornyn and Tom Tillis demanded more information from the Justice Department about ending a weaponization fund and other elements of a settlement between the president and the IRS.
0: President Trump says he'll renominate Blanche after the midterms after Senators Cornyn and Tillis have departed Congress. 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
3: Your KQ&A forecast for Prescott in the Quad Cities on Friday, hot 97 degrees, and Saturday, 100 degrees your high. For Cottonwood and the Verde Valley, an extreme heat warning begins on Friday and runs all the way through the weekend. On Friday, 113 degrees, 114 on Saturday. 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

0: We are ready. We are Red Eye Radio. He's Eric Carley, and I'm Gary McNamara. All right, important Hollywood news here.
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1: 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We're everyone knows it.
0: 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Paramount Plus announced yesterday that a sequel series to the cult classic, the '90s teen.

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6: Fox News, I'm Deborah Valentine. President Trump says a deal has been reached to fully disarm Hamas and all of our armed groups in Gaza.
7: In a Truth Social post, President Trump called the work of his Board of Peace a monumental step toward a lasting peace. Provisions of the plan, he said, will result in a Palestinian government in control of Gaza with no harbor for terror groups.
6: Fox's Gurnell Scott. The nomination of Attorney General nominee Todd Blanche on hold. Fox's Jared Halpern explains.
8: The vote in the Senate Judiciary Committee was postponed after Republican Senators John Cornyn and Tom Tillis demanded more information from the Justice Department about ending a weaponization fund and other elements of a settlement between the president and the IRS.
6: President Trump says he'll renominate Blanche after the midterms after Senators Cornyn and Tillis have departed Congress. 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
9: 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For Cottonwood and the Verde Valley, an extreme heat warning begins on Friday and runs all the way through the weekend. On Friday, 113 degrees, 114 on Saturday. 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
21: Day of July. It's like yesterday was July 4th, but no, we are now on the brink of August here. The dog days of summer. Senate's still itching for their August recess here in the nation's capital, and they still have a little bit of work to do, though. It's O'Connor and Company. Good morning. We're on our flagship station, WMAL, in the aforementioned nation's capital and the Relief Factor studio. I'm Larry O'Connor. Good morning. A lot to get to here today. I want to tell you that we are going to take some more of your calls because somebody sent Anthony Fauci flowers, a beautiful photo op. There he is with a little vase. It's got some black-eyed Susans. That's the state flower of Maryland. Maybe it was Wes Moore who gave him the flowers. And it's a great picture. He's smiling. It's got a little card on it. Really big enough for the lens to pick up what the card said. And it said, "We heart you, Dr. Fauci." Heart, of course, meaning love. We love you. I wonder who sent him those flowers, do you think? We're gonna pick up the details of this story and the latest on Anthony Fauci. Oh, and Jake Tapper has finally spoken out about the Fauci thing. You know, he's like all over the diaries. They were chummy, having dinner at each other's houses, even though the rest of us weren't allowed to eat with our friends or family. We're going to get to all of that coming up a little bit later in this hour. Also, in the 7 o'clock hour, Tom Fitton of Judicial Watch, because he and his team, they've uncovered another state that has another 6,000-plus non-citizens on their voter rolls, at least, if not more. And it's a state where a lot of people listening to this program right now happen to reside. We will give you those details coming up. Also, we'll speak with the Deputy Secretary of Transportation. A lot of big announcements yesterday from the administration with regard to transportation, one of them focusing on one of the biggest international airports on the East Coast, as well as a thing called Freedom Haulers, which is a very cool idea. And then in our 8 o'clock hour, Dr. Kevin Roberts, the Grand Poobah of Heritage Foundation, and we'll talk to him about this story we're going to address right now. And that has to do with the mass migration of fighting-age adult men who plowed through the security barrier at a Spanish enclave in North Africa, in Morocco. Kiweta, I believe, is how it's pronounced. I don't know. I'm an American. I don't pronounce Spanish words other than taco and burrito. And even those, apparently, I'm not pronouncing properly. Northern coast of Morocco has a couple of Spanish enclaves. If you've ever been in the Mediterranean Sea, especially right there between Africa on the south and Europe on the north, you can see like right where the Rock of Gibraltar is on the tip of the southernmost portion of Spain. It's very close. It's that you could swim it if you were forced to. You can see Spain from Morocco. You can see Morocco from Spain. And obviously, going back to antiquity, there was a lot of migration and trade between the two continents. And so through colonialism and various other ages, bronze, iron, who knows, the Spaniards kept some territory as little enclaves of political and geographical distinction in northern Africa. It helped with ferries and trade and various other means of legal transport between the two countries. Well, yesterday, something that didn't look very legal happened, where because of a recent Supreme Court decision in Spain that was pushed and promoted by the socialist leadership of that nation, men decided it was time for them to demand entry to Spain. And boy, did they ever. It's funny, I saw all these politicians and reporters talking about how starving women and children needed help and they needed to get to Spain for humanitarian purposes. But if you look at the images and you look at the video and you look at the chaos, it's all men. It's all men that are exactly the right age to be a part of a military force. You could call it an invasion force. If they were dressed differently, you could easily call it an invasion force. You know, when you think of an invasion force, you think of people dressed up in military fatigues or maybe, you know, some guerrilla warfare kind of uniform carrying weapons to invade a country. But it's a funny thing. You don't need all that crazy military desert or jungle fatigue and, you know, insignias and ranks and weapons. You don't need it if the country you're invading is opening up the gates and letting you in. That doesn't mean it's not an invasion. It just means it's not an armed invasion, at least not yet. It's harrowing what you're seeing here. And we turn now to the president of Spain to see what that leader is saying about this existential threat to the economy, the culture, and safety in the streets of Spain by this invading, non-armed invading, but an invading force nonetheless from a foreign country, Morocco. Here's what he said. Pedro Sanchez, he's the leader of Spain as of now. This is cut two, please, gents. Let's hear it.
0: Some say we've gone too far, that we're going against the current. But I would like to ask you, when did recognizing rights become something radical? When did empathy become something exceptional? Spain is above all a welcoming country, and this is the path we choose: dignity, community, and justice.
21: I don't know. I'm not seeing a whole lot of dignity in these images. I'm not seeing a whole lot of dignity with people pushing past an orderly process, plowing through metal gates, throwing things at anyone trying to maintain order. And that's just happening in the Spanish enclave in Morocco before they even get to the mainland. Imagine how things will be on the streets of Barcelona or Madrid. It doesn't seem dignified. It doesn't seem respectful. Also, by the way, these young men don't seem impoverished. They seem pretty fit. And they're dressed pretty well. Maybe there's something else going on here. Maybe indeed. The Trump White House put out a statement, not just focusing on Spain, but focusing on Europe in general. He's been warning the European Union that they've got to do something about this. He's been warning them directly. And, of course, Vice President Vance, with one of his most impressive deliveries, one of his most impressive speeches in Munich at the very beginning of the administration, warned of this. The White House put out a statement saying President Trump has long warned Europe what would happen if they continue to implement far-left globalist policies, including enabling mass migration. Spain and other countries who have adopted this destructive philosophy should immediately reverse course or risk their own demise. I mean, hard to argue with that. But then you could also point out that this is exactly the government that Spaniards, I suppose, wanted. They voted for it. Also, it's kind of interesting when you look at this and see people reacting to it. And I even saw, you know, mainstream media people, people in their air-conditioned studios reading from teleprompters, expressing some level of surprise or alarm at this. And I was left sort of scratching my head because, well, we just went through this in America. For 4 years, we went through this. We saw it times 10, times 100, frankly, every single day across our very large, expansive southern border. I mean, this is just one little enclave island in Spain. It's nothing like our, what is it, 2,000-mile border with Mexico, close to it. It's a funny thing, though. Our leadership at the time, you'll remember Joe Biden, Kamala Harris, the border czar, and Alejandro Mayorkas, our Secretary of Homeland Security, they didn't even give you the respect and dignity to stand in front of a camera and do what you just heard the president of Spain do and say, yeah, you're damn right we're letting these people in because we're virtuous. No, they actually looked you in the eye and said, what are you guys talking about? The southern border is secure. There's no chaos down there. We've got the whole thing under control, which I guess is the same thing. It all depends on what your definition of control is. They controlled it all, right? They controlled it exactly the way they wanted it controlled. They opened up the gates and said, come on in. The Italian prime minister says that ain't going to happen in that country. Giorgia Meloni put out a statement that said the images coming from Ceuta are striking and demonstrate once again that uncontrolled illegal immigration poses a concrete threat to the security of Europe's borders. I've spoken with Interior Minister Matteo Piante Dossi. Italy will not stand by and watch. We are convening the relevant bodies, and following these meetings, we are prepared to intervene with extraordinary measures to defend the borders and the safety of the citizens, including the suspension of the Schengen area with Spain. I guess they have a shared territory that works with Northern Africa as well. On illegal immigration, we will not yield an inch. Defending the borders, stopping human traffickers, and ensuring effective repatriations, will continue to be the line of this government. That obviously a translation from the original Italian. As you see these images, by the way, and you recognize the bullet that we dodged by not having Kamala Harris be our president, and hopefully you feel some level of gratitude that the president has made good on his single most important promise, which is to secure our border. I hope you bear that in mind coming up toward Election Day this November, because you know that the opposing party, the Democrats, they would have us look exactly like this once again if you give them power. What do you think they mean when they say abolish ICE? What do you think they mean when they say stop deportations? But whose side politically do you think they're on? That's the only question you should be asking yourself, and the answer is self-evident. Kevin Roberts, Heritage Foundation, he'll join us later in the show to talk about this and more. Keep it here.
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23: In the War of 1812, our nation fought and won America's religious freedom. 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
24: 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We all of a sudden became the enemy.
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1: By the way, when you see massive migration like this, when you see 50,000 fighting age, physically fit men barging past security borders to try to enter into another country, part of the story here is, what are they leaving and why? Why is it so bad in Morocco? Last I checked, Morocco's begging for tourists. They want us to come here, hang out in Marrakesh, go to the markets, get some leather, eat some nice, yummy African food. Good stuff, too, that food. I've been to Moroccan restaurants, never to Morocco itself, which actually, by the way, begs a question. Do you have any interest in traveling to Spain anytime soon? Is that going to be a top vacation destination for you? I went to Spain last year. Not this year, I'm not. No interest. Will you be stopping by Morocco anytime soon? It's chaotic. And I want to talk about what's going on in Morocco in a moment. And make no mistake, they're not fleeing to Spain. They're fleeing to Europe. They ain't going to stop in Spain. We will get to that in a moment. I do want to tell you, though, today's the last day of my Food for the Poor campaign. Go to LarryOShow.com. This is also your last chance to click on that Give Food banner to make a generous gift in any amount. Starting tomorrow, that banner goes away. Your gift is going to make it possible to provide breakfast for hungry children in 17 Caribbean and Latin American countries, places where food itself is scarce. And most children have never even heard the word breakfast. But now, you know, breakfast means breaking your fast. No, they're kind of in a constant state of fasting. But now we're hearing from them with their thanks. Here's one 10-year-old. He shared this. I want to read it to you. Before, I was often hungry in class and struggled to keep up. Now I can listen better and answer questions more easily. Another third grade student said, since I started eating every morning, I have more strength and no longer fall asleep in class. My teacher even praised my progress. See, this is the power of a daily meal. The thing I really love about Food for the Poor is that they not only do awesome work in 17 countries, but they live out the wise adage that you bless a man by not just giving a person a fish, but also by teaching them how to fish. So on this final day of my campaign, would you please make breakfast possible for even more malnourished kids? All you have to do is go to LarryOShow.com, click on that banner. An $80 donation feeds two starving children nutritious meals twice a day for an entire year. LarryOShow.com, click on that banner, and thank you. So here's why I'm confused. Why are all these tens of thousands? The estimate was 49,000 total over the course of the last couple of days that have plowed into this little Spanish enclave in Morocco and now demanding entry to Europe. And I want to reiterate that. This isn't about Spain. Things aren't so hot in Spain either right now, economically. Apparently better than Morocco, but not so great. No, this is the gateway to Europe. It's not like there's any problem traveling from country to country to country in Europe. They've created their European Union, and they all pat themselves on the back and virtue signal about how open and welcoming they are to anyone from around the world. And very similar to the leadership that aligns themselves with the left-wing socialist globalist agenda in Europe, Democrats, when they're in power here in America, they virtue signal and do the exact same thing. Most of the migration that we've received come from our southern border. And, of course, that means a lot of Latin America and Caribbean. But, see, the word got out during the Biden administration, and we had people from all around the world coming to America via Mexico. They would fly into Mexico and then cross our southern border to enter America. But they didn't necessarily stay in Texas. I mean, the Biden administration actually flew them into certain states that were losing Americans in their population. They needed to boost up the numbers in those states so that they could make sure the census makes it look like they need more congressmen there. Same thing here. They're entering through Spain, but they're going to go all through Europe. But what I'm confused about here, and I truly am confused, is why are things so bad in Morocco that they have to do this? Because I could have sworn under Barack Obama's presidency and leadership, they had a thing in Morocco called the Arab Spring. Remember the Arab Spring? When people in Arab nations, Muslim nations, rose up against the tyrannical, heavy-handed government that was oppressing them And the Arab Spring, which was supported by the American government, empowered the mob on the street to take control and take over and make things better for everyone living in countries like Morocco. And now here we are 10, 15 years later, and things are so bad in that country of Morocco after the Arab Spring that they are falling over themselves, pushing each other out of the way to get into Europe. We really need to take a look at that. Maybe things weren't so great under Barack Obama. 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
2: News. I'm Deborah Valentine. President Trump says a deal has been reached to fully disarm Hamas and all of our armed groups in Gaza.
3: In a Truth Social post, President Trump called the work of his Board of Peace a monumental step toward a lasting peace. Provisions of the plan, he said, will result in a Palestinian government in control of Gaza with no harbor for terror groups.
2: Fox's Gurnell Scott. The nomination of Attorney General nominee Todd Blanche on hold. Fox's Jaron Halpern explains.
4: The vote in the Senate Judiciary Committee was postponed after Republican Senators John Cornyn and Tom Tillis demanded more information from the Justice Department about ending a weaponization fund and other elements of a settlement between the president and the IRS.
2: President Trump says he'll renominate Blanche after the midterms after Senators Cornyn and Tillis have departed Congress. 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
5: Your KQ&A forecast for Prescott in the Quad Cities on Friday, hot 97 degrees, and Saturday, 100 degrees your high. For Cottonwood and the Verde Valley, an extreme heat warning begins on Friday and runs all the way through the weekend. On Friday, 113 degrees, 114 on Saturday. 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
13: 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I'm Marie Hart.
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1: 855-784-4255. If you want to participate in our conversation this morning for this half hour, 855-784-4255. Anthony Fauci has had a pretty bad news cycle. I like to think that him sitting there stoically, only repeating 111 times the same words written on a card for him that his lawyers fed him, that make him sound like a guilty weasel. I'd like to think that that's the last humiliating image that we will have of Anthony Fauci, unless it's facing some level of justice for breaking federal law. But he's doing his best to play the PR game. This is what he knows how to do. That's one thing we learned from his diary, his work journal there that he kept, that his media appearances and his connections with the famous and the hoi polloi, the Hollywood stars, the media personalities in Washington, D.C., comedians, actresses, Barbara Streisand, that's something that was right in his wheelhouse. He frankly had a better expertise at promoting himself than he did at understanding basics of natural immunity and virology, it appeared. So imagine our surprise when after a 48 to 72 hour negative news cycle that he just endured, we saw a stunning image yesterday. Amazing. Here's Tony Fauci walking out in his Bethesda home. And he looks down on the porch and, and there were cameras there to capture this moment. Someone had given him flowers. Someone sent him flowers in a vase. It's lovely. They're wildflowers. And everybody got to see the card because it was displayed in such a way and printed big enough for all of those lenses on those cameras to pick it up. It says, "We love you, Dr. Fauci," handwritten too. Who do you think sent that to him? Was it Julia Roberts? Was it Barbara Streisand? Maybe it was his best bud, Jake Tapper. Who do you think sent Tony Fauci flowers? I think the answer is staring at us right in the face, but I'd love to hear your thoughts. 855-784-4255. Who on earth would send him flowers? Now, if the other side of the card said, "Thanks for rigging the 2020 presidential election for me," then we'd know for sure who sent it, and that's not a bad guess either. But there's happy-go-lucky, beaming, smiling Tony Fauci with a million-dollar haircut showing off his flowers and the card that says, "We love you, Dr. Fauci." And you know he's eating it up. He loves the limelight. Well, I floated Jake Tapper as a possibility, and I got to tell you, I was so thrilled that during the news cycle, I think it was Wednesday night, he finally broke his silence. You know, this has been in the news since Saturday morning when these government journals were released for public consumption. And very quickly, we saw that he had a very, very close, chummy relationship with Anthony Fauci. Jake Tapper did. They had dinner at each other's houses, days when you weren't allowed to have guests over for dinner, and you certainly weren't allowed to go out to a restaurant. And then this was never disclosed. You see, Jake Tapper, he's not going to disclose this kind of thing. Like, if I'm interviewing somebody that I have a personal relationship with and I happen to know, I will tell you on the air. I do that all the time. Especially, especially and almost primarily if it's an elected official or somebody who works in government. I always say, by the way, full disclosure, you know, like, Jason Smith, chairman of the Ways and Means Committee. I actually happen to know him through a member of his family that I'm very close with. We're on a fantasy football league together. I let you know that when I interviewed Jason Smith. Jake Tapper interviewed Anthony Fauci several times during the pandemic. And furthermore, Jake Tapper interviewed people who were critical of Anthony Fauci several times on his program, on his very influential, if not well-viewed, program on CNN. And he defended Anthony Fauci. He went hard against Anthony Fauci's critics, and he never, ever disclosed once that he had a close personal friendship with Anthony Fauci. Well, finally, Wednesday night, it was time to reveal that. It was time to explain to his audience and to anyone who cares about journalistic ethics and standards exactly what was behind this relationship and the fact that he appeared so many times in Anthony Fauci's diary. Let's roll that clip of Jake Tapper here explaining everything to you.
16: I think Republicans were going for here was that Fauci was saying things publicly that didn't necessarily line up with what he was thinking or saying privately. Some of Fauci's private diary entries seem to contradict his previous public statements. For example, in a March 2020 entry, Fauci recalls a conversation he had with then New York City Mayor Bill de Blasio. Fauci wrote, quote, "I spoke with Bill de Blasio and convinced him based on what I was saying publicly in my conversation tonight to close the New York City schools. He had already decided based on what I was saying on TV," unquote. Fauci also wrote about a similar call he had with Gavin Newsom's chief of staff, Gavin Newsom, the governor of California.
1: No, we didn't make a mistake. No, we didn't call up the wrong clip. That's pretty much it. He did a whole segment about the facts of the case. Finally, by the way, pretty late to the game. He waited until the plead the fifth day where he couldn't ignore the news story anymore. And when he conveyed the news story, he basically relayed everything that you had already learned Monday morning on this show. And he never once, not during his entire broadcast, not once did he explain to his viewers and to anyone who cares about journalism exactly why he was so closely connected with this singular figure who was the most powerful and influential person during the entire pandemic and lockdown. Not once did he explain to his audience what that relationship was, why he was in the diaries, what their friendship looked like, and how it affected his work. Not once did he show his viewers, the small handful that still exist, any level of respect or dignity. I wish I could say I'm surprised. So maybe the flowers came from Jake Tapper. Christian, listening in Venice, Florida, has an idea. All right, Christian, who do you think sent the flowers to Anthony Fauci to make him feel better about the bad week he had?
17: Pick any Democrat in America.
1: Anyone, just anyone with a D at the end of the name.
17: That's right, that's right. Anybody without common sense, send them flowers. Yes, sir. Go ahead. I'm sorry.
1: No, go ahead, Christian. What do you want to say?
17: What's very sad is that I think only two senators understand exactly what Fauci did. Johnson of Wyoming, Wisconsin, and Rand Paul. Mm-hmm. Fauci can be easily brought up on treason for creating a bioweapon and giving it to our enemy, the Chinese. Yeah. What's very little known. This was planned from 2014. When Trump won the election, Fauci stated, sometimes during his term, there will be a pandemic.
1: Yes.
17: They planned this ahead
1: seen that
17: of
1: video.
17: Time.
1: Yeah.
17: It was all planned. This was all planned.
1: I think it's worth exploring that because it was an extraordinary statement that he made, Christian. Thank you for that. And it does explain, doesn't it, why his pardon goes all the way back to 2014, something that he was going to be asked about and was asked about, but he decided to plead the fifth to protect his, I don't know what it protected because he had a pardon for that whole time. I'll tell you one Democrat probably who didn't send the flowers, the outgoing mayor of Washington, D.C., Muriel Bowser. This video is making the rounds. We played it quite a bit when it happened. on our flagship station, WMAL. Muriel Bowser and Anthony Fauci were going door to door in Southeast D.C. because one specific cohort and demographic of Americans who were not getting the vaccine back during the big push for the vax 2021 were African Americans, specifically Black men. They were very suspicious of this vaccine. And so let's remember and walk down memory lane when Anthony Fauci and Muriel Bowser went door to door in Southeast D.C. and stumbled upon this man. Now, in retrospect, 4 years later, you tell me who the expert is in this exchange. Let's roll that clip.
18: People in America are not settled with the information that's been given to us right now.
19: So I'm not going to be lining up taking a shot on a vaccination for something that wasn't clear in the first place. And then you all create a shot in miraculous time. It takes years to create vaccination.
20: Well, it used to take years.
19: Okay, it used to.
20: You know how many years were invested in this approach? About 20 years of science to get us to be able to do it.
19: 20 years is not enough. And 9 months is definitely not enough for nobody to be taking no vaccination that you all came up with.
21: The only reason I'm talking to you right now, as close as we are, is that I've been vaccinated.
19: Right.
21: But if it allow thousands of people like you don't get vaccinated, you're going to let this virus continue to percolate in this country and in this world.
19: Something like the common flu then, right?
21: It's
20: much more serious than the flu.
19: Though. Well, the flu kills a lot of people annually, too.
20: You know how many people died of the flu the last year? I mean, not this year, virtually none, but the previous year, about 20 to 30,000. You know how many people have died from COVID-19 in the United States? 600,000 Americans.
19: The number that you all giving that died, that's once again, that's you all's number.
21: You gonna pass.
19: Yeah, definitely. When you start talking about paying people to get vaccinated, when you start talking about incentivizing things to get people vaccinated, there's something else going on with that.
21: But I'm glad millions of people like me and most everybody here didn't get an incentive. You know what their incentive was? Protecting their health and protecting the city.
19: Incentive, y'all campaign is about fear. It's about inciting fear in people. You all attack people with fear. That's what this pandemic is. It's a fear. It's fear, this pandemic. That's all it is.
1: Yeah, there's a very wise man in that video, and his name is not Anthony Fauci. I don't think I've ever seen a more American video than that one, and I had totally forgotten about it. I had totally forgotten about it, but I'm glad it's making the rounds again. In retrospect, it's pretty clear exactly what they were doing and what was going on there. And no, you don't need to be a conspiracy theorist or a fearmonger to see it. Because they didn't have any answers for the basic fundamental questions that were being asked. And they still don't. And I guess that's why they use their Fifth Amendment protections, lest they actually have to answer questions. But Anthony Fauci was good at PR. He was very good at making sure that he had all the right people in his back pocket who would never ask questions like that man on his front porch in Southeast D.C. asked. Also, I do love the bonus feature in that clip of Muriel Bowser, who has an accent a lot like mine most days when she's conducting the business of the District of Columbia. But she's standing in Southeast talking to somebody in that ward and trying to convince them to take money for a shot to, you know, save grandma from being killed. She suddenly slips into a dialect that is somewhat unrecognizable. In American politics, it's not the dialect she uses when she gives a speech at the DNC, but apparently it's the dialect she needs to use to speak to one of her voters. We've got more on Fauci as the morning goes on as well. I'd love to hear from you a little bit more on this. Who do you think sent him flowers? 855-784-4255. 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
25: 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Dining the Acoustic Sounds, the Goodman Street Gang at El Gato Azul in Prescott from 5 to 8 Sunday night. 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I'm Bill Monroe.
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0: you, Scott, and I'm glad your voice was heard out there in California. How about Mac in Pennsylvania? Real fast, Mac, you've only got less than a minute. Who do you think sent the flowers?
1: Well, it has to be an inside job, just like you had said and the caller had said. But if it were me, like I told the screener, if I were going to send them flowers, I would send them Wolfsbane.
0: You think he'd recoil?
1: With a nice little note attached to it. I hope it finds you and tears your throat out, because you're a menace. That's how I feel.
0: Mac, I'll tell you what, I appreciate the call. And I, as I see people on these cable news panels, and I see politicians in Washington, D.C. poo-poo this, some of them even Republicans saying, what's the point? What's the point? Why do we have to dredge this up? Why are we obsessed with the I think our politicians and certainly our media are either woefully misinformed or naive about the anger that Americans still feel and the unresolved questions and accountability that we still have, or they know full well and they just don't want to talk about it. They don't want to focus on it. They're dying to bury this. It's not going to be buried. It can't.
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6: Fox News, I'm Deborah Valentine. President Trump says a deal has been reached to fully disarm Hamas and all of our armed groups in Gaza.
7: In a Truth Social post, President Trump called the work of his Board of Peace a monumental step toward a lasting peace. Provisions of the plan, he said, will result in a Palestinian government in control of Gaza with no harbor for terror groups.
6: Fox's Gurnell Scott. The nomination of Attorney General nominee Todd Blanche on hold. Fox's Jared Halpern explains.
8: The vote in the Senate Judiciary Committee was postponed after Republican Senators John Cornyn and Tom Tillis demanded more information from the Justice Department about ending a weaponization fund and other elements of a settlement between the president and the IRS.
6: President Trump says he'll renominate Blanche after the midterms, after Senators Cornyn and Tillis have departed Congress. 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
9: Your KQ&A forecast for Prescott in the Quad Cities on Friday, hot 97 degrees, and Saturday, 100 degrees your high. For Cottonwood and the Verde Valley, an extreme heat warning begins on Friday and runs all the way through the weekend. On Friday, 113 degrees, 114 on Saturday. 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
18: 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Check Augie's Facebook page and website for additional events. Dining the Acoustic Sounds, the Goodwin Street Gang at El Gato Azul in Prescott from 5 to 8 Sunday night. Scott Marshall and the Free Radicals are featured at 6 on Saturday, August 15th at the Theater on the Green on Skook Boulevard in Prescott Valley. 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That's your KQ&A Night Beat. I'm Bill Monroe.
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0: Nationally syndicated radio program with the happiest tech crew on the planet. They just can't help themselves from loving their job every day. And I keep a smile on their face and a laugh in their voice 24-7. Because who wouldn't want to work on my team? It's O'Connor and Company. Good morning from your nation's capital at WFAL and nationwide here in the Relief Factor studios. Coming up in 30 minutes, the Deputy Secretary of Transportation. I want to talk to him about the Freedom Haulers. I love the name of that. That's veterans of our military who are now encouraged to take up. There isn't a more American job on the planet than being a long-haul truck driver. And for some reason, we've been importing people from foreign countries who aren't even citizens here, some of them illegally in the country. We've given them the commercial driver's license, putting them behind an 18-wheeler and saying, yeah, go for it. No, how about some vets? How about we get the vets some jobs? So we're going to talk about that and also the renovations of Dulles International Airport. Also coming up in the next hour, our friend Dr. Kevin Roberts of Heritage Foundation. I want to talk about that migration problem. I called it an unarmed invasion of Spain and Europe by those Moroccan men that we saw and talked about a little earlier in the show. He'll be joining us in the 8 o'clock hour. Right now, though, we're joined by Tom Fitton of Judicial Watch. Good morning, Tom. Always good to talk to you, my friend.
20: Larry, good to be with you again.
0: So I'm told we don't need the Save America Act. Of course, key provision is that you have to prove you're a citizen when you register to vote. I'm told we don't need that because it's already against the law and it just doesn't happen. Then I heard that New Jersey had at least 6,000 non-citizens on the voter rolls, but they said, oh, it was a computer glitch and it was a one-off and it never happens. But then I really appreciate you and the folks at Judicial Watch here reminding us all that this happened before. This happened just a year ago, right? In Virginia, where they had to purge a bunch of non-citizens off the voter rolls.
20: Oh, it's not only happened a year ago, it's happening as of last month. Remember Governor Youngkin pushed hard to accelerate and reinvigorate the Virginia law,
0: yes,
20: that requires non-citizens to be removed. We asked questions about it from Virginia authorities, and we got the records. It's 6,531 names were removed as a result of declared non-citizenship status, meaning they said, no, I'm not a citizen, and they followed up, and the names were removed. So these are people who are already on the rolls,
0: right,
20: who evidently went to DMV, asked for a driver's license, or were registered there, who knows. They send it along to the state elections officials. They confirm whether or not they're citizens because they said they weren't citizens. And then they had the names removed.
0: But they were already on. So these are just the 6,500 people who were honest when the follow-up came.
20: Right. So they were canceled, affirmed non-citizens. So so I don't know what else you need to say.
0: Yeah, I mean,
20: for show, this isn't like, oh, well, you know, they shouldn't have been removed. No, these are people who, look, your name's on the rolls. We know that you're not a citizen. You said you're not a citizen. Maybe you said you're not a citizen, but you really are. Let us know. So they either got back to them or otherwise didn't let them know.
0: So Tom Fitton, help me out with this, because earlier this week, Senator Mark Warner from Virginia, he was on a television program hosted by, it's funded by Qatar, actually, a foreign country. Mehdi Hassan is the host. And he raised grave concerns. I mean, I've never seen Mark Warner this concerned about something other than maybe, you know, some pending terrorist attack. he seemed incredibly concerned about the thought that the president or the Department of Homeland Security might have ICE agents at polling places this coming November. Why would ICE agents need to be there, and why would Mark Warner be concerned about that unless he knows for a fact that there are non-citizens who are registered to vote who could very well go to vote?
20: Well, Virginia shows that that's the case. And on top of it, because there was a big fight about getting this done, the Supreme Court actually had to affirm the right of Virginia to do this because the left challenged it. Well, since there's been a change in administration in Virginia, they've settled lawsuit with the far left, and they've agreed to not do this, remove non-citizens who confirm they're non-citizens through this process, remove non-citizens who are on the voting rolls through this process, that they won't be doing this 90 days before an election. So within 90 days before the election, so, you know, from November, 3 months back,
0: right?
20: If you're a non-citizen on the rolls, don't worry. This process at least won't allow you to be removed.
0: Wait, the settlement is that non-citizens will not be removed in a 90-day. By the way, that 90-day window is, I think, a week from now. And do we have any faith that the Spanberger administration is prioritizing making sure that the voting rolls are clean before that 90-day window? Absolutely not. I doubt they're even touching it.
20: Yeah, so what happens is that now technically if they find out accidentally someone's a non-citizen, they can remove them. But this process is, look, you know, you're getting a driver's license. Let's run it by state election officials. You say you're not a citizen. Let's make sure you're not on the rolls. That process stops.
0: Tom Fitton is our guest. He's president of Judicial Watch. And Tom, I know that you've been focusing on other states, too, with their voter rolls. You reached some settlements in California and Los Angeles County. How widespread do you believe this is, based on the data you have and based on your organization's, Judicial Watch's, efforts over the years?
20: The problem of non-citizens?
0: The problem of non-citizens registered to vote, yes.
20: I think there's, off the top of my head, I would think there's about 1 million non-citizens voting in federal elections.
0: About a million,
20: and then those registered to vote, that would be a number greater than that.
0: Right. You're saying there's 1 million who are actually actively voting in these elections.
20: Yeah, that's based on a study by extrapolating numbers from a study from several years ago, appeared in the Washington Post, an Old Dominion study, and essentially the study found, based on self-reporting data again, that, look, there's a certain number of non-citizens who are registered to vote, and of those, there's a good number that vote. And, you know, it just stands to reason. You've got tens of millions of non-citizens here in the United States. We've got systems that really don't prevent them from voting adequately or registering to vote adequately. And once they're registered to vote, all bets are off. They have the ID necessary to vote.
0: Right.
20: I mean, voter ID doesn't stop a non-citizen.
0: Photo ID will not stop this. It's got to be a proof of citizenship at the point of registration. And right now, I mean, I've got my driver's license renewed a couple of years ago. It's a touch screen at the Department of Motor Vehicles. You just click a box and it's done. No questions asked.
20: Well, in places like New Jersey, if you're a non-citizen doing that, the problem is that anyone who sought a driver's license or renewed one was automatically registered to vote.
0: Right.
20: And they didn't have the check in place to stop non-citizens.
0: Oh.
20: And because they didn't have the technical check in place, or so they pretend, you had thousands get registered and hundreds voting.
0: So,
20: and we don't have the voting records of these non-citizens in Virginia.
0: Right. We don't know whether they voted or not. We just know that they were registered.
20: And that's something that we'll be looking into.
0: And by the way, these 6,500 in Virginia, they're only the ones that had the honesty, the cross-check that said, oh, yeah, I'm not a citizen. How many people do we know that aren't citizens but went ahead and just lied and said they were anyway? Because they've already broken laws claiming that they're citizens. That's why they're working in this country. That's why they're getting benefits in this country. If you're willing to break the law on crossing our border illegally and then falsely claiming asylum. What's stopping you from falsely claiming you're a citizen?
20: Right. This is an indirect way of checking to make sure that non-citizens aren't on the rolls. And I thought it was interesting that the left objected to following up with elections officials when someone applying for a driver's license said they weren't a non-citizen. And they objected to the government making sure that, hey, maybe we should make sure they're not registered to vote.
0: Tom Fitton, judicial.
20: Thankfully, Youngkin did this.
0: Yeah.
20: But you can be sure, you know, this process still technically is in place. You can be sure, well, we now know it's going to be shut off for 3 months prior to the federal election.
0: Right.
20: And you got to wonder whether they'll be vigorous in pursuing it after that.
0: Do you think or recommend that maybe ICE should be at certain polling places in Virginia where we know, I mean, by admission, by the language of this settlement, they're acknowledging there are non-citizens who are registered to vote. It seems like that would be a good place for ICE to be to check to see people who are voting are actually citizens.
20: Well, whether resources be deployed there on election day is, I think, a specific question, although it wouldn't surprise one if they had to pick up a non-citizen at the rolls in the pursuit of their ordinary functions, meaning, oh, wow, looks, you know, we're going after so-and-so, he's a non-citizen.
0: And he happens to be in line to vote right now.
20: Found him at the election place or
0: in the midterms,
20: thereabouts.
0: Maybe even working as a volunteer. Tom Fitton, judicialwatch.org. Support his work because it's good stuff. Thanks, Tom. Appreciate it.
20: You're welcome.
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0: On this show, I like to talk about stuff that matters to me because I assume that it matters to you, too. And thankfully, when it comes to politics, a lot of the stuff that matters to me right now also matters to everyone in this country, focusing on the midterm elections, because two critical states that we're looking at for two very different reasons are states that I have connections to. State of California, of course, we're seeing quite possibly the beginning of the end for that state, or maybe the end of the end for that state if they continue to walk down the same path, keep voting for incompetence and corruption with Xavier Becerra as their potential next governor. Steve Hilton is sort of the last gasping chance that the state has, and obviously all eyes were on that Los Angeles mayor's primary as well, with Spencer Pratt. And of course, we focus on California because it's our most populous state. And I lived in California for a big bulk of my life. But the state of my birth, state of my origin, where I first came from, also is a major state in American politics this election cycle. That's the Wolverine state, the Great Lakes state, the state of Michigan. And the Senate race there is an incredibly important microcosm for the state of the Democrats right now, because it couldn't be a clearer choice between upstart public health employee and failed gubernatorial candidate Abdul El-Sayed, who claims he's not a Democrat socialist, and yet he embraces all of the policies of the Democrat Socialists of America and is endorsed by everyone in the Democrat Socialists of America, and has as his number one campaign advisor, it appears, or promoter, Hassan Piker, this odious streamer podcaster who says America deserved 9/11 and was sad to see the Soviet Union lose the Cold War. He is also a Democrat Socialist and openly roots against America and her allies and promotes and supports Hamas. That's Abdul El-Sayed. On the other side of the Democrat primary, it's now narrowed down to one woman, Haley Stevens, who is supported by the Democrat establishment in Washington, is supported by many think tanks and PACs, I should say, excuse me, PACs, not think tanks. They can't support candidates. PACs and super PACs, including AIPAC. AIPAC is a political action committee comprised of Americans who support the state of Israel. Abdul El-Sayed, as I mentioned, is aligned with people who support Hamas, the terrorists who kill citizens from the state of Israel. They had their last debate earlier this week, and the money is flowing in for Haley Stevens. The wagons are circling around Haley Stevens. Gretchen Whitmer, the governor of Michigan, has endorsed Haley Stevens. Every prominent, respectable establishment Democrat in Washington and nationwide has embraced and supported and endorsed Haley Stevens. Abdul El-Sayed, on the other side of the equation, has been endorsed by Bernie Sanders, Elizabeth Warren, Zoran Mamdani, and has now released this ad with Alexandria Ocasio-Cortez. Here, take a listen.
7: Dr. Abdul El-Sayed and I may come from different places, but we're forged from the same fight.
8: For money out of politics, money in your pocket, and Medicare.
7: For all. That's the part they can't stand. That's why billionaires are spending millions to bury Abdul and this movement.
8: For all, because wherever you live, however you pray, whoever you vote for, I'm going to fight for you.
7: And we only win
8: when all of us win.
7: That's right.
0: We only win when all of us win. That's Orwellian right there, and that's how communism is sold to you. Everybody wins, and there's no winners unless everybody's winners. What was that thing from that great movie, The Incredibles? If everybody's a superhero, then nobody is. Yeah, well, we all win if everybody wins, or something like that, and Medicare for all. Of course, they have no idea how they're going to pay for such things. And by the way, the reason that your health insurance is screwed up right now is because the government got involved in the first place. Anyway, you get the picture. They're all lining up against Abdul Sayed. And she's right. Billionaires are definitely supporting her opponent. Here's the thing about Michigan. As of now, the latest poll, Abdul El Sayed is winning by 15 points, 54% to 39%. Maybe because Haley Stevens is just weird. Here's a moment where she was about to do a presentation and she seemed unclear about what a microphone does. Here, listen.
9: Okay, and I'm not supposed to pick up this microphone. I think it's laying down. Did you want me to or no? What do you want me to do? Hold this? Holy smokes. I mean, if you can't hear me and you need the mic, I'll do it, you know, but...
0: That's rough. By the way, latest polls also show that Michigan presumptive nominee Mike Rogers, Republican Mike Rogers, will beat Abdul Sayed going away and actually has a tough time beating Haley Stevens. But the Democrat voters don't care. They want their radical, and they're the ones who have a seat at the table right now. And, well, the primary is this Tuesday. It'll be fascinating to see. But right now, Abdul Sayed, the radical, the pro-Hamas guy, he's looking good. 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
10: News. I'm Deborah Valentine. President Trump says a deal has been reached to fully disarm Hamas and all of our armed groups in Gaza.
11: In a Truth Social post, President Trump called the work of his Board of Peace a monumental step toward a lasting peace. Provisions of the plan, he said, will result in a Palestinian government in control of Gaza with no harbor for terror groups.
10: Fox's Gurnell Scott. The nomination of Attorney General nominee Todd Blanche on hold. Fox's Jared Halpern explains.
12: The vote in the Senate Judiciary Committee was postponed after Republican Senators John Cornyn and Tom Tillis demanded more information from the Justice Department about ending a weaponization fund and other elements of a settlement between the president and the IRS.
10: President Trump says he'll renominate Blanche after the midterms after Senators Cornyn and Tillis have departed Congress. 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
13: Your KQ&A forecast for Prescott in the Quad Cities on Friday, hot 97 degrees, and Saturday, 100 degrees your high. For Cottonwood and the Verde Valley, an extreme heat warning begins on Friday and runs all the way through the weekend. On Friday, 113 degrees, 114 on Saturday. 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
0: This is the final day of our final push here for Food for the Poor. I've got more details on that coming up, but it's been a four-week campaign to raise money for the poorest of the poor and put some nutritious meals in front of children all up and down our hemisphere. Go to LarryOShow.com, click on the banner Food for the Poor, and give your donation here on our final day, and I'll give you more details on that coming up. Also, Dr. Kevin Roberts is joining us later in the program to talk about the harrowing scenes out of Spain, the Moroccan unarmed invasion, it appears to be. We'll get to that coming up as well. But right now, we're joined by the Deputy Secretary of Transportation, Stephen Bradbury. A lot of stuff happening with the Department of Transportation, Mr. Bradbury. First, I got to say, it looks like you guys are having fun over there. It looks like, you're actually like tackling this job and the really important stuff that the DOT does. It sometimes flies under the radar, but there seems to be a sense of sort of joy to the day. Am I misreading the situation?
19: Not at all. It is a joy. It's very exciting, and Secretary Duffy has so much energy. And I'll tell you, the president loves what we're doing at Department of Transportation. He's a builder.
0: Yes.
19: I think the secretary likes to say that the president has told him if he couldn't be president and he had to be a cabinet secretary, he would pick the Department of Transportation. And we feel that every day. President is so focused on what we're doing, and the projects are big, they're challenging, but they're very exciting. And I think they're going to benefit all Americans.
0: Well, and what I love about a lot of these projects is it's conveying the message to the American people that, yes, we can still do stuff. We can get things done, and we have the ability to think big and do it. Two big initiatives this week. In a moment, I want to ask you about this Freedom Haulers thing, which I think is a brilliant, wonderful idea. But let's start with one of the biggest, most important, highly trafficked international airports, and it's right here in our backyard, Washington, D.C., Dulles International Airport, a huge initiative now to update this airport. Give us exactly an overview of what's going to happen at Dulles and how overdue this is, because some of the systems that you're improving here are decades old.
19: That's right. It's an aging, dismal airport. It's not what the nation's capital deserves. And, you know, the president is on a mission to make the Washington, D.C. area beautiful and safe. And this is part of that. Dulles Airport is the international gateway airport for the nation's capital.
0: Yeah.
19: And it should reflect American greatness. And that's what the president believes. This is a personal focus of the president. He's very intensely focused on ensuring that Dulles is revolutionized, transformed, improved, and turned into one of the greatest airports, most beautiful airports in the world. And he asked Secretary Duffy to take charge of this project and get it done. And in December, we put out a request for ideas to the world, asking developers, investors, come in, tell us what you think can be done at Dulles and how you would pay for it, how it should look. We got more than 30 submissions. The president looked at those personally. We brought in some of the top ideas in terms of the teams, the models. The president looked at it personally. We had him set out in the cabinet room multiple times. The president looked at this. And what we ended up focusing on, because it makes great economic sense, and we've got the two big partners that you need to enlist to get this done involved. And that's a plan that was developed jointly by United Airlines and by the Metropolitan Washington Airports Authority. Now, the federal government owns Dulles Airport, but the Airport Authority, Metropolitan Washington Airports Authority, operates it.
0: Mm-hmm.
19: And United Airlines is the biggest airline at Dulles. It's a hub for United. They have 68% of the enplanements at Dulles.
0: Yeah.
19: So you're not really going to get something done as a practical matter without the cooperation and involvement of MWA, that's the Airports Authority, and United. And so they've come together, and with the president's push and focus, they've come forward with a dramatic, bold plan, which is accelerating the time schedule and expanding the scope of previous plans for the airport. It's going to be a massive, complete redo of the airport. Now, one critical thing the president insisted on, we're going to keep the iconic Saarinen main terminal building. You see it right there in that picture.
0: Yeah,
19: that's
0: it's beautiful.
19: Stay.
0: I have to say, as people always complain about Dulles, but it is an incredibly stunning facade there, that main building that you pull up to or that you enter. It's great. And I thank God you're keeping that. The problem comes when you have to get to your flight and you have to get on one of those crazy people movers that look like they were designed in 1959. And if you fly United, you've got to get on one of those weird things that sort of like truck you through, like you're all sort of a can of sardines, all the passengers from one terminal to another, because all of the terminals are sort of spread out.
19: Yes. And when you get to that terminal, most of the time it's cramped, dismal, old, aging. Yes. Some of these concourses were built to be temporary, and they've been there for more than 40 years.
0: Jeez.
19: So we're going to get rid of the mobile lounges, the people movers, get rid of the old concourses, and completely redo it. The project is already underway because there's a new concourse that's being built. That was a project that had been started, but I'll tell you, with the president's push, it's going to be accelerated and finished much quicker. And then we're going to break ground next year on a whole new main terminal right behind the Saarinen building and new concourses up front.
0: Wow.
19: It's going to be gorgeous. Big, broad concourses, a big lounge for United, one of the biggest in the world. New Aerotrain, underground trains connecting concourses. And it's all going to be accelerated on Trump time. And I'll tell you, it's going to be paid for through bonding of the Airport Authority. So no federal funds immediately involved in this project. So it's a great It's a great deal for the American people.
0: Also, of course, all of our listeners in D.C. know that the area around Dulles Airport is a huge growth area, merging Loudoun That's County right. and Fairfax County out there. A whole lot of growth over the last 10, 15 years, a lot of expansion, a lot of new population, a lot of businesses out there. So this helps the economy as well, I would think. And this affects everyone in America. First time I was ever in Dulles Airport, I was flying from Los Angeles to Europe, and my whole family, we had to stop in Dulles. And if you fly internationally, coming back from Europe, you've got to get your bags, you got to go recheck in, you have to go through TSA again. It was insane. So this is going to be great for all Americans who are going to utilize Dulles as a hub. The question is, what kind of disruption is this going to be? Is this going to disrupt any of the air traffic that they've got right there? Because, you know, out in Los Angeles, they've been, I feel like they've been renovating LAX for about two decades. It's still not done. What is this timeline, and how big of the disruption is it going to be?
19: Well, it's has to be a phased project. It's obviously a huge operating airport. We want it to grow. We don't want the construction to constrain the use of the airport. So it will be built consistent with continuing to operate the airport. And you've got multiple concourses, so you have the opportunity to do it in phases and to build new concourses where none currently exist. That won't disrupt anything. The extension of the train can be done with the existing train continuing to operate. So there's a plan for doing that, but it's going to be done on a fast time schedule.
0: What's the goal end date on this, or do you have one?
19: Well, the first terminal, the first concourse that's currently under construction is going to be done very quickly. Then we're going to break ground this coming year on this new main concourse in the front, which should take about 5 to 6 years. The overall project should be about 10 years.
0: 10 years. All right. While I've got you here, we're speaking with the Deputy Secretary of Transportation, Stephen Bradbury. The president yesterday made an announcement of a new program, which I think is just terrific. This involves replacing, you know, a lot of illegal immigrants and non-citizens have gotten commercial driver's license. They've been involved in a lot of accidents and traffic incidents, fatalities, driving 18-wheelers. Tell me about the solution here, Freedom Haulers.
19: Yes, so this is a big safety issue for, and the American people really need to understand what's happened here. Over the past 4 years or previous administration or the Biden administration, they let all these illegal aliens into the United States through these special waiver programs, and they gave them temporary work authorizations. And then a lot of them went and got commercial driver's licenses. And some of those, many of those driver's licenses were issued for like 5 years, so way beyond the terms of that work authorization. That's illegal. That should never have happened. A lot of these drivers also don't know English. They can't read traffic signs. They can't speak with first responders. That's a huge safety issue. And we see the way some of them have been driving and the accidents, many of them have been fatal. So there's a big, we don't know exactly the numbers. We're taking a look at all the data. We're auditing it. But there's a substantial fraction of the nation's commercial drivers who are driving these 80,000-pound trucks who are illegal aliens who have no business being on the road and who are unsafe. So that is a huge issue. And we are cracking down on it. The Federal Motor Carrier Safety Administration is part of DOT. We are the safety overseer for commercial trucking in the United States. We're partnering with other agencies across the government, including our Homeland Security colleagues, to drill down and get these drivers out of the workforce. Right. So then you got to replace them. We need new drivers on the road because this has been eating the heart out of American trucking, what's happened. It's a national disgrace and, as I say, a huge safety issue. So we got to get new capable drivers on the road. And you got drivers coming out of the military who are trained, who are driving trucks in the military, one branch or another. And we should get them streamlined right into the commercial driver's workforce because they don't need a lot of specialized training. They've already got it down. They've been driving for the American people in the military. So let's get them into those jobs and fill all those slots so we can keep the trucks running and keep the system safe.
0: It makes perfect sense. And you know, Mr. Bradbury, I'm constantly told that the illegal immigrants were needed in this country for our economy because they're doing jobs that Americans won't do. Since when do Americans not want to be truck drivers? There's nothing more American than being a truck driver. How that shifted, and I'm guessing you're going to have quite a bit of demand. What's the response so far on this from our veterans?
19: Well, I think the veterans love it, and the trucking industry loves it. That is, the legitimate trucking carriers love it. I will tell you, taking advantage and exploiting these illegal drivers, there's been an influx as well of illegal or fraudulent trucking companies that coming in, many from Eastern Europe and other places, to set up syndicates. And sometimes they are what we call chameleon carriers. They change their DOT numbers. They fraudulently adjust their records.
0: I see.
19: And it's just all part of an unsafe situation that really needs to be cleaned out.
0: This is great. It's exactly what the federal government was designed to do, because this is interstate commerce, and it's a safety issue. It's a national security issue, and it's a great thing for our veterans. Mr. Bradbury, thanks for joining us. Love talking with you. Congrats.
19: Thank you for your focus.
0: You bet.
19: Thanks, Larry.
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1: There's a video clip going around social media right now, apparently from last night.

0: bit of what he had to say yesterday with Maria Bartiromo. Let's start this around the 22nd mark, if we could, guys. Skip ahead, if possible. Here's Ted Cruz telling it like it is yesterday on Maria.
1: Voter fraud. As you noted, over 6,000 illegal voters registered in New Jersey. The Democrats, that's how they stay in power. You look at the debacle in California. They may still be counting votes in California. Democrats want illegal aliens to vote. That's there. Why they oppose there. The Save America
0: Act. 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
5: I'm Gianna Gelosi. President Trump's cabinet set to meet today at Camp David as he announces a historic agreement with Hamas to disarm and Israel to withdraw its forces from Gaza.
6: In a Truth Social post, President Trump called the work of his Board of Peace a monumental step toward a lasting peace. Provisions of the plan, he said, will result in a Palestinian government in control of Gaza with no harbor for terror groups. It would also, according to the plan, ensure security for Israel.
5: That's Fox's Grinnell Scott. Still no official reaction from Israel. As for that cabinet meeting at Camp David,
7: White House Press Secretary Caroline Levitt says the site will be a lot of fun and something different for the cabinet to experience. President Trump last visited Camp David last month to celebrate Father's Day weekend with his family.
5: Fox's Jared Halpern. 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
8: Your KQ&A forecast for Prescott in the Quad Cities on Friday, hot 97 degrees, and Saturday, 100 degrees your high. For Cottonwood and the Verde Valley, an extreme heat warning begins on Friday and runs all the way through the weekend. On Friday, 113 degrees, 114 on Saturday. 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
0: At a time when the world just seems like it's not making any sense, it's upside down. Even here in America, you're seeing things on television or your social media or even in your own family that just freak you out and make you feel a little unmoored to reality. It's good to always refocus and reclaim the fundamental principles of, yes, our American Republic, but also, frankly, Western civilization. Lessons that we've learned over millennia about how a proper society is supposed to run. You need that guiding light. You need to be moored to those principles, to our heritage, frankly. Good morning. It's Larry O'Connor here on O'Connor & Company on our flagship in D.C., WMAL. And when you hear about moored to principles and values and Western civilization and our heritage, you, of course, immediately think of the Heritage Foundation. President of that august institution is Dr. Kevin Robertson. He joins us now for another scintillating conversation. There you go. I set you up, Dr. Roberts. So make it all make sense. Thanks for joining us.
1: Oh, my gosh. What a task at the end of the week to make all of this make sense. What's going on in Morocco? What's going on here in the United States Senate with just this intransigence about an 85-15 issue, the Save America Act?
0: Yeah.
1: In Morocco, Larry, what's going on in Ceuta, which is an autonomous province of Spain, is entirely the doing of the Prime Minister of Spain, Pedro Sanchez. He is, as is evidence of his own intransigence toward President Trump and other NATO members during the Iran conflict, the worst leader in Europe. And that's saying something. I mean, for me to say that Pedro Sanchez is worse than, say, Ursula von der Leyen, the Grand Poobah of the European Union, yeah, is really something. But what Sanchez did several weeks ago, sort of thumbing his nose to Trump in the West, is to open up Spain's immigration policies. And so the rule is, the law is, as you have talked about, that if someone can get to Ceuta, this autonomous province, then they are essentially disallowed from being returned to Morocco or to wherever they're coming from.
0: Yeah.
1: And so 50,000 people in 24 hours have surged into this port, and it is a real problem for Sanchez, for the Spanish people. But the bottom line is that, and I do not mean this as hyperbole, Mr. O'Connor,
0: yes,
1: this is a glimpse into the American future if the radical left comes back into power, especially given the success of the Trump administration in securing our southern border.
0: Well, it's certainly not hyperbole, because it's kind of a glimpse into our very recent past. These images are not too different from what we saw at our southern border. I guess the only difference here is that the ethnicity of the vast majority of these people obviously are from northern Africa, and that they're flooding in. And Dr. Roberts, I keep hearing from analysts and from politicians that this is about starving children and starving women who are just looking for assistance and a better life in Europe. But when I look at the images, those, I don't see a whole lot of women and children. I don't see any children. These are all men of a certain age who all seem pretty physically fit and ready to go.
1: Yeah, and it looks like it's really coordinated, right? And
0: yeah,
1: some of them, we believe, have already been able to enter Spain. And so thank goodness for the good people, the locals of Ceuta, who are taking matters into their own hands, hopefully peacefully, and aiding law enforcement. Why did they have to do that? Because the Prime Minister of Spain had three times as many law enforcement protecting him on vacation. And look, I want him to be safe, don't get me wrong. But
0: yeah,
1: the people of Spain were saying, I'm sorry, sir, you got 60 agents with you and we want you to be safe, but you've deployed only 20 to this nonsense. Now the Spanish army is being deployed. But this is at Heritage, Larry, what we are meaning when we talk about the failure of elites. This is the intentional failure of this particular elite, Pedro Sanchez, who is the darling of the European left in Brussels, saying that he's going to continue to allow mass migration in spite of the popular will against it. However, I will say there's a little bit of a silver lining here.
0: Oh, thank you.
1: The Spanish people are so fed up with this. I think that when Spain has its next national elections next year, that this is really going to put wind in the sails of Vox, a conservative party very much in the mold of the MAGA movement led by my friend Santiago Abascal. I hate that this is going on right now for the people of Spain, but ultimately I think it's going to be a political win, because Mr. Abascal has been just completely articulate about why this is going on in 2026.
0: President Trump was just recently in Europe and Turkey, but I guess there's a little bit of Istanbul that's Europe, for that summit. And he did warn the European Union about just this occurrence, and that they were on the brink of it. And let's not forget, Vice President Vance, at the very beginning of this term, last year, gave one of the most important seminal speeches I've ever heard a vice president deliver on foreign soil in Munich at their security conference. And he was widely criticized, of course, by the European elites for this speech. But he was telling these very truths as well. Will this make an impact? Will these images make an impact on some of these countries to realize, oh, God, we've got a serious problem here. Europe will not be Europe anymore.
1: Completely. And the reason that the vice president's speech in Munich, which I think is one of the most important in modern American history by any American official in Europe, was so criticized is because it was over the mark. And I mean, like 100% accurate. And so, you know, the real thrust of what he was saying, which leads me to the second part of your question, wasn't to just go criticize the Europeans for the sake of scoring political points, but it's the kind of criticism that you mentioned to family members. If you think about the historical and social connections, to say the least, between Europe and the United States, there's a real affection there over centuries toward all of Europe. But it's like being in a family and you're seeing your sibling or one of your children misbehave and actually almost sort of do self-harm. That's what the vice president's saying. These images, to the second part of your question, Larry, are even more powerful in this era of social media because people who weren't paying attention, or maybe people in Europe who have virtually no access to real news because it's completely controlled by the European monopolies, see these images and they speak for themselves. You don't even have to have words to be able to describe this. As I look at these videos, you're just a regular everyday European, pick your country, you're looking at these images and you know exactly what is going on.
0: Yeah.
1: I hate that this is going on, but it's really good for actually reforming Europe, maybe just in time before it becomes a majority Islamist continent.
0: Well, and that's the crux of this, because we are talking about conflicting cultures here. And we can go back to the Ottoman Empire. We can go back to the Moors. This is centuries old, these concerns that Europeans have had. And at any given time, I mean, we're seeing comedian John Cleese of Monty Python standing up and saying, wait a second, there are differences in cultures, and there's nothing wrong with me as a Brit saying that I believe our culture and what we value is superior to this culture that is now getting such influence in England and in the rest of Europe. Are we at a point where we can have that conversation frankly without, you know, being scorned and canceled and told that we're in some way raising race, which we aren't? I don't care about the color of anyone's skin. It has to do with the culture they embrace and the values they're trying to inflict on my family.
1: Well, by God, if heritage and I have anything to do with it, we are. We're trying to help create the permission space, if you will, to have that conversation. I think Mr. Cleese was really articulate earlier in the week when he said that.
0: Yeah.
1: And the reason that at Heritage we believe we can have the conversation is because of the tremendous, heroic, noble progress that the West has made against the scourge of racism, right? So we ought to be able to now have really candid and charitable conversations about the differences of cultures. And then the other thing that I would mention, and hopefully non-Catholics would appreciate this as much as you and I do, Pope Leo XIV, who is someone who's certainly very charitable toward migrants, said something really insightful about 4 or 5 weeks ago. And he said, we have to remember when it comes to immigration that people have a right to remain in their home countries. What's underlying, what's sort of the foundational part of that comment? It's that the West has failed by having these open immigration policies, causing people to uproot their lives and come to Western nations. And that process dramatically harms home countries economically, socially, culturally. Yeah. And then when you add to that this thread that you've introduced about the differences in cultures, I think we really need to be focused on keeping people in their home countries and sort of reestablishing some stability in those places. That will benefit them, and it will benefit Europe in particular.
0: Yeah, and then thanks for raising our Catholic faith, because I've said it before many times, some of my very favorite cardinals on the planet right now happen to be African cardinals who are holding to those same values and those areas. So obviously it's values and culture that bind us across international lines, not those other issues that people want to always raise to silence conversation. Real fast, only got a minute left, but we're going to keep you on for some more topics. You say that this could very well happen here. When you hear Democrats running for office right now, especially those that are aligned with the DSA, they're saying abolish ICE. When they say abolish ICE, this is what they're aiming for, right?
1: Well, it is. And I know I need to be concise here, that when they say they're going to abolish ICE, what it means is that you're going to see images like what we're seeing from Ceuta right now. So that would be our southern border. But you're also going to see problems in our cities and our counties in the interior of the country. Everyone will be affected by the abolishing of ICE.
0: Yep. And by the way, because of the last administration basically giving us a preview of this and allowing these kind of images for 4 years with millions of illegal immigrants, people from other countries coming in here, they now have found their way to the voter rolls. We know it. We just talked about it in New Jersey. 6,000 registered to vote, non-citizens at least. Tom Fitton was on earlier in the show to tell us about 6,000 in Virginia. And yet, Republicans, for some reason, don't want to pass a very simple measure that would ensure that one has to prove they're a citizen to register to vote. We will take up that issue, the SAVE Act, and some Republicans who just don't get it. Kevin Roberts will call them out next.
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20: 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Dining the Acoustic Sounds, the Goodwin Street Gang at El Gato Azul in Prescott from 5 to 8 Sunday night. 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That's your KQ&A Night Beat. I'm Bill Monroe.
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4: I'm CJ Papa. President Trump gathers his cabinet today in the Maryland mountains.
5: We know Camp David is where President Trump huddled with his senior officials right before he ordered Midnight Hammer. We know that now he does have this option for 10 to 14 days of strikes, the go big option that has been prepared by the CENTCOM commander. We don't know exactly where his head is at, but we should find out soon.
4: Fox's Peter Ducey at the White House. Besides the war in Iran, the push for peace between Hamas and Gaza and Israel, the Board of Peace says it reaches a deal for the complete disarmament of Hamas and other armed groups in Gaza. President Trump says Israel would withdraw from Gaza as the disarmament is complete. Now 60,000 migrants entering the Spanish territory in the African continent that borders Morocco, that from the territory's president. 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
7: 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Time now for a check of local news and weather on the talk of the Quad Cities. The Prescott Police Department has made an arrest on online child exploitation offenses in a case that was initially referred to the Prescott Police Department by the Portland, Tennessee Police Department. Detectives identified social media accounts and electronic data that ultimately connected to 70-year-old David Velasquez of Prescott. Following a lengthy and coordinated investigation, Velasquez was taken into custody on multiple incidents involving online luring of minors. During the investigation, Prescott Police detectives identified several juvenile victims across multiple states. On July 29th, detectives served search warrant for Velasquez's residence and person, and a subsequent search allegedly revealed evidence consistent with the ongoing luring of minors and possession of child sexual exploitation material. Velasquez was booked into the Yavapai County Jail on charges including sexual exploitation of a minor, aggravated luring of a minor for sexual exploitation, and luring of a minor for sexual exploitation. The Coconino National Forest is undergoing a major tree thinning project. Hundreds of trees on the chopping block for removal. Jay Smith with the Coconino County Flood Control District says the mission is tackling clusters of trees in a crowded environment.
8: We have a tree pandemic. We have too many trees, even though it looks green and healthy, it's very unhealthy. The best way to get ourselves back to a healthy forest is to reduce the number of trees.
9: Smith, the district's forestry restoration director, says forest thinning is all about mitigating natural catastrophes.
8: If we have the fire and the monsoon rains after a fire, like we typically do here, we're going to have, you know, upwards of $2.8 billion in economic impacts to the region, specifically to Flagstaff, just from the post-fire flooding.
9: Currently, 1,500 acres of forest thinning is being targeted for an area near Snowbolt. The project continues into next year, with other areas undergoing forest rehab. Back to school time is here, so drivers watch out.
10: With the start of the school year just around the corner, the Prescott Valley Police Department is encouraging drivers to prepare for increased traffic and to use extra caution on the roads. As school buses return to their daily routes and children begin walking or biking, heightened awareness behind the wheel is essential. Children are among the most vulnerable pedestrians since they are smaller, less visible, and may act unpredictably. The Prescott Valley Police Department is asking drivers to remember to slow down in school zones and neighborhoods, to watch for children near bus stops, crosswalks, and school campuses, particularly during the morning and afternoon, and to not drive distracted. Keep your full attention on the road. I'm Marty Myers reporting.
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9: In your KQ&A weather forecast, getting hot over the weekend. Chino Valley, Prescott Valley, Dewey, Humboldt, and Prescott area with a high today closing in on 100. Winds picking up 10 to 20 miles per hour. Cottonwood and the Verde Valley well above 100. 113, an extreme heat warning in effect now through Sunday evening. Clear, mild overnight temperatures, mid-70s over the weekend. Continued hot temperatures and no threat of precipitation. In the Prescott Quad Cities, highs right around 100. 114 in Cottonwood. In the Verde Valley, carrying on into early next week with a slight chance of showers Tuesday night and much better by Wednesday. That's your forecast. I'm Gregory Scott for AM 1130 by 99.9 FM in Prescott, 95.5 FM, Prescott Valley and Cottonwood, the talk of the Quad Cities, KQ&A. 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
1: Arizona News Audio. Republican gubernatorial nominee Andy Biggs announcing this morning that he selected former state lawmaker and Buckeye dairy farmer Sina Kerr as his running mate. She'd become the state's first lieutenant governor. 6 months now since Nancy Guthrie disappeared from her Tucson home. Pima County Sheriff Chris Nanos says he's confident the case will be solved and his staff agrees.
2: When I get brief from them, I sit there and I'm just amazed at how much energy they have. I don't see any slumped shoulders.
1: The 84-year-old mother of today's show host Savannah Guthrie last seen the night of January 31st. Drier conditions across the state, a big warm-up, even getting into the 90s in northern Arizona.
3: It looks like we should have highs in the lower 90s, especially on Saturday. It looks to be the warmest day.
1: Carter Humphreys with the National Weather Service and Flagstaff. Highs reaching 117 in the lower deserts by tomorrow. Governor Katie Hobbs, campaign manager, says she won't debate Andy Biggs before the November election, saying she prefers to meet directly with voters across the state. Diamondbacks in Cleveland to face the Guardians. Jeff Scott, Arizona News Audio.
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1: 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So we recently changed our name to Yavapai Plan. We've been working for years planning our regional transportation system. Your morning commute? 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Yavaline Public Transit? 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We bring together Prescott, Prescott Valley, Chino Valley, Dewey Humboldt, Yavapai County, and ADOT to keep everyone moving. 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
4: Fox News, I'm Therese Crowley. President Trump takes his cabinet to Camp David for marathon meetings in the woods. Last time he went was for Operation Midnight Hammer against Iran, but today a different peace deal is also launched.
5: Hamas appears ready, or at least willing, to lay down their arms as long as Israel agrees to finally leave the Gaza Strip. President Trump has announced this agreement is a critical step towards Gaza finally being governed by a new Palestinian government that will work closely with the Board of Peace to help the Palestinian people.
4: Fox's Peter Ducey. 60,000 migrants and counting pouring onto the shores of Ceuta, Spain from Morocco, mostly men looking jubilant. After the 3-mile swim, Spain mobilized the military. After its new amnesty plan attracted the migrants, the EU in shock. President Trump says, remember that picture, telling Fox, that's going to be us in 3 years if the Democrats get in. 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
10: Your local news and a check
9: Valley
10: of the
9: Police
10: weather forecast.
9: Also helps residents
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10: the talk of the Quad Cities.
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10: News brought to you this hour by Salt and Pepper. The Coconino National Forest is undergoing a major tree thinning project. 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
9: Jay Smith,
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9: with the
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10: Flood Control
9: Jordan
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9: Mullen
10: says there are
9: the
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10: According to the Common Sense Institute Arizona, the state currently ranks 11th in the nation for financial fraud. I'm Greg Paul reporting. Smith, the district's forest restoration director, says forest thinning is all about mitigating natural catastrophes.
12: If we have the fire and the monsoon rains after a fire like we typically do here, we're going to have, you know, upwards of $2.8 billion in economic impacts to the region, specifically to Flagstaff, just from the post-fire flooding.
10: Currently, 1,500 acres of forest thinning is being targeted for an area near Snowbowl. The project continues into next year with other areas undergoing forest rehab. I'm Greg Paul reporting. Cottonwood Public Library officials are inviting citizens to participate in a scam prevention course in collaboration with the Yavapai County Sheriff's Office. A free informative class is designed to help attendees protect themselves from common scams. It starts at 1 on Tuesday, August 11th. Ron Norfleet, a Yavapai County Sheriff's Office fraud investigator, will share information about the latest scams in Yavapai County. The Prescott Valley Police Department also helps residents protect themselves.
11: Available programs include the NRA-certified Refuse to Be a Victim class, targeted scam and fraud prevention presentations for community groups, and personalized home or business security assessments through crime prevention through environmental design, also known as CEPTED.
10: According to the Common Sense Institute Arizona, the state currently ranks 11th in the nation for financial fraud. I'm Greg Paul reporting. Road construction continues in Yavapai County. Earth Resources Corporation, in conjunction with Yavapai County, will be performing an asphalt overlay on Little Ranch Road in Paulden, Maricopa Drive in Prescott, Diamond Drive in Diamond Valley, and Terra Springs Road in Black Canyon City. Construction will begin on Monday, August 3, 2026, continuing through October 8, 2026. Road construction will consist of asphalt overlay, striping, and shoulder work. Work will be completed from 7 a.m. to 5:30 p.m. Monday through Friday. One lane of traffic will remain open at all times. However, motorists may encounter lane restrictions, lane shifts, reduced speeds, and flagging operations throughout the work zones. Motorists should expect minor delays and allow extra time to get through the construction area. Please follow all traffic control devices when traveling through the work zone. I'm Greg Paul reporting. That's your news. I'm Greg Paul, reminding you to download the free AZ Hometown Radio mobile app and listen live to the talk of the Quad Cities online at kqna.com.
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14: Also helps residents
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10: According to the Common Sense Institute Arizona, the state currently ranks 11th in the nation for financial fraud. I'm Greg Paul reporting. Smith, the district's forest restoration director, says forest thinning is all about mitigating natural catastrophes.
12: If we have the fire and the monsoon rains after a fire like we typically do here, we're going to have, you know, upwards of $2.8 billion in economic impacts to the region, specifically to Flagstaff, just from the post-fire flooding.
10: Currently, 1,500 acres of forest thinning is being targeted for an area near Snowbowl. The project continues into next year with other areas undergoing forest rehab. I'm Greg Paul reporting. Cottonwood Public Library officials are inviting citizens to participate in a scam prevention course in collaboration with the Yavapai County Sheriff's Office. A free informative class is designed to help attendees protect themselves from common scams. It starts at 1 on Tuesday, August 11th. Ron Norfleet, a Yavapai County Sheriff's Office fraud investigator, will share information about the latest scams in Yavapai County. The Prescott Valley Police Department also helps residents protect themselves.
11: Available programs include the NRA-certified Refuse to Be a Victim class, targeted scam and fraud prevention presentations for community groups, and personalized home or business security assessments through crime prevention through environmental design, also known as CEPTED.
10: According to the Common Sense Institute Arizona, the state currently ranks 11th in the nation for financial fraud. I'm Greg Paul reporting. Road construction continues in Yavapai County. Earth Resources Corporation, in conjunction with Yavapai County, will be performing an asphalt overlay on Little Ranch Road in Paulden, Maricopa Drive in Prescott, Diamond Drive in Diamond Valley, and Terra Springs Road in Black Canyon City. Construction will begin on Monday, August 3, 2026, continuing through October 8, 2026. Road construction will consist of asphalt overlay, striping, and shoulder work. Work will be completed from 7 a.m. to 5:30 p.m. Monday through Friday. One lane of traffic will remain open at all times. However, motorists may encounter lane restrictions, lane shifts, reduced speeds, and flagging operations throughout the work zones. Motorists should expect minor delays and allow extra time to get through the construction area. Please follow all traffic control devices when traveling through the work zone. I'm Greg Paul reporting. That's your news. I'm Greg Paul, reminding you to download the free AZ Hometown Radio mobile app and listen live to the talk of the Quad Cities online at kqna.com.
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16: 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For the Prescott area, sunny today with a high temp of 97, clear tonight with a low of 71, and sunny tomorrow, 99 for the high. In the Verde Valley, sun to clouds with a high of 109 today. This evening, clear with an overnight low of 78, and sunny on Saturday with a high of 111. That's your forecast. 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
17: And Warsh came in, and now we're just hoping he doesn't hike.
18: Because of the war?
17: In part, but also inflation has been above that 2% target for 5 years now. I mean, it's been a really, really long time. So Kevin Warsh just came in. We got the Fed meeting on Wednesday. We've gotten two out of the three dissenters. They've released statements today on why they dissented and they voted for a rate hike. And what they're saying is that it's been above 2% for way too long, and that so this is tricky. You can't hike into a supply shock. What does a rate hike do? It slows the economy. It doesn't increase oil on the market. Right now, inflation is high in part because we don't have enough oil. Raising rates doesn't fix that. It doesn't magically produce millions of barrels of more oil. So that's why Kevin Warsh and I agree that it's wrong to hike into a supply shock. You hike when there's too much demand and you want to cool the economy. You don't hike when there's not enough supply. There's a very big difference. But again, the market, I think, is trying to figure out, I don't think we can cut anytime soon, but it's just, can we hold or are we forced to hike? Kevin Warsh would argue we're not going to be forced to hike. We're going to hold right now and see if oil starts to come down again. And indeed, if it does, then that does prove to be transitory.
18: Here's what Scott Bessent said, the Treasury Secretary, cut 40.
19: The number is very noisy because a lot of that is very technical. We released a big amount of oil from Strategic Petroleum Reserve, and that came out of GDP. So the good news is core GDP was actually quite strong, Ed. And you know, we're seeing manufacturing is doing well. The jobs numbers are strong. The consumer is strong. So it was a technical adjustment in the number. I wouldn't worry about it.
18: So they're talking about things being revised down and up.
17: Yeah. I mean, and so he's talking about the GDP number that I was talking about, how when you import a lot of goods to build out manufacturing and data centers here, that's a negative sign in front of GDP. You just subtract it. But core GDP, if you look beyond just that headline number, we're importing things because we have an economy that's really strong because we're trying to build data centers. We're trying to import chips so that we can build out factories. That being said, I do want to caution that I don't want to sound like the Democrats in 2022 when I kept telling you things are really good. Things are really good. And you kept telling me they're not good. I want a different president. This isn't working. The Democrats said, but don't believe your feelings. There's no recession. The economy is really good. It's your problem that you don't feel it. I don't want to sound like that. I think people actually feel like things aren't good. Data centers are great, but it right now isn't helping the person on the doesn't help you buy more groceries is what I'm trying to say. I think the productivity that we can get eventually from AI, that's a multi-year story. We haven't seen that quite yet. We will, and I'm very hopeful about the prospects of AI, but it doesn't fix the kitchen table issue right now.
18: So let's talk about data centers. Because Republicans and Democrats concerned. Mm-hmm. Number one, are they built too close to major cities or suburbs? Are they taking up farmland? Are they going to be create a hum? Are they going to be sucking the water out of your system? Are they going to be taking away, needing tax subsidies to be built? So there's certain criteria. I talked to the CEO of Potmos Hosting, who is building data centers that are sustaining and pay for themselves without tax breaks.
17: Great.
18: He talked about this. John Johnson, cut 44.
20: The real sweet spot is that Goldilocks zone for a data center, and data centers can be built in a way that's really sustainable. Patmos built the first actually assessed clean energy data center in history, but that happens in like the 10 to 50 megawatt zone. That's also where the economics make the most sense, and we think that's where the market's really going. And I think there is rightful friction and hesitation against big tech promises. And so we'll see where that happens, but it might surprise you to know that I'm not entirely opposed to data center moratoriums of 100 megawatts or more.
18: So he thinks the size, he goes, you keep it 50 megawatts, he goes, that's a little bit more palatable.
17: Yes. So I hear him. But we need way more demand than that. I mean, I think that's a great start. But if you ask Kevin O'Leary, who's Elon Musk, Jensen Huang, I mean, sure, are they talking their own book because they're pro data center? Of course. And they benefit the more data centers we build. But we need more energy yesterday. So I like that we're thinking about smaller, more confined data centers that are self-contained. I love that, especially as we're facing moratoriums on larger ones. We're trying to figure out how to do that on a societal level. But we need a lot more power for this stuff. So the good news is there's a ton of smart people in boardrooms and startups all over this country that are figuring out how to do this. Elon Musk says we're going to put this stuff in space so it doesn't have to be in your backyard. But look, I think the big tech did not get in front of this. They assumed that they would come in, build data centers, run over people, and no one would care. And they're figuring out that people care, that they don't want this in their backyard. Big tech is now coming out and saying, okay, now we'll do our big campaign.
18: And get energy. They have to have an energy source, right?
17: Yeah, and people are saying it's a little bit too late. I am super bullish on this, assuming that from what I've heard and what the studies that I've read, they are self-contained. They're providing their own energy and giving back to the grid. They're making their own water and contributing back to the grid. So they're providing more. My backdoor way of thinking about this is an awesome way to privatize utilities, which are some of the most heavy, regulated, state, top-down industry. And if this could be a backdoor way to sort of privatize some of this, create more competition,
18: yeah.
17: I like that. But I do understand people saying, I don't want this stuff in our backyard. And I think instead of just a pledge, a big tech saying, we promise that we won't use your electricity, we need something actually more in writing, because a lot of people don't trust big tech. They can pledge right. all they want, but when push comes to shove, I need something in writing and in law that says that they're required to do this.
18: I'm sure you saw 3 weeks ago, New York came out and said, we have a moratorium yep. on data centers, which is the same moratorium on fracking.
17: Yep.
18: So same they'll build a solar center. People aren't happy about that. No one voted on that. But of course, it's an environmental program. So every Democrat loves it. Here's what John Johnson said. He goes, no one's building in those states with these regulations. Cut 45.
20: I'm a California native who very deliberately founded a tech company in Missouri because there are certain states like California and New York where we just don't want to be. All right. So Kathy Hochul comes along and says, you can't build a data center in New York. And I'm like, well, great. I also, in good conscience, cannot accept the Nobel Peace Prize this year. It's like, we don't want to be there anyway, because power is 50% more expensive mm-hmm. than the national average. There's not a great business environment to be there. But really, the best place for these moratoriums to be considered, so communities can actually figure out what's best for them, what's going to create the most benefit, is at the local level. Mm-hmm.
17: I yeah. love this. So I'm going to sound like my colleague here, Brian Brenberg, who says our founders were genius when they created the Federalist system. We're seeing in real time federal policies play out the Federalist system. States can compete with one another. 5-10 years from now, we're going to say, was New York's moratorium a good choice or a bad? Where did that data center go? What tax revenue does that local county and that state now have that New York doesn't? And then we'll get to decide at the end of that 10-year period who was the winner and who wasn't. You brought up fracking. We know who the winner was. We know that New York was the loser. We'll have to see if this plays out the same way. And this will be a way for states to play against each other the way they do with state income tax.
18: And am I right that this creates jobs to build it, but not a lot of jobs to run it?
17: Yes.
18: Yeah, once some it's of them, built, you don't mm-hmm. need a lot of people.
17: Exactly. You need a couple people for maintenance, for the HVAC, to make sure that it runs itself. But that's been the biggest pushback, is you get a lot of construction, electrical engineering jobs to start. That's why Meta has sort of that multiple week program where they will train up that blue collar job, the trade job, mm-hmm. to then go out and build it. People just want to make sure on the other end of that, mm-hmm. once it is built, I need more than just a couple guys running the HVAC machine, yeah. making sure that the maintenance is okay. If you look at data centers, the parking lots are really small. because people aren't parking there. You're like, once the data center's built, it runs itself. And that is a legit question that I hear.
18: Yeah, one thing they try to do, John Johnson says, I get buildings already there and I'll convert them.
17: Yeah.
18: Number two is it's tax revenue.
17: Yeah.
18: So just like that mall down the block, I don't love the traffic with the mall, but man, I love the tax break my town gets because we have the town there because the mall takes up a lot of the payment. Yep. So the data center is going to be paying property tax.
17: You just have to make sure that it does. And I think some of these states are, if they're providing tax incentives or tax breaks, sometimes all of those tax incentives don't pay off. You want to make sure that, I would just say, I don't need you to get a tax incentive. I just need you to create a pro-business environment where you can come in. Data centers shouldn't get a tax break any more than the farmer, any more than you or I should get a tax break. Let's create an equal playing field. If I create a pro-business, low-tax environment, the data center will come because fundamentally I'm a good state. I don't need to give them extra tax incentives on top of that.
18: Right.
17: They'll be paying the property taxes. They'll be paying the water, the electric bill, and maybe let's use that to offset or maybe lower property tax regions for individuals in that county.
18: All right. So who's going to be on your show today?
17: Oh my gosh, we have Griff Jenkins, love him. And then we have Gary Kaltbaum rounding out our 1 o'clock hour. So we have a little policy and then we're going to end on markets. Markets have had a wild ride this week. So we're going to hope that maybe we started to find a bottom and we can rally off of that given the big gains that we had yesterday.
18: All right, Taylor Riggs, thanks so much.
17: Thank
18: Co-host
17: you.
18: Of the Big Money Show. Don't move.
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0: 31st. Drier conditions across the state, a big warm-up, even getting into the 90s in northern Arizona.
1: It looks like we should have highs in the lower 90s, especially on Saturday. It looks to be the warmest day.
0: Carter Humphreys with the National Weather Service and Flagstaff. Highs reaching 117 in the lower deserts by tomorrow. Governor Katie Hobbs' campaign manager says she won't debate Andy Biggs before the November election, saying she prefers to meet directly with voters across the state. Diamondbacks in Cleveland to face the Guardians. Jeff Scott, Arizona News Audio.
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10: If fewer than 3 out of 10 Democratic voters have a favorable view of Chuck Schumer, do you think that he should lead your party in the Senate?
11: Well, he's got a very tough job. And so my view is we should get through the 2026 election, see what voters say, but also at the same time be prepared for the presidential election, because it would be really good, of course, to win the Senate and the House. But ultimately, we need to make sure we have a Democrat in the White House.
12: Yeah, that'll be the scariest thing ever. Senator Chris Van Hollen weighs in, who is just a nightmare. He is actually pro-socialist now. This guy will say anything. Lost his mind over in Maryland, but maybe it's just a left-wing state. But he is truly, the guy's having martinis or margaritas with terrorists over in El Salvador. He lost me at that. And every, you know, going out against Marco Rubio, one of the most talented secretaries of state ever. So this guy's done, but he's weighing in there. Of course, he's not for Chuck Schumer. That's read between the lines there. I can't wait to see everybody at Red Bank, New Jersey, October 16th. On the 17th in Westbury, WABC listeners, Clearwater, Florida, November 7th, and on November 8th in Jacksonville, and November 21st in Chesterfield, think St. Louis. Go to BrianKilmeade.com. I'll do a United States tour. It's a red, white, and blue night that you like no other.

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0: telling Fox that's going to be us in 3 years if the Democrats get elected.
1: Tens of thousands of people, mostly from Morocco, surged across the border into the Spanish territory, really without anyone stopping them. The military has now been deployed to help restore order. Spain's Interior Ministry says roughly 25,000 who crossed have already returned to Morocco on a voluntary basis. Spain's prime minister, though, Pedro Sanchez, is blaming criminal networks and human traffickers.
0: Fox's Jeff Paul. The FBI and cybersecurity suspect Iran is behind the hacks of some 40 muni water systems out of Minnesota and seven states, warning that threat actors are trying to modify passwords to lock the operators out. 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
3: 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Good morning. It's Friday, July 31st. Up next, your local news and a check of the weather forecast. I'm Greg Paul, reporting for the Talk of the Quad Cities. KQ&A News brought to you this hour by Arizona Crown Center. The Coconino National Forest is undergoing a major tree thinning project. Hundreds of trees are on the chopping block for removal. Jay Smith with the Coconino County Flood Control District says the mission is tackling clusters of trees in a crowded environment.
4: We have a tree pandemic. We have too many trees. Even though it looks green and healthy, it's very unhealthy. The best way to get ourselves back to a healthy forest is to reduce the number of trees, get it to where the forest fires will not just become these large infernos that burn through a forest and cannot be controlled.
3: Smith, the district's forest restoration director, says forest thinning is all about mitigating natural catastrophes.
4: If we have the fire and the monsoon rains after a fire like we typically do here, we're going to have, you know, upwards of $2.8 billion in economic impacts to the region, specifically to Flagstaff, just from the post-fire flooding.
3: Currently, 1,500 acres of forest thinning is being targeted for an area near Snowbowl. The project continues into next year with other areas undergoing forest rehab. Cottonwood Public Library officials are inviting citizens to participate in a scam prevention course in collaboration with the Yavapai County Sheriff's Office. A free informative class is designed to help attendees protect themselves from common scams. It starts at 1 on Tuesday, August 11th. Ron Norfleet, a Yavapai County Sheriff's Office fraud investigator, will share information about the latest scams in Yavapai County. The Prescott Valley Police Department also helps residents protect themselves.
5: Available programs include the NRA-certified Refuse to Be a Victim class, targeted scam and fraud prevention presentations for community groups, and personalized home or business security assessments through crime prevention through environmental design.
3: Police Community Services Supervisor Jody Mullins says there are resources available to residents.
5: Certified crime prevention specialists are available Monday to Friday, 8 to 4.
3: According to the Common Sense Institute Arizona, the state currently ranks 11th in the nation for financial fraud. Road construction continues in Yavapai County. Earth Resources Corporation, in conjunction with Yavapai County, will be performing an asphalt overlay on Little Ranch Road in Paulden, Maricopa Drive in Prescott, Diamond Drive in Diamond Valley, and Terra Springs Road in Black Canyon City. Construction will begin on Monday, August 3rd, 2026, continuing through October 8th, 2026. Road construction will consist of asphalt overlay, striping, and shoulder work. Work will be completed from 7 a.m. to 5:30 p.m. Monday through Friday. One lane of traffic will remain open at all times. However, motorists may encounter lane restrictions, lane shifts, reduced speeds, and flagging operations throughout the work zones. Motorists should expect minor delays and allow extra time to get through the construction area. Please follow all traffic control devices when traveling through the work zone. That's your news. 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
3: Your KQ&A weather forecast brought to you by Sally B's. For the Prescott area, sunny today with a high temp of 97, clear tonight with a low of 71, and sunny tomorrow, 99 for the high. In the Verde Valley, sun to clouds with a high of 109 today, this evening clear with an overnight low of 78, and sunny on Saturday with a high of 111. That's your forecast. 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
9: It's the Alex Marlow Show, and I'm glad you're here. We had a lot to do today. I've got an absolute banger of a Jasmine Crockett clip of you. We're going to hear from Hunter Biden today. We'll probably do a little bit of Iran socialist takeover as well during the show. But we are going where you all thought we were going to go. We're taking a trip to Ceuta. I mispronounced on yesterday's show, even though we've covered it a lot over the years. This is the problem when you're a reader. When you're a reader of things and then you're forced to speak publicly, then you end up mispronouncing things because you never heard anyone pronounce it properly. So Ceuta, or Ceuta, is, I've heard it pronounced both ways, is a part of Spain that is actually on the northwesternmost part of Africa. And that is very relevant here because we are seeing this invasion that's taking place with 49,000 plus illegal swimming into Spanish territory in a 24-hour period. The police are powerless. The army is merely watching on in, I would say, with amusement in some ways. But this has been a record surge of migrants into the Spanish North African enclave from Morocco specifically. It is very interesting and relevant, it's from Morocco specifically, because Morocco is not a war-torn area. It's not one of the worst places on earth. Their economy stinks, which explains why you would see this happen, because you would see people coming in order to try to get better jobs, try to live a better life. But they're swimming a short distance, and the reason why is because the Spanish Supreme Court recently ruled that police cannot stop people who enter by sea. So had they walked across the border patrol can stop them, or the border control. But if they swim out 20 feet, swim back in, cannot be stopped. At least 34 people died, which echoes a lot of what I talk about when I talk about migration in the United States of America. That is a humanitarian crisis. When you leave a border open, you are encouraging people to risk life and limb. When you compare it to the American southern border, run by the cartels, is why there's so much mass migration through our southern border. And they have certain demands of people. And amongst the women, it is they're going to get raped. They just are, flat out, all of them, 100% just about. And so a lot of people die in the process as well. And we're seeing this happen. Their estimated arrivals ranging from 49,000 to up to 60,000 from their own data. So their interior ministry suggested the 60,000 number is higher. But the population of Ceuta is roughly 80,000. So we're talking about overnight population doubled. And locals are none too happy about this. The people are hoping that a lot of these people get sent back, but locals frustrated. Many shops closed, refused service to non-residents. Some residents clash with migrants. And that's not a surprise there. I'm sure we'll have footage of that coming up here. And a lot of thefts were reported. Imagine that the people who broke into the country were not of the highest moral and ethical character. So hundreds of thousands of more arrivals are anticipated, and a lot of people are hoping that they should be returned to Morocco, but that's going to be tough to enforce. It's going to be really tough to enforce given the new rule that if they came via the sea, and all you got to do to go to Ceuta in particular, if you're from Morocco, is swim out a little bit, swim back in, then it really can't be controlled. So local governments have called for a state of emergency and army deployment, but troops were eventually sent in. But they're really only helping to manage the arrivals, which is a lot of what was done at our border during the Joe Biden years, which is where the people were basically helping the Border Patrol, ICE agents, et cetera. I document a lot of this in Breaking Biden, are basically ferrying people from the border to a safe area where they can get processed and get some shelter and get some food and then be on their way. So processing centers, needless to say, are overwhelmed than to anticipate tens of thousands of people. Not enough adequate shelter, not enough water, not enough sanitation. People are sleeping outdoors. All this is scary stuff, and of course it is a cautionary tale that should go without saying. But some other things that are noteworthy is that a lot of this is thanks to none other than George and Alex Soros, who have bought up these judiciaries throughout the West. It's not just in the United States. So they are the ones who are responsible for the change in the law that was confirmed by the Supreme Court that if you come by sea, police can't do anything. So pin this directly on the Soroses. And the Soroses are going strong. I know George Soros is 1,000 years old, but his son is not. And his son is very activated. Just follow his online presence. And he's going to buy off every single Democrat that he can if he hasn't already in the United States. This is what they want for our country. So this is a single city state in North Africa, but the hack that has happened, where if you walk along the beach, you're no good. But if you swim out and you swim back in, then you can stay. And then you can transfer into mainland Spain, presumably, because the pro-socialist government or the socialist government is pro-mass migration. So the government there, of course, very radical left, but it gets even worse because the Spanish people, they don't necessarily want this, but it's a parliamentary system. And this is where we've been talking about America 250 a lot this summer. The parliamentary system is an inferior system to our system because with the coalitions that are built, the socialists in Spain are in power because they've actually teamed with far more radical people, really fringe radical leftists. And so the governing coalition is not really representative of the Spanish people, who are no doubt alarmed by all this. Cough break there, guys. Sorry about that. The Spanish people, they don't want any of this stuff. But because of the parliamentary coalition, this is what they got. All right. Let's play a little bit. Do we have any cuts of this to share with the audience? Let's play cut six, and I'll describe some of what's going on, guys. What we're seeing here are people coming through, and you'll notice the pattern. I mentioned this on yesterday's show, but you'll notice the pattern. These are all working age men. One of the fears will certainly be terror attacks, because these are all certainly the age of demographic of people who commit terror attacks. That's for sure. And there's no women. There's no children. So this is obviously an economic migration situation. And that adds up, because looking into Morocco's economy over the last couple of days, it's not good. It's very negative. It's not a strong economy. And that's probably what's prompting all this stuff. Spain, thanks to the socialism, also has a huge welfare state. And that could be a major factor as well. The huge welfare state is going to entice more people, because if they're here legitimately, because the Soros bought off judiciary combined with a socialist government that had to build their parliamentary coalition with even more radical leftists, they're going to be the type of people who are just going to give more handouts to the people once they get there. So this is so bad. This is all like an open toilet, the way you see stuff out here. They don't have adequate plumbing. They don't have adequate food. They don't have adequate water. It's just a remarkable situation. And the cautionary tale here, the thing to remember, is that this could happen here. It's happening throughout Europe, and it could happen here, especially considering that the West is not giving birth at a replacement level. We're just not. Even in the United States now, we're below it. But Sanchez, the head of the country, is hated there. The people don't like him. But you can't vote out a prime minister in a parliamentary system. They're chosen by the coalition that is built to get the majority in the parliament. So a lot of the businesses are refusing to sell the migrants, so we'll check that out, see how that develops. But this is the ultimate cautionary tale, and just know that Europe, with the Schengen rules, which are these rules that allow for you to have safe passage from one European country to the next, the more you have that, and it's still in place in a lot of areas, then what's going to happen is you're going to see this come out where all these migrants are going to have safe rite of passage throughout Europe. So there's going to be a lot of downstream effects of this, but hopefully people start getting their mind right on this. One thing I want all of you to get your mind right on is that even though we won the Dobbs decision, we have a record number of abortions still in this country. It's unbelievable that we're seeing that. Greater action, well, maybe not quite a record, but we're getting close. It's still way too many. Way too many. It's increasing every year over the last 3 years since the Dobbs decision. Greater access to telehealth and abortion pills in the mail. Both of these are avenues that are cheaper than previous options. Medication abortions are now more than 60% of all abortions, and that number is only growing. So Preborn, a group I partner with for a long time, they give free ultrasounds to girls and women. When young women see her baby, hear her baby's heartbeat, it doubles the chance she'll choose life. $140 can give you 5 months of free ultrasounds and can save babies. $280, 10 ultrasounds, can save 10 babies. $28, save a baby a month for less than a dollar a day. 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
9: Reading our coverage at Breitbart, I found an amusing little tidbit that Oliver Lane from our London Bureau pointed out. Pedro Sanchez, the Spanish Prime Minister, he visited Ceuta or Ceuta, one or the other. You guys will have to forgive me. Hopefully it endears you if I'm mispronouncing it still, despite my best efforts. But he's announced that he's going to plan for buoys to hinder the swimmers for swimming around the border. Because recall, they can walk up to the border, they swim out a little bit, they swim back in, and they're cleared to be there. And they basically just have to be processed. And the cops can basically, it's so illegal to stop them that there were reports that cops were arresting other cops for trying to stop the invasion. That's true. That really is being reported by our team at Breitbart News. So that's pretty awesome if that's happening. So, but they're going to put buoys out there because they can't change the law. They can't change the law because George Soros and Alex Soros bought off the country. So scary. The West is dying. It's dying remarkably quickly. And it's really, really a bad thing. Italy is now threatening to enforce border controls on Spain. So basically not participate in the free flow of migration and free flow of commerce and all sorts of people through from one country to the next via those Schengen rules I was talking about. Migrants are apparently sharing illegal entry tactics on Instagram and TikTok. I told you guys, I can't complain. You don't hate the tech giants enough. You just don't. And I like Zuckerberg 2.0. It seems like he's hired some good people at Meta. I think Musk seems like he's generally a net positive for humanity. But you do not hate the tech giants enough, especially TikTok. Whatever your opinion is of TikTok, it is too positive. So that's what's going on there. This is going to be huge for criminal trafficking networks. They're going to get rich off of all this. Stephen Miller said the Democrats want this chaos in the U.S. And who could tell him he's wrong? Think about what Joe Biden did the second he became president. He stopped building the border wall. He ended the Northern Triangle Agreements, which were strengthening the economies of a lot of the countries that were sending people to the United States. Later on, he dropped Title 42. It was nonstop trying to... Oh, and he allowed for all the parole pipeline, where you... It was no remain in Mexico. That was the other one. Remain in Mexico went away, which meant you come here, you say, I declare asylum. And in, when we know there's a 98% plus chance you don't deserve it, and there's a 100% chance you should have stayed in Mexico, even if you did deserve it, because Mexico's got very similar asylum laws to the United States, we said, cool, come on in. Do you want a bus to Boston, or how about a plane flight to Chicago? Can we help you out with that? That's how we behaved. So stupid, so self-destructive. Pretty unbelievable. And it just caps what has been a really interesting news week. This happens, man. Summer's not quite the summer Friday that a lot of people hope for in the media business. But I love it. I like the hot news. And I do think that this is the sort of thing that is going to make a lot of people stand up and think, huh, maybe the abolish ICE stuff, maybe that's no good. Maybe that's not really what we should be doing as a society. A court, by the way, in the United States, a federal court, now says ICE must give bond hearings to illegal aliens if they're caught anywhere inside of U.S. borders. So basically that means that ICE can only detain illegal aliens that are caught at the borders, not in the mainland. So I believe this is going to get overturned. But these are apparently two federal courts in the same day rejected ICE's mandatory detention policy. The Seventh Circuit and 2-1 says decision is the latest, joining the overwhelming consensus of courts across the country that to reject the ability for ICE to basically conduct any business in the interior of the country. So really interesting stuff that's taking place, and this is where the left feels like they've got a loophole here. They feel like they've got a loophole to try to confine ICE, Immigration Customs Enforcement, to our border, which is just going to be more game on in our cities. And also it's more game on for blue state governors and blue state mayors to create sanctuary laws. The one set of laws that we've deemed as a country that could be arbitrary or optional are our immigration laws. It's made America a sanctuary country, as I worded it. I think it was in Breaking the Law where I made that point. A sanctuary country is how we behave sometimes, because we do not allow for that particular set of federal laws to get enforced at a state and local level if the governments of those localities and states have enough willpower. And so long as this goes on, the more it becomes a part of the culture. And so I check in with it. How is that going? Is that a part of the culture that we're liking? Is that something that we think is a net positive for our society? So long we've had this open borders experiment, are things going better for us? They're going remarkably worse. And still, a lot of our courts have been bought off by the sources of the world. They just want to see the border opened even more. All right, we'll switch gears when we come back, but scary stuff happening when you don't have a border all around the world. We'll be right back.
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9: So, you know who's loving the Spanish invasion, the invasion of Ceuta, Spain, more than anyone else? Guys, what do you think in the booth? Does anyone know? It's Tony Fauci, big Tony Fauci. He's the guy who is having the worst week in the world, I would say, after getting not just embarrassed, but is someone who is going to be in legit legal jeopardy, considering all of the horrible things he did and all of the lies that he told and the fact that it got people literally killed and certainly ruined a lot of people's lives, and we're going to be feeling those repercussions for a long time. The fact of the matter is that he's getting his disastrous Senate hearing where he pled the fifth 111 times or whatever, even though he had previously announced he'd answer any questions at any time. He is refuse to talk at all. And the other thing that's been really fun is to see how many people are getting wrapped up into this stuff. One of the people who is getting the most humiliated is Chris Fredo Cuomo, one of the most insufferable people in all of America, especially American media, a guy who spoke to Fauci every single day during the pandemic. And I've been reminded, I can't believe I didn't bring this up at the time when I was playing Fredo clips earlier this week. It was on the tip of my brain, but I did not say it. Do you remember when CNN actually staged a fake COVID lockdown for Chris Cuomo, where he was doing a show from his basement and he had to quarantine down there and he made the show all about himself? And then he had come out and he was spotted out of his house and he was like picking a fight with some construction worker on the side of the road. And then he went back to his basement and did this cosplay where he was pretending that he was in lockdown when he'd already left and people had seen him around town. And we reported all this at Breitbart. And then we had a great one. This is where the Fredo stuff really got intense. He got confronted about this. And then he was clearly drunk or something, or at least buzzed at the time. He starts yelling at a guy, and he yells at him that calling him Fredo is the same as the N-word. He said that's like calling an Italian Fredo is the same as using the N-word, which was so delish because it's not, just for lack of a more dramatic way to put it, it's not the same as the N-word. It just isn't. I'm married to an Italian person, and I've got a whole Italian side of the family, and I asked every single one of them, do you consider calling someone Fredo the same as the N-word? And not one of them agreed with Fredo on that one. So that's just cemented. He'll always be Fredo Cuomo, who was the weak brother. That's right. That's who he is.
3: But I got from the right, call me Fredo. My name is Chris Cuomo. I'm an anchor on CNN. Fredo is from The Godfather.
9: Are you guys playing this, or
3: he was
9: is this
3: that weak brother?
9: Here?
3: And they brother? Use it as an Italian aspersion. Any of you Italian?
4: It's an
3: insult to your people. It's an insult to your people. It's like the N-word for us. Wow. Is that a cool thing?
4: You're a much more reasonable guy in person than you seem to be on television.
3: Yeah, but
9: unbelievable. Is Daniel in the building? Because I want to get Daniel, who's our higher melanin content than I have, and also our show ombudsman. I want to get that fact check, Daniel. Be our grok today and tell us, is Fredo the same as the N-word? Unbelievable. Just one of the, how do you even have the, if I did anything that stupid, I've done some stupid stuff. I've done a couple of pretty stupid things. But if I did anything that stupid, I don't know how I would show my face in public. And he's back on TV and people talk to him. So awesome. Fauci talked to him every single day. Let's play cut four, please, of Fredo.
5: Full transparency here. I know and respect Tony Fauci. He was good to me when I was sick. Today, yes, he looked like a man who has something to hide. And there were definitely mistakes made, and not just by him. And yes, the diaries present real questions about the lab and messaging and the vaccine. And yes, pleading the fifth just gives a bad impression.
9: All right, he's back. I'm into him now. It's great. It's great content. Look, it's good. He's right. And I've been waiting for more people to do that. People need to step up and say, I trusted this guy, and he was wrong the whole time. He was lying to me the whole time. He's a hubristic, narcissistic, egomaniac, and he misled the whole country and led to me having to do a fake quarantine. All right. This is a fun one, though. This was him. This is Cuomo trying to shame. Let's just play the cut. Cut nine, please.
5: There was so much talk that they don't want you to take ivermectin. Ivermectin is the way to go. Take it. Joe Rogan got better from ivermectin. And by the way, I don't like what people did to Joe Rogan about ivermectin. I don't
6: you
5: like
6: it. You did it.
5: No. No.
6: Okay, yes, you did.
5: Find the clips.
6: Dude, find the clips. You shamed Joe Rogan.
5: Find the
6: you
5: clips.
6: You said he's taking horse dewormer. You and Don Lemon were chuckling at each other about it.
7: Drugs for animals and horse.
5: And people telling them to.
6: Oh, my God.
5: What person... You know, you talk about, like, you know, cancel culture and who to shame. Ivermectin, a dewormer, really?
7: They are shaming themselves.
5: That's
7: no
5: what it is.
7: Shame them. They're shaming themselves.
6: So you're taking them. A dewormer right now.
5: This is
6: a you dewormer. Can't apologize for that.
5: This.
6: You weren't being clear okay, that it was this. Right. You know that.
9: That was alleged comedian Dave Smith, who is mostly known as a guy who hates Israel and seems to hate the Jews and has never made a joke in his life. But that was pretty awesome. That was pretty awesome. He's one of those guys who brands himself comedian. And I've never heard him say any jokes, but he always pops up on my timeline when he's trashing Israel. But that was a great dunk by alleged comic Dave Smith. That was pretty good. And what's interesting is that I actually agree with Cuomo on ivermectin, or the Meckies, as I call them, because it is a dewormer. And where it's been most effective is in places like India and Bangladesh, where people have worms. And the worst thing for your immune system is to have worms, just about. And if you have a strong immune system, that's the best fight against COVID. The best thing for to beat COVID is have a strong immune system. And if you got worms, you're going to have a weak immune system. So that's why if you take ivermectin and you're in a place where there's a lot of worms, it's probably a good thing vis-a-vis COVID. But if you don't have worms, probably not going to help you very much. So I actually agree with the original Cuomo on this. But the fact that he goes out there and he says, oh, we shouldn't have shamed people. And he was the shamer. It's so good. It's so good. We can never stop taking out media figures. It's not just about Fauci. He's old, but it's the media. That's what I'm trying to say here. All right. Let's switch some gears. Let's talk a little bit about socialist takeover of our country, which continues to dog establishment Democrats. Let's play cut 12. This is that pencil neck with the watermelon head, Adam Schiff, cut 12.
8: We've got a new poll out here at CNN tonight, which finds about just over a third, actually, of Democrats now identify as Democratic socialists. 59% of them, right? So 60% are younger than the age of 45. Are you on board with this? Do you see this as, you know, accept this, that this is where your party's going? And are you good with it?
10: Look, I think we're a big tent party. I think we should be a big tent party, and I would rather be in that big tent in the majority than be a smaller party that is stuck forever in the minority.
9: It's just amazing. They can't do it. They don't have the guts. They don't have the strength. They don't have the numbers to say that anyone who says that America deserved 9/11. Anyone who wants open borders, anyone who wants to abolish the police, anyone who wants to have government-run grocery stores where we're seizing the means of production and we're going to be turning over the corporations eventually to the government instead of to the people, anyone who says that has no room in mainstream American politics. They can't say it. They can't say it because they know that that is all the power now resides with the socialist left. And it's not just socialists. Remember, they're open borders, anti-police, and they're anti-Jew. Here's Hassan Piker, the face of the Democrat Party, who dapped up Mandami, campaigns with Abdul El Sayed. Cut 14, please, guys.
11: Will you endorse the 2028 candidate if they are pro-Israel in a way that you don't like? If you ultimately are about defeating fascism in this country as you describe it, surely shouldn't you get on board with whoever the main candidate is?
12: Luckily, I don't think I'm going to have to make that calculation at all, because there is 0% chance that whoever the elected Democrat is that wins the primary will be pro-Israel in any way, shape, or form. You'll see.
9: I think he's totally right about this. He's totally right. He's called his shot. And there's so much blame to go around. I was thinking about this. I was looking at Forbes put out a list of the most successful, financially speaking, podcasters. And one of the, in the top 10 is all these former Obama guys, the Obama podcast bros, who have something called Pod Save America, which I used to listen to, but now it does not feel like the pulse of the Democrat Party. When it did, I would listen, but now it feels sort of irrelevant to me because they've been so outflanked. But they put people in charge who are very interested in enriching themselves of their party, but did not actually build coalitions around likable, charismatic candidates. All the charismatic candidates came from the hard left, from AOC to now we're seeing the rise of El Sayed, who's crushing his Michigan primary. We're seeing the rise of Hassan Piker. All of these people who are in the Mamdani wing of the party getting through their primaries. The establishment, the Obama world, failed. They failed. They did not. Obama was not able to pass on his legacy to worthy successors. Now, Obama was a horrific president, one of the worst of all time. We could spend show after show going into that. But in terms of a political machine, he built it and then never passed it to anyone. Hillary Clinton couldn't handle it, couldn't even beat Trump, who was a real estate guy at the time. And then Joe Biden won, sort of, and then governed terribly. And now who are they left with? They're left with guys who are going to call their shots and saying, we are not, there's no pro-Israel people in the party. You will not be nominated if you think that the one democracy in the Middle East
0: a place that has millions of Arabs in it who live there voluntarily. The people who are fonts of tech innovation, defense innovation, intelligence, a democracy, are very pro-gay. All of that stuff doesn't matter. They would rather have people who are Islamists in control, pro-Hamas in control of that country from the river to the sea. And that's the mainstream view of the Democrat Party. And he's going to be right about this. Whoever they nominate is going to be completely anti-Israel. Very, very relevant at this point in time. All right, I got one more cut I got to share. This is... I got a lot more cuts, but I got to play Jasmine Crockett. This is who is a powerful person in the Democrat Party right now. Cut 15.
13: You need to talk to any and everybody about voting, because as they have the conversation about a monolith, no, we are not a monolith. But certain things apply to all of us. Number one, when they decided to go after quote-unquote DEI, black women, the most educated demographic in this country, somehow ended up the most unemployed out of everyone. The way that they investigate the travesties that happened to us, okay, that pause. Is not...
0: So, black women, believe it or not, are not the most educated demographic in the country. And in fact... Asian women are the most educated demographics in the country. So this is a statement of abject racism against Asians. She's canceling Asians. Do you guys remember when Mem Dani did a map of New York? And I didn't bring it up on this show, but every other show brought it up. Mem Dani did a map of New York, and he didn't include Lilly. Well, now she's just completely erasing the legacy of Asian women, the most educated demographic in the country. They are more than almost twice as likely to have degrees than black women. White women also have significantly higher education rates than black women. So she's a liar, but what else is new? We'll be right back.
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0: All right, big thank you to the team. Greg Evans, Sean McConnell, Roger Wicker Jr., Rick Locke, Garrett Shawley, Matt Sibyl, Ricky Lopez, Misty Callahan, John Cassio. Daniel West, I'll do nice work for the show. Make it sound good, look good. Appreciate all of you. Don't forget that I got some podcasts coming out over the weekend. I do a deep dive in the media with Curtis Houck from Newsbusters, who does amazing work on X, Everything App, and Newsbusters. And then I also speak to John Carney. We do all things economy. I break down the latest Trump tariffs with him. We get into the weeds on some of the economic data. And we also talk a lot about the economy of Hawaii, because he had a very interesting vacation checking in on things. In a nutshell, the vibe with the U.S. economy is way worse than the reality. The reality is we're doing a lot better than people feel. But that's a big thing, because we live in a democracy and there's political implications for people who don't feel good. And it's why there's a lot of flirtation with socialism right now. And that's one thing you see, is that a lot of the socialists are rising and they're not going to be stopped by the Obama podcast bros. They're not going to be stopped by watermelon head Adam Schiff. Let me share with you some more socialist content amid this Dem civil war. This is the socialist Chris Rabb, who's running for Congress unopposed, so he's going to Congress. So we've been calling him the congressman-elect because he's already there. Play cut 16, guys.
23: I'd love to hear some of these dirty, nasty socialist policies that you're going to be pushing that made everybody vote for you. So that's kind of the important question.
24: Yeah. So I'm going to start with the last question first. Real big, scary, anti-America stuff, like universal health care, Medicare, increasing the minimum wage to an actual living wage that includes domestic workers, agriculture workers, workers with disabilities, gig workers, and incarcerated workers, where in Pennsylvania, they earn 19 cents an hour for the same work folks do outside. And how are victims going to get their restitution from incarcerated folks if those folks on the inside who's supposed to pay them back are getting 19 cents an hour?
0: So you got that, guys? So his platform involves prisoners get paid more so they can make money while they're being incarcerated, while they're being kept away from society because they're not trusted in regular society. So you, the taxpayers, are going to have to fund prisoners' work programs so that they're making more money. Now, I see a strained logic to it, I gotta admit, but this is where their creativity is going. And the plan is, one of their priorities will be making sure people who are being locked away, that they get more of your tax dollars to do work that they were going to do anyway, because it's kind of a privilege to be able to do work, as opposed to, what's the alternative? Solitary confinement? Doing nothing? So, interesting. Interesting stuff. That's where they're at. More from the socialists. This is Abdul El Sayed, who's running away with the Michigan primary at this point. We'll do more on this also next week as well. I've got some big thoughts on this race. But this is a guy whose family made $700,000 last year on his tax return. So I no word on whether or not he gave 90% of that away, which he could have if he's a real socialist. And his wife has properties, international properties around the world, just like any other socialist. He is now claiming, well, listen to the cut 13.
3: What would you say is the highest valued asset in your possession right now?
4: I don't know. Like, I don't hear and think about it. And I'll just tell you that, like, people are going to pay attention to, like, just properties that literally my wife's family inherited and then put in their and all of their kids' names and then sold. And people are out here being like, oh, well. And I wonder why they're so focused on foreign properties with somebody with a name like mine.
0: Right. So this is where he's basically implying you're racist for asking about his foreign properties. That was not-

0: from Uganda. And so now they just can't stop thinking of ways to spend money, but he's not donating extra. He's not giving away extra money. Maryland Governor Wes Moore now talking about reparations. It wasn't a full endorsement, but it's not a rejection of it. They can't stop thinking of ways to try to grow government, expand government, and try to crush a lot of America's founding principles and founding value system. That's the MO of the Democrats right now. That's where they're at. And it's going to be a sprint to the left, and a sprint away from Israel as well, but a sprint to the left in the remaining weeks and months in the lead up to this primary and this midterm election. That's today's show. Go in peace to love and serve the Lord.
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14: President Trump gathering his cabinet at Camp David for a stacked agenda, including Iran and a potential breakthrough in Gaza.
15: President Trump told our colleague Jackie Heinrich this morning about Iran. It's going well. All you can do is keep winning, then eventually something will happen. But we're hitting them hard, knocking them out for a loop. He seems a lot more upbeat about this peace deal in Gaza, though, explaining the agreement will be carried out in carefully structured phases. As disarmament is completed, Israeli forces will withdraw.
14: Fox's Peter Ducey, an invasion in Spain as some 60,000 migrants from Morocco stormed the border.
16: Tens of thousands of people, mostly from Morocco, surged across the border into the Spanish territory, really without anyone stopping them. The military has now been deployed to help restore order.
14: Fox's Jeff Paul, officials say about 25,000 people voluntarily returned to Morocco. 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
1: 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Good morning. It's Friday, July 31st. Up next, your local news and a check of the weather forecast. I'm Greg Paul, reporting for the Talk of the Quad Cities. 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If you can come up with a creative traffic safety message, ADOT wants to hear from you. The Arizona Department of Transportation is back with its safety message contest for the 10th year in a row.
2: We're asking the public to create and submit their engaging traffic safety messages at azdot.gov/signcontest from now through August 4th. The two messages that get the most votes will be the winners and displayed on our overhead message board.
1: The department's Kelsey Moe says finalists will be narrowed to 10 by ADOT staff, and the public will vote on those. The two with the most votes will get their traffic safety message displayed on the highway overhead message boards. Moe reads some previous winning messages.
2: One of the ones that won last year was Fast and Furious, Try Safe and Courteous. One of the very first winners was That's the Temperature, Not the Speed Limit. And one of my personal favorites, Seatbelts Always Pass the Vibe Check.
1: Messages must relate to traffic safety. As the signs can accommodate 3 lines and 18 characters per line, consider using ampersands to save space. Hashtags, phone numbers, emojis, and web addresses aren't allowed. The Prescott Police Department has made an arrest on online child exploitation offenses. In a case that was initially referred to Prescott Police by the Portland, Tennessee Police Department, detectives identified social media accounts and electronic data that ultimately connected to 70-year-old David Velasquez of Prescott. Following a lengthy and coordinated investigation, Velasquez was taken into custody on multiple incidents involving the online luring of minors. During the investigation, Prescott Police detectives identified several juvenile victims across multiple states. On July 29th, detectives served a search warrant for Velasquez's residence and person, and a subsequent search of his cellular device allegedly revealed evidence consistent with ongoing luring of minors and possession of child sexual exploitation material. Velasquez was booked into the Yavapai County Jail on charges including sexual exploitation of a minor, aggravated luring of a minor for sexual exploitation, and luring a minor for sexual exploitation. Northern Arizona is beginning to dry out as high pressure settles into the state and sunny skies move into the region. National Weather Service Flagstaff meteorologist Carter Humphreys says part of that dry out includes warmer than average daytime highs.
3: Looks like we should start to see those storm chances start to creep back up into the higher terrain early to middle of next week. And then we get into a little bit better moisture by the end of next week.
1: An extreme heat warning is now in effect in Cottonwood and the Verde Valley through Sunday. That's your news. 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
1: Your KQ&A weather forecast brought to you by Yavapai Bottled Gas. For the Prescott area, sunny today with a high temp of 97, clear tonight with a low of 71, and sunny tomorrow, 99 for the high. In the Verde Valley, sun to clouds with a high of 109 today, this evening clear with an overnight low of 78, and sunny on Saturday with a high of 111. That's your forecast. 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
7: Scott Jennings here. I'm away today, but you are in the capable hands of Mark Davis. Mark, take it away.
8: Well, thank you, sir. Look at that. Look at that, baby. The customized welcome on the Scott Jennings Show from the man himself. Well, it's very, very great to hear that, and I hope it's a good thing for you on this Friday that we get to spend some time together. I'm a pretty familiar fixture in the world of pretty well, also known as every show on this platform, Salem News Channel, Salem Radio Network, Mark Davis. My actual gig is Happy Morning Host at 6:60 a.m. The Answer, the radio station down the hall from where I'm sitting right now. But when I get to walk in here and sort of come up to the network suite and see what's going on in Salem News Channel, Salem Radio Network, whether it's Hugh Hewitt, a show that I'll do a couple of times next week, or you know, morning shows, Larry Elder, blah, blah, blah. I haven't done Larry O'Connor yet. Any time would be fine. I love Larry. Larry provides a quality lead-in to me and the local show that I do here in DFW. It's just my probably overly long way of telling you that here in the Salem universe, we know that it's a busy summer of hot topics and ever-breaking news stories, and we're here for you. We're here for you on radio. We're here for you on video on the Salem News Channel. We're just very, very glad to be in your company. And so as we get to enjoy a couple of hours of each other's company here on a Friday, we're going to do things in a way that I always tell people, whoever I'm filling in for, I feel very much like a guest in somebody else's house. So along the lines of what Scott does and what we all sort of do is commentary and clips and riffing off things that have happened in the news and things people have said and et cetera, et cetera. There is a habit in a few decades of doing this where I'm pretty fond of your phone calls. So we've set a little something up here where we've got an actual phone number where you can call me. And so as I bring stuff up about Fauci's very long, very bad week, about a couple of things that have happened in the Trump cabinet meeting at Camp David, which is just a visually glorious thing, and it's provided a lot of fascinating content. And as we talk about, and I'm here in Texas, I've known John Cornyn for decades. And I'll take you inside baseball a little bit and tell you what it's been like to cover that. This is a man who I've had a lot of respect for. Had is in the past tense. I still have active residual respect for everything he has done for my state and for the country, because it's a long list. But lately, the obstructionism, the TDS, the posturing, that he and equally outgoing Tom Tillis of North Carolina, just what's going on there. I got some theories. I'll bet you do too. So guess what? Here's where we can share them. Because, oh, I got clips. I got news stories. I got hot, fresh headlines. But if you want to get in and say, hey, talk show guy, here's some things I'm thinking about, the news stories of the week or the midterms or what South Carolina's going to do. I've got some big thoughts about what I think South Carolinians are going to do. We're going to play that little game called What If I Were in South Carolina? And by the way, maybe you are. And if that's the case, we'd love to hear from you, because the whole Darlene Graham thing, it's lovely. She's a neat lady. She's a woman of accomplishment. Senator, no. Now, that's just me. This is what would I do. And this is not a slap at her, anything demeaning toward her. God bless her. My heart is just breaking for her, her family. I like her in every way imaginable. There's a long list of people I like that I don't necessarily know if I need them to be a six-year United States senator just yet. And that's Darlene to me. I am probably a Ralph Norman guy. Now, there are other folks running and appreciable conservatives with track records. But see, that is the thing. The key word is track record. And she has none. I mean, everybody who's lived life has a track record of doing things, saying things, believing in things. Trump had no track record in elected office, but we knew him like the back of our hands. We knew what we were... Did we know what we were getting? Did we really know? Let's revise and extend that remark. Well, no, in 2016, Trump was a known cultural commodity, economic commodity, pop culture commodity. He'd been in the news all the time for various things. We knew what his views were. Lord knows we knew what his views were. And I think we had a pretty decent certainty on what he believed and what he would do. With Darlene, we just don't. So without any shade thrown to her in the least, with nothing but love and support for her and the family, if I'm in South Carolina, that is a distinct no for her sudden desire to pivot from the sort of ceremonial, there'd be real votes, it's more than ceremonial, a brief and heartwarming snippet of service as the placeholder while the people of South Carolina figure out who the real senator is going to be. And then, you know, so that idea is banging around for about 10 minutes, and then all of a sudden, boom, hey, guess what? I want the whole 6 years. Oh, okay, well, free country, she gets to do that. And if the people of South Carolina say, you know what, either because we just love Lindsey that much, and, you know, he would probably want us to do this, or the roughly 20 minutes everybody has to campaign, because here comes that election on August 11th, and she's able to make enough people say, yeah, that looks like a U.S. senator to me, okay. Not like I'm going to go, oh, it's going to be trouble. I don't know, but there's just too many question marks, so we can talk about that. So anyway, the key there being we can talk about stuff. Phone number is, you ready? Ready to go? 844-861-5537. That is 844-861-5537. So maybe even next segment, after I play a couple of things, say a few more things, we'll put a couple of folks from the actual listening and viewing audience right here on the show with me as I fill in for Scott Jennings. And that's 844-861-5537. Bottom of this hour, we're going to talk some economy with Dr. Peter Earle with the American Institute for Economic Research. We're going to talk about affordability. We're going to talk about oil prices. We're going to talk about tariffs. We're going to talk about how to get this economy better so that we can actually win the midterms. You know, stuff like that. All right, so 844-861-5537. Okay, Senator Cornyn and Tom Tillis. It's all about the nomination of Attorney General Todd Blanche. This is cut one. This is from CBS News. Cornyn on whether Trump should withdraw the nomination of Todd Blanche.
9: I don't know if it's just a negotiating technique on his part, but it doesn't really solve any problems because there's no guarantee he's going to have enough Republican votes in January to confirm him if he withdraws the nomination now. I think we just ought to sit down and try to solve the problem. That's what we've been trying to do at DOJ, and we thought we were really close until now the president has basically blown that up.
10: Just in terms of the president's post earlier today, I mean, do you think this is personal?
9: Oh, yeah. I mean, the president was treated badly when a IRS contractor released his personal tax returns. I mean, and the contractor's now in prison. So there was definitely a basis for the original lawsuit. But the problem is this settlement goes far beyond that and purports to provide future immunity from tax audits for all of the affiliated organizations for the president and his family.
8: So, you can either like or not like that, and that's fine. But this, we got a minute. I think we do. Here's Senator Cornyn with an attorney general nominee he can really get excited about. This is cut eight. He was really thrilled to tell you about this wonderful guy, Merrick Garland, in 2021.
11: This morning, I had a very good conversation with Judge Merrick Garland.
9: who President Biden has nominated for Attorney General. Judge Garland's extensive legal experience makes him well-suited to lead the Department of Justice, and I appreciated his commitment to keep politics out of the Justice Department. That is my number one criterion for who should be the next head of the Department of Justice.
8: Did you hear that? The wonderful thing about Merrick Garland is he was going to keep politics out of the Justice Department. How'd that work out for everybody?
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8: Look at there. We've crafted a bumper containing the phone number that we have put together for today's exercise. Mark Davis in for Scott Jennings today. Still common sense, and you're still the American people, so all's right with the world on this Friday. Early happy August. My gosh, wow. End of the traditional work week, end of the month. 844-861-5537. We're going to go to those phone lines here in just a second. There with the competing John Cornyn audio bites, there he is getting all up in high dudgeon about this arcane IRS settlement objection that he has. And yet there, seconds later, Merrick Garland, however, who is dangerously wrong on every issue, he's the bee's knees. He's the cat's pajamas. He's great. Both Cornyn and Tillis voted for Merrick Garland, who is dangerously wrong on every issue, and yet Todd Blanch is a problem? And people wonder, and Cornyn and Tillis and their bait wonder why these guys are despised by conservatives. You wonder why these guys get the scorn that is heaped upon them. Here in my state of Texas, Senator Cornyn told me to my face, to my ear, to my show, to my audience. I said, look, you're running a campaign, sir, that says, you know, 99% with Trump, and I'm, you know, Mr. MAGA, and thumbs up, and woo-hoo. Can we be comfortable you're going to be like that if you win? And after President Trump is gone, because he's gone in a couple of years, you're sticking around for six if you win. Will you be as MAGA-friendly then as you are now? His one-word reply to me, absolutely. There is no universe in which that was true. So we here in Texas, we done good on the 26th of May. And Ken Paxton is going to be John Cornyn's successor. A little later on, I'll get into whether woke Opie James Tallarico has any shot at this, even though you may be seeing some ridiculous poll numbers that indicate that he does. Alrighty, listen, if we're going to do phones, let's roll across the ocean and go to Oahu. How about that? What day is it there? Oh, and Oahu, Tampa, often mistaken for each other. Steve, Mark Davison for Scott Jennings. How are you, sir? Todd, hello. How are you, sir?
22: Awesome, Mark. Great to talk to you, buddy. Mark, 60 seconds. Hi. I'll be quick. By the way, it was you who filled in on Larry Elder's show, and I called in, and we got the big, beautiful bill across the finish line on that Friday.
8: Look at there. Look at the magic we can do together. What you got today?
22: Hey, fourth and goal at the one. I gave it to my big horse, Jim Brown. He got in the end zone. Way to go, baby. So, and let me just say this. Cornyn, you're out. You're a disgrace, okay? You guys are on. You guys, and including John Buffoon. You're on the George Soros Chinese payroll. You can't get the SAVE Act. No one wants to see you on this August break. No one wants to see you with fake Republican senators that we had to carry across the finish line to get you in there. The 16 senators that want to stay, those are the senators that we love. The rest of you, you're fired, as Donald was saying, The Apprentice. By the way, Mark, you're right on the money. No track record for Lindsey Graham's sister, okay? If you think Lindsey Graham died by accident, you're smoking something, okay? The guy was pro-Israel, pro-America, pro-Trump, and no, she has no track record, so I hope South Carolina wakes up. And God bless Donald.
8: All right.
22: Donald, remember, when you were 40 years young, you would have bombed Iran and taken the oil. So toughen up and take the oil and then quit messing around and knock out their bridges and power plants. God bless you, Mark. Peace.
8: God bless you, Todd. Thank you. All right. Well, how does one follow that? One can try. Phone number is 844-861-5537. 844-861-5537. There are a couple of Trump news stories here before we roll into the bottom of the hour and come back out the other side and talk to Dr. Peter Earle about a few economic things. He's with the American Institute for Economic Research. The first thing you ought to know is that you're going to see a lot of video through the rest of today of the President Trump cabinet meeting at Camp David. And just like in the cabinet room at the White House, it's a big long table because it's a big crowded cabinet. And you know exactly what they did. They sat around and offered the president updates on things, and they also offered the president other things. Enormous, generous praise, lasting many paragraphs. And it absolutely had to drive the media folks. It's getting covered live on Fox and some other places. The reason he does that is in a media culture that tries to destroy him every day, every hour. If he's got a few minutes where the cabinet can speak well of him, kind of tips the pendulum back the other way, doesn't it? All righty, Mark Davis in for Scott Jennings. It's Friday. Stay here.
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8: And I'm Mark Davis, filling in for Scott on this Friday. It is the 31st of July. Glad you are here. And I'm glad this gentleman is here. We are going to have a chat about some economic issues with a man who knows a lot about a lot, the Senior Director of Research and a Senior Research Fellow at the American Institute for Economic Research, AIER.org. I've been big fans of this group for a long time. Dr. Peter Earle is here. Welcome, sir. Happy Friday. How you doing? Okay. Right, I think we lose the video there on Dr. Earle? Okay. Well, let me tell you what we have in store when we are able to crank back up with Dr. Earle, because when you think about the things that are happening economically, and you think about all the drama that is front-loaded into these midterms with regard to how the economy needs to be going better, which is certainly true, what you have is a situation where a lot of things that are in the control of politicians and a lot of things that are not in control of politicians, they kind of run into each other. And it is undeniably and always and perpetually true that whoever is president gets credit when an economy is going well. and whoever is president gets blame when an economy is having trouble. Now, sometimes a president can do things, in the Jimmy Carter example, that are harmful to an economy, and he is properly blamed. Let's go chronologically after that and get 8 years of Reagan, where he is properly credited for doing things that a president can do to help an economy. But in order to understand what a president can do to help an economy, the best thing a president, a Congress, the best thing government can do is get out of the way. So many people spend so much time talking about what government can do, what policies government can have. Healthcare. The best thing government can do with regard to healthcare is get out of the way and let free markets have more of a say. Are there reforms that the insurance industry would be smart to undertake? Of course there are. But the notion that our elected representatives, either in the House or in the Senate or in the White House itself, have some set of magic wands that they can wave to somehow make our healthcare situation better. The notion that there's something magical that government can do, that a president can do, that Congress can do to make the economy better. The reason Reagan was great on the economy, the best thing President Bush did for the economy, the best things that President Trump has done for the economy. What do they all involve? If you make a list of those of the policies, they all involve government having a lighter touch. They all involve government doing less, taxing us less, regulating us less, getting its nose out of everybody's business and everybody's liberty. Because in a supposedly free country with a supposedly free people, if we really do have the ability to get out there and have careers and have businesses and do the various things that we are tasked with doing for our families, for our neighborhoods, for our communities, and for our country, and government does stay out of the way, magical and wonderful things happen in the free market. The free market, and it's funny because libertarians are an interesting lot. They're all in for weed legalization, which is bad. They're probably not as vigilant about protecting the unborn as people should be, so that's not good. But on economic issues, taxation, constitutional liberties, how the open and free economic marketplace should work, the libertarian perspective has always been spot on. And it has to do with the motivation of the public and providers of goods and services. This is kind of Econ 101, but apparently we are in dire, dire need of it. So here's a small dosage of it. If you go to the store today, if you go to the grocery store and you're shopping for tomatoes, the tomatoes are there and you'd like to buy them. The store would like to sell them. And absolutely everybody in this equation, including the farmer who brought the tomatoes to the store, what is the guiding motivation for everybody? Is it altruism? Is it charity? Is it all of which are good, by the way? No. In that unique moment, in that singular and unique moment of economic activity and interaction, the absolute driving factor is self-interest. If I go to the store looking for tomatoes, I want those tomatoes. If the store has those tomatoes in the produce section, they really want to sell those tomatoes. The farmer who brought the tomatoes to the store, or to the distribution center that brought them to the store, ain't nobody sitting there thinking, hey, I'm doing this for the other guy. I'm doing this because I really want that store to be successful, and I really want Mark Davis to have those tomatoes for his salad on Friday night. They don't care. They don't care about that. They care about their own self-interest. And not only is that not greed or not a sin, but because I'm not suggesting narcissism or disregarding the views of anybody else. I'm talking about the notion of, and I'm going to run this by Dr. Earl here in a second, who I understand is back with us. It is in that grocery store example, It is pure self-interest that drives the store to stock the tomatoes, that drives me to want to go buy the tomatoes, and ain't nobody trying to be kind or beneficent to anybody. They have tomatoes to sell. I have tomatoes I want to buy. Government is not needed in any realm of those kinds of that type of equilibrium, large or small. So that is the great, great value of the free market, the literally, genuinely free market. Dr. Earle, have you got me? Are we hooked up here, sir?
11: I can see you. I can hear you.
8: Very good. Thank you. Let me run that by you, because when we lost the connection, I went off on a bit of a libertarian rant that the best kind of, and I want to run this by you with all your experience in economics and in markets, that as all of our headlines are filled with what can government do, what can the president do, what can Congress do, and there's a list of things, of policies that are good, my favorite category of things for a healthier government and a healthier public is for government to have a lighter touch, regulate us less, tax us less, get their nose out of our lives, because the free market has an amazing ability to repair itself. How am I doing?
11: Absolutely. If you look at through history, any time when we've had great growth over the years, it's all been accomplished by entrepreneurs and by business managers with incentives to put capital to work. The other thing about that is that when they fail, they don't drag down half the economy with them. They don't require any sort of bailouts or whatever from our tax money. What we don't have in the free market, at least if it's a reasonably and truly free market, is we don't have the subsidizing of failure by taxpayers and private profit. We want businesses to be started. I want more trillionaires, but I also want the thousands and tens of thousands who will fail on their way to that goal having to bear that cost themselves.
8: Describe, I was fascinated by a term you used about a minute ago. What in what ways do we subsidize failure?
11: Oh, I mean, everything from bailing out banks when there are huge problems, from offering things like insurance on things that either private businesses should insure or shouldn't be insured. There's so many categories today that you could hardly list them all. But anytime the government reaches out and protects people from the consequences of their own actions, which includes failure in business, that is essentially subsidizing. And it's not just like it's subsidizing from someone else's pocket. If one businessman wants to guarantee another, I'm fine with that. If I decide I want to back someone and they fail, that's on me. But when it's coming out of my taxpayer pockets and all the taxpayers' pockets to subsidize businesses, that's a problem.
8: So not so many years ago, this is a fantastic road you've set us down. And if it's okay, well, with this segment, we got about 3 minutes left. I'd love to make up for lost time and keep you over and talk to you a little bit in the next segment. Does that mean, when we had car companies, for huge companies, GM and Ford and all these car companies teetering on the brink of disaster, and the big question given to us is, well, what are we going to allow them to fail? And I didn't cherish the notion of automakers losing jobs because the company went under. Not at all. But the market delivers harsh decisions sometimes and harsh rulings, and there's lessons to be learned in failure. Too big to fail was a big deal, a big almost hashtag at the time. So should we generally, since workers' fates hang in the balance, I know, but if a big company is about to fail, should we just let it because the greater good lies down the road?
11: Absolutely. And I'll give you a personal story. On Wall Street for 21 years, I was working at a fund during the 2008 crisis. And I'll tell you what, people think that Wall Streeters are like this big group who want to aggregate to themselves. We were absolutely enamored with the idea of a bunch of big banks disappearing and sort of starting from scratch. New banks, new relationships, all that sort of thing. Of course, they were rescued. But there's another thing here I need to mention. You mentioned car companies, and that's an important example for another reason. The argument would be made, well, there's only three car companies. Well, how come there aren't more? One of the reasons why is that regulatory barriers and all sorts of other ways of hampering the market have kept there from being a number of car companies. Why are there only, say, 13 huge banks, and they've been around for over 100 years? Oftentimes, the very same regulation that is said to protect consumers and all that, and it may do some of that, actually creates barriers to new entrepreneurs coming into a business. So there's a whole bunch of levels of this. But yes, I would say absolutely. It'll be unfortunate, but the more we interfere with the market working, the more we're promising, the more we're guaranteeing that there will be future bailouts, there'll be less companies, there'll be more unemployment in the future. Best to get it over with, tear the Band-Aid off quickly, and let the economy go on with what it does.
8: Then 60 seconds, then we'll continue in the next break. How does this make you feel about antitrust things, about monopolies, so to speak, monopolies? If Microsoft has a huge part of the market, is it because they deserve it? Should we try to bust up these dominant companies just in order to spread things around for some benevolent reason?
11: So, of course, dominance is not monopoly. But even with the idea of a monopoly, in a truly free market, monopoly is impossible without one element. And that one element is government creating barriers to protect them, right? A lot of companies are built on things like patents and things like that, where they say, oh, if we don't innovate, we're not guaranteed profit, we won't do it. If you have a truly free market, it is impossible to hold that top position, let alone alone, for any significant period of time. Impossible.
8: Okay, my bar was set high. This is even better than I thought it would be. More in a moment with Dr. Peter Earle. I want to ask him about affordability. I want to talk a little bit about oil and gas and the whole, you know, and just how we position ourselves in the midterms for the economy to be doing well enough. I know not all economic things are political and vice versa, but some things are. Mark Davison for Scott. Dr. Earle and I back in a moment. Stick around.
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27: Where leftist narratives go to die. This is the Scott Jennings Show.
8: Yes, it is. Mark Davis filling in for Scott on this Friday, the 31st day of July. And we are spending quality time with a quality gentleman, Dr. Peter Earle, at the American Institute for Economic Research. And in these last few minutes, let's go straight to today's headlines, good doctor, and talk a little bit about the word du jour, affordability. Of course, affordability is a real issue. President Trump, I think, has gone after this to a degree because he senses that we've suddenly discovered affordability now that people can blame him for it. And the media culture didn't notice as much when things were expensive under Biden. How fair or unfair is it that when an economy is good, the incumbent president gets praise? When the economy is struggling, the incumbent president gets torched?
11: Unfair, because economics acts in lags, which means when a policy is undertaken, it can take anywhere, and this depends upon whether we're talking about monetary policy, fiscal policy, regulatory policy, it can take anywhere from months to years for those effects to be seen. So depending on where they are in their term, oftentimes great policies can wind up landing in the next administration, that sort of thing. So it's very, very difficult to figure out, which is another reason why we like letting the market do what it does, because the market tends to be the most responsive to what's happening in prices and that sort of thing.
8: This is so opportune because there's something I've said for a long time, and I think you've given me quality ammunition for this. President Clinton won re-election in 1996 because we had relative peace and relative prosperity. I was doing talk shows at the time, hard though that may be to believe, and I actually floated to people the belief that while Bill Clinton had not done anything to single-handedly wreck the economy, that in the mid-90s, we were enjoying the second decade of a boom brought in by Reaganomics. Did I have a leg to stand on then or now?
11: So many of those policies did wind up being good for the economy. There are a lot of it's very, very difficult to attribute one cause to anything, especially in economics. People want economics to seem like physics. It's not. It's a social science. It's very complicated. I mean, I would say everything from the lag of certain Reagan administration policies to some early Clinton policies to things like the fact that we had, you know, a Congress and an executive branch that were willing to negotiate things. We also, by the way, we already saw it in dot-com stocks starting in maybe 96 or 97, 30 years ago when my career in finance began. But we did have the beginnings of some really great productivity boom. So any number of factors contributed to that. To give one person, especially one person in Washington, D.C. or whatever, the credit is an oversimplification. It's good for sound bites, but it has no bearing on economic reality.
8: Last thing, and I'm so grateful for our time today. What is a conservative to do with tariffs? A Trump-supporting conservative, an America First kind of person, but making the observation in this sort of discussion of the laissez-faire world of economics that you and I seem to both embrace, tariffs are a government thing that government does to bring about a certain result. So where does that leave you on the fascinating talking sport of tariffs?
11: My personal view is that tariffs are an interference with trade. I understand that some governments use them to sort of give their industries or their workers a leg up. I mean, this country has saw some explosive growth through letting the principle of comparative advantage work, where we bought things from China, we sold things to China. You know, a trade deficit doesn't mean we're losing. Viewing trade as a game where there's a winner and a loser is a pretty bad approach. So I am generally against tariffs. I understand that there are arguments for it. The only one of the arguments that ever resonates with me would be some of the arguments about national security. But even there, you know, I mean, I think it's better to have a strong country because of our economy and trade with others. But, you know, some of that sort of thought is not in vogue right now. So, you know, I'm forced to deal with the news and the decisions as they're made. Were I king for a day, things might change.
8: bonus final question, about 60 seconds. I heard you earlier say, I want more billionaires. I do, too. I want everybody to do better. Is it just mathematically and economically illiterate to say that the presence of wealth somehow exacts a negative effect on those further down the chain?
11: That is probably the most pernicious myth out there today. It's not a fixed price pie. The pie grows.

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4: 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Olivas, off the frontage road in Prescott Valley between Robert Road and Navajo. 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
7: Fox News, I'm Therese Crowley. Gone to camp. President Trump convening his cabinet at the Woody Retreat of Camp David, Maryland, reporting Iran is doing very poorly in the war. But the FBI suspects Iran is launching cyber attacks, and maybe behind the attacks of some 40 Muni water systems in Minnesota.
8: Heard in Minnesota, there was a cyber attack, and they blame it on Iran. I don't think so. I blame it on Minnesota because they're grossly incompetent.
7: And declaring we have the strongest border in American history. No people across the southern border in 15 months. Earlier, commenting on the 60,000 migrants swarming the beaches of Ceuta, Spain from Morocco, telling Fox that's going to be us in 3 years if the Democrats get elected. The Democrat socialist frontrunner for Wisconsin governor, Francesca Hong, tells Fox she does not support defunding police or the Pentagon. 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
9: In this great nation, we have the power of our voice. 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So go ahead, plan that freedom-loving road trip. God bless America.
10: 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Good morning. 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

0: forecast. I'm Greg Paul, reporting for the Talk of the Quad Cities. KQED News brought to you this hour by Prescott Tire Pros. The Coconino National Forest is undergoing a major tree thinning project. Hundreds of trees are on the chopping block for removal. Jay Smith with the Coconino County Flood Control District says the mission is tackling clusters of trees in a crowded environment.
1: We have a tree pandemic. We have too many trees. Even though it looks green and healthy, it's very unhealthy. The best way to get ourselves back to a healthy forest is to reduce the number of trees, get it to where the forest fires will not just become these large infernos that burn through a forest and cannot be controlled.
0: Smith, the district's forest restoration director, says forest thinning is all about mitigating natural catastrophes.
1: If we have the fire and the monsoon rains after a fire, like we typically do here, we're going to have, you know, upwards of $2.8 billion in economic impacts to the region, specifically to Flagstaff, just from the post-fire flooding.
0: Currently, 1,500 acres of forest thinning is being targeted for an area near Snowbowl. The project continues into next year with other areas undergoing forest rehab. Cottonwood Public Library officials are inviting citizens to participate in a scam prevention course in collaboration with the Yavapai County Sheriff's Office. A free informative class is designed to help attendees protect themselves from common scams. It starts at 1 on Tuesday, August 11th. Ron Norfleet, a Yavapai County Sheriff's Office fraud investigator, will share information about the latest scams in Yavapai County. The Prescott Valley Police Department also helps residents protect themselves.
2: Available programs include the NRA-certified Refuse to Be a Victim class, targeted scam and fraud prevention presentations for community groups, and personalized home or business security assessments through crime prevention through environmental design.
0: Police Community Services Supervisor Jody Mullins says there are resources available to residents.
2: Certified crime prevention specialists are available Monday to Friday, 8 to 4.
0: According to the Common Sense Institute Arizona, the state currently ranks 11th in the nation for financial fraud. Road construction continues in Yavapai County. Earth Resources Corporation, in conjunction with Yavapai County, will be performing an asphalt overlay on Little Ranch Road in Paulden, Maricopa Drive in Prescott, Diamond Drive in Diamond Valley, and Terra Springs Road in Black Canyon City. Construction will begin on Monday, August 3, 2026, continuing through October 8, 2026. Road construction will consist of asphalt overlay, striping, and shoulder work. Work will be completed from 7 a.m. to 5:30 p.m. Monday through Friday. One lane of traffic will remain open at all times. However, motorists may encounter lane restrictions, lane shifts, reduced speeds, and flagging operations throughout the work zones. Motorists should expect minor delays and allow extra time to get through the construction area. Please follow all traffic control devices when traveling through the work zone. That's your news. 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
0: 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For the Prescott area, sunny today with a high temp of 97, clear tonight with a low of 71, and sunny tomorrow, 99 for the high. In the Verde Valley, sun to clouds with a high of 109 today. This evening, clear with an overnight low of 78, and sunny on Saturday with a high of 111. That's your forecast. 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
5: Well, there she is again, Miss Doom and Gloom, Jennifer Griffin on the Fox News. We are running out of missiles. We are running out of missiles. Now, it's probably true, actually. I mean, Joe Biden gave away so much to Ukraine. We sold them. We gave them. And nobody is at all impatient with that matter. Other than President Trump, did you hear that figure? 25,000 troops a month are being killed 25,000, and there's a blasé kind of thing going on about it. Just nobody seems to want it over. Nobody wants to conclude the damn thing. I don't understand that. Whereas Iran never should have been fought, never should have been waged. It's wild once you realize everything you hear is false. I don't know if you heard my comparison. I did it last night. I did it in the earlier hour, comparing what we've done so far in Iran, depriving that country of its nuclear weapon capacity, right? They can't get a nuclear weapon. That was the whole point. Totally understandable. Like, that is a just cause for war. Not every war needs to be defensive, right? Sometimes you have to strike first. And, of course, we can make the case that they struck first all the way back in 1979. But I compared Iran. I'm looking at other conflicts we've had, recent conflicts. Now, what's been recent? There's no comparison, obviously, to the forever wars, Afghanistan and Iraq and that kind of thing. But what about smaller conflicts? You may remember that we, for some reason, felt like we had to get involved in the civil war in Libya. You remember that? The civil war in Libya, 2011 under Barack Obama. We did. We didn't like Gaddafi. We didn't like the government. So we started supporting the rebels and watching how the rebels behaved. Those are not people we really should have been doing much work for. All right. I don't like Gaddafi, but I don't think he should have been sodomized with a dagger. Okay. That's how they killed him, by the way. They stuck knives in his rear end. They found him hiding on the side of the road, and they tortured him and they killed him. And they did it in the most, like, I don't know. I mean, you ever noticed what's going on in these countries? They can't do anything in an organized fashion. Like, they can't even do their executions in an, like, you know, we have a death row. The governor may call at the last minute. We have a procedure. You strap the guy down, right? If you look at the footage of Saddam Hussein being about to be hanged, it's like they're arguing about, like, the price of the rope. You know what I mean? There's all kinds of... They're always arguing with each other. And the same goes when they killed Gaddafi. I don't understand it. And the same goes right now, actually, with these people invading Spain. The place is called Ceuta. Everybody needs to understand that it is contiguous to Morocco. I just feel like it's... You know, when I first saw the pictures, I'm like, oh, my God. But it's still important. It's still an oh my God situation. But Ceuta is actually contiguous. It's connected to Morocco. All right. That makes it still very, very bad. Right. And here's what I mean about everything is always chaos. Even, I mean, it just always, what is this? Let's try this one. Cut 14, please. Cut 14. Throngs coming in, throngs storming into the country, breaking stuff, rioting. Moroccans trying to take over Europe. Well, kinda. All right, now play the next one. That's when we hear the real chaos. Play the next one. Cut 15. There we go. Shut up. 60,000 storming, taking over that country. Now, these guys asked for it, all right? This woke leftist regime in Spain... The dude who runs that country, the prime minister, not the king, who has his own problems, the king and the queen, they blew it over there with all their, you know, sometimes there's too much of a good thing, right? They had too much time, too much money, too much beauty, right? It can be too beautiful. It can be too good looking. Here's Pedro Sanchez, you know, not long before this. He's not worried about the borders. He's worried about what Elon Musk is saying about the borders, is saying about Europe. And we can all see that Europe is succumbing to an invasion. Cut 17, please. Pedro Sanchez, Prime Minister of Spain.
6: Social media has become a failed state. a place where laws are ignored and crime is endured, there's only one thing we can do: take back control. We need to take make sure that these platforms comply with the rules like everybody else. Just last week, the owner of X, a migrant himself, used his personal account to amplify this information about the sovereign decision by my government, the regularization of 500,000 migrants that live, work, and contribute to the success of our country. We will change the law in Spain to hold platform executives legally accountable for many infringements taking place on their sites. This means that CEOs of these techno platforms will face criminal liability for failing to remove illegal or hateful content. We will turn algorithmic manipulation and amplification of illegal content into a new criminal offense.
5: Wow.
6: Because spreading hate must come at a cost.
5: All right.
6: Illegal cost?
5: Look at what's happening to your country right now. Spreading hate. How is it criminal to say something? It's not criminal to say anything. He wants to make it criminal to criticize Pedro. And they try to do the same thing in America. So these are wild scenes. We've been warning about this for a long time. It's happening to Europe. If Europe goes down, it's very, very, very bad, obviously, for the world and America. The midterms. This is another big issue for the midterms. I'm more and more optimistic about the midterms. I think that the Republicans can prevail. What do the Democrats have to run on? What do they really stand for? I mean, they don't stand for, like, their positions would exacerbate all of these issues. They would. That's why they're in crisis right now. If you look closely at the political press, Carlos, they are pointing fingers at each other already in the Democrat Party. You know, people like Ken Martin is the head of the party. Who's that guy who was the friend of Bill Clinton? Terry McAuliffe. He was the head of the Democrat Party. He also was the governor of Virginia. Big, big fundraiser. Rahm Emanuel, give it up. Rahm Emanuel can't do this. You know that guy Rahm? He looks like a fish. He can't be the president. His little thing here is, I'm going to sound like a Republican, but that's not going to work anymore. That was how you became president if you were a Democrat. Talk like a Republican. All right, do me a favor. This is the cabinet meeting at Camp David, Carlos, just a little while ago. It's the president of the United States talking about the mass invasion and what could happen here if Republicans lose in 2026, which is right around the corner. Actually, how many months do we have? Tomorrow is August 1st. August, September, October. My God, 3 full months. Go ahead and hit it, please.
7: Yesterday, and I watched the catastrophe that took place. It looks like an invasion of a country by hundreds of thousands of people. And that same thing's going to happen to us if the Republicans don't get elected, except worse, much bigger, much easier to get into, despite the fact that we have built thousands of miles of wall, which I said we were going to do, but we didn't have that, forget it. We have the safest border in the world. If we're not in office, our country will be invaded at levels that made Spain look small time. And when I watched it, I said, I'm going to say it because I knew you were going to be at Camp David. And I say, that's going to be a talking point for the midterms. Because when you look at what happened to Spain, they don't know what to do. And it's happening again today. They're coming in by the tens of thousands. They're just invading the country. And what that is weak law, bad management, but very liberal law. They passed a couple of laws, and people read. You know, people are smart. They read from other countries, and they swam that 3-mile swim, or however they got in, but nobody's seen anything like it. That will look good compared to what's going to happen to the United States.
5: Not with him as president. Not with him as president. I mean, even there's only so much they can do. He's not going to sign those things into law. But it will be bad. They'll be impeaching like crazy. I don't think it's going to happen. If I had to bet my money right now, I would bet on the Republicans retaining both houses. I'm probably one of the few. But I see that Fox News is back to their Nancy Guthrie obsession, right? The True Crime Channel. It's like Court TV over there. Maybe they want the Democrats to win. Yeah, Nancy Guthrie. I told everybody, let me know when you find her. I can't worry about it in the meantime. I can't. I was interested in it for a moment. Lots of people go missing. Lots of people get killed. That's it. I haven't watched the Today Show in a decade at least. Stuff that's happening to our country, to our people. Accountability for Fauci. Light years. That's important. Other stuff is just... It's almost gossip, really. It's almost gossip. Celebrity obsession. What is it about the celebrities that people... Why is that? I heard it's a biological thing. Literally, our brains are wired to want to be around celebrities because back in the olden days, I mean caveman days, our brains recognized that, you know, certain people who were really good at hunting, right? They were like the stars of the little tribe there. And... everybody else, our brains were wired to be close to them because they were good at hunting. Maybe we could get some food from them, right? And that's why we're drawn. To this day, we're drawn to celebrity. I like to say I'm immune to it. I'm not. I ran into Colin Kaepernick at the gym. That guy, I knew who he was. I didn't like him. It was already he already done the kneeling bit. I had no regard for this guy. I was excited to meet him. I was in the elevator. Hey, Colin Kaepernick, how are you? Wow. Told my wife, I just met Colin Kaepernick. Like, what the hell's wrong with you? And then I did some research. It's biological. Yeah, it's biological. All right, more importantly, Fauci still going through. I learned a hell of a lot, even though he wasn't answering questions. I learned more from him not answering questions than when he was lying to everybody. Senator Johnson, Ron Johnson from Wisconsin, Republican. With Fauci the day before yesterday. Go ahead and roll this, Carlos, please.
8: I've got the studies right here. There was a website that was tracking the random controlled studies. Here they are, showing 60, 70% efficacy of ivermectin. The same day you say there's no evidence, there was all kinds of evidence. Loved ones had to go to hospitals, had to sue hospitals. Just, would you try it? So I would want to know, you know, to what extent were you involved in sabotaging hydroxychloroquine, ivermectin, and did you do that because you knew the only way you get an emergency use authorization for these drugs, these experimental gene therapy, was if there was no effective treatment, you couldn't get the emergency use authorization. So is that why you help sabotage these cheap generic drugs in favor of remdesivir, which, by the way, nurses, are you aware of the fact that nurses called it run, death is near?
9: On the advice of counsel, I respectfully decline to answer based upon my rights under the Fifth Amendment.
5: Wow. Run, death is near. That makes a lot of... 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All right, it's not, I mean, it's more effective than aspirin. I took it in the military, hydroxychloroquine, and they made it sound like it was this devastating potion, dangerous. Is that why? Because to get the emergency authorization for the warp speed, fascinating. I did not know that. 800-848-9222, 800-848-9222. Be right back.
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12: Here's the latest on the health front. New research from Marshall University has uncovered exactly how sleep apnea quietly drives metabolic disease. Each oxygen disruption triggers an immune response that floods fat tissue and the liver with inflammatory cells, leading to insulin resistance and faster aging. The breakthrough? Well, scientists have now identified the specific cells responsible and shown that neutralizing them can actually reverse the damage. Quick metabolism tip: eat more raw fruit and vegetables. 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
1: What a wonderful thing that those two rhinos, those two swamp cats, Tom Tillis and John Cornyn, in a few short months, they will be out where they deserve to be, no longer in power, no longer trying to trip up Trump. The weaponization fund is needed. It is legitimate. It is beautiful. And you guys, you snobs, why? Does it detract from the war stories you tell when you go back to your, right, when you go and stand in front of the crowds and you can tell them how harrowing January 6 was, right? You see, this lessens their own political luster. January 6 was a joke and a setup. But these guys, for them, it's like, hey, we were at war. Ooh, we were at war. Mr. Frank, how are you? Is he in?
2: Yes, yes, it is. It is me, Mr. Gregory, yes.
1: All right, what's up?
2: Yeah, I just thought that maybe you had a better perspective than myself. Okay, since I dealt with Mayor Mondani years ago when he was an assemblyman here in Astoria, that he's getting away with a lot, he's not being disciplined by the government. Kathy Hochul seems to love him now. I assume that now he's making more appointments, he's getting away with a lot more than Eric Adams, and he's undefiant. He's not scared of what anyone says over radio waves or what people write to him or what the press reports state in local newspapers or in other publications.
1: Yeah, you're right.
2: He's very defiant. And I want to ask you, Greg, do you think this guy is going to choke us a lot more and get away with it?
1: It's a great question, actually, because no one is stopping this guy. No one is standing in his way. And that's a problem. You know, there was a point where the media was strong enough to stop this kind of thing, right? They would do anything to not have a negative thing about them in the New York Post or even the New York Times. Now, since it's very diffuse, you know, if everybody's saying something, nobody's saying something, so there's no way. I think he's going to implode. I don't think this momentum is sustainable. I think he's going to blow himself up, all right? Something's going to go wrong. But right now, he's like a kid in a candy store, isn't he? I do mean kid. And I do mean a punk kid who's like shoplifting from that candy store. Yeah. And then selling it on the street for nothing, you know? You know that scam?

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15: yelling and screaming over there in Ceuta. Ceuta, Spain, which is actually connected to Africa. You've seen the pictures now of these crazy people, Moroccans, trying to take over a big chunk of the Spanish country. Absolutely horrible and kind of creepy. Happening all over Europe, and could it happen here again? It almost did. Hey, Blaine Holt is back with us, the United States Air Force General, retired, great strategist, great political mind. General, welcome back. Have you seen that stuff?
16: I've been watching it. It's absolutely amazing. It's nearly a state of war because Morocco, the government, has been trucking in these fighting-age men on dump trucks to get them in, and now they're tearing up the town.
15: What the hell do they want to do over there?
16: I think they want to take these enclaves away from Spain. Morocco is assessing that Spain is for the taking. Sanchez, who has allowed 500,000 migrants from Northern Africa and given them instant Spanish citizenship and a run of the Schengen zone. And he's turned his back on expats rolling up their land from them. And so Morocco's assessing, why are we putting up with their control of the straits or the UK's control of the straits through Gibraltar? And so they're making a move on it. This doesn't look to me like it's asylum seekers. It looks like a refugee army that Morocco has turned loose on Spain.
15: Wow. Now, one little thing about that. I did not know this until basically this morning, that Ceuta, this little Spanish territory enclave, is actually connected to Morocco. It's actually on the African continent. Did you know that?
16: That's right. It's Ceuta is a is an enclave that was seized many, many years ago by the UK Spanish first and then the UK, but to control the Straits of Gibraltar. And now it looks like we have a definite challenge to the balance of power. And then one has to wonder, well, what's NATO doing about all this? Are the Spaniards going to ask for an Article 5 vote that they've been attacked?
15: Well, not that prime minister, though. He seems very, very aloof and woke and weird.
16: He's a Marxist.
15: We'll see. Say again?
16: He's a Marxist. He's just an outright Marxist. Does not believe in private property for anybody. And he is part of the globalist agenda right at the tip of the spear.
15: Tell you what, those Spanish people are good-looking people, though. You ever notice that? This guy, I mean, they're right out of GQ magazine, which we used to read back in the day. Hey, Iran, all right. You know, they want to make it a huge issue for the midterms. I think it's fading away. I don't know what's happening, but could you give us an update? I feel like things are in control. We lightened up, I think, on the bombing that we were doing. What's up with this matter?
16: Yeah, we're now into sculpting the battle space for the coming revolution. What they've proven with their last missile attack in Jordan is that they don't have any control over any government aspects, that there's three factions, they're all at each other's throats in terms of the regime. And honestly, you just have fielded colonels with weapons who are indiscriminately firing at whatever they have left to fire at. And so the next phase is going to be a baton pass into a wanton revolution ready to go once the United States and Admiral Cooper says conditions are right, go take your country.
15: And like, who's waiting for that word? I mean, who's going to, you know, who do we tell?
16: So my sources tell me we've got three very organized militias or groups organized by, ethnicities or regions in the Southeast, the Northeast, and the Southwest. And the Kurdish people the Kurdish soldiers, rather, are in there helping. And they're moving into country. They have been for a week and a half now. And we're already starting to see riots in the town that are taking on a violent tenor. And so there's probing attacks going on against the regime right now. So we're in the early, early hours of this, but it's going to go. And it's going to go probably, I would say, within a week or two. And then you're going to find what we do is assist with general no-fly zone activities, killing targets that they need us to kill from the air.
15: Okay. I think I'm optimistic. Hey, I want to run something else by you. And folks, this is wild, in my opinion. So I looked it up, and they're not updating the numbers like they used to, but it's roughly 6,000 to 7,000 missions that America has run against the Iranians. If you compare that to the missions we ran against the Libyan government in 2011, roughly the same amount of time, we ran 7,000 missions against the militia over there. Bad guys, by the way, the whole damn country. I don't know why the hell we did that. But it's interesting how you can make one war, you know, the most cataclysmic thing that ever happened, illegal, unjust, this, that, and the other thing, and hurting politically. And the other matter was just kind of, whatever. It doesn't matter. I mean, these numbers, I've got the numbers. I don't think they're wrong. Is that a fair comparison?
16: Yeah, it's a very fair comparison because the political organization that controls the media machine, and I mean the mainstream media globally, is the one that gets to declare whether your war is illegal, unjust, and a quagmire, as we're hearing some congressmen say, or we finally got rid of that tyrant in Tripoli, which is just ridiculous. That opened up much more of a cauldron and made life much more dangerous for Americans around the world, and never got taken care of. And then I hear Americans now parroting back the headlines of the mainstream media saying this is a quagmire, it's gone on forever. And it's like, let me tell you about forever. Let me tell you about serving in a war that lasted 20 years that went to nowhere. So I think ridding the world of a nuclear weapons threat and scourge from Armageddon-minded psychopaths, that's a gift that President Trump is giving us, because he's the only president who actually got after this threat. And they represented a clear and present danger to the United States, and they still do with terror cells.
15: Well, you mentioned the word tyrant, and you mentioned the word psychopath, and it got me thinking of Fauci. I'd like everybody to listen to this, okay? It's Fauci back in the day when he thought nobody, you know, could hear him except the other elite scientists on the phone call. Cut three, please. Cut three.
17: Do you think can be done about it? I have to say that I don't see a big solution other than some sort of mandatory vaccination. I know federal officials don't like to use that term.
18: Once people feel empowered and protected legally, you are going to have schools, universities, and colleges are going to say, you want to come to this college, buddy? You're going to get vaccinated. Lady, you're going to get vaccinated.
17: Yeah.
18: Big corporations like Amazon and Facebook and all of those others are going to say, you want to work for us, you get vaccinated. And it's been proven that when you make it difficult for people in their lives, they lose their ideological bullshit and they get vaccinated.
15: How about that one? Buddy, lady, you do this, you do that, we're in charge. I would love to get your thoughts on the Fauci stuff from this week. And I'll just run this by you before. I am a little bit frustrated with conservative media because there is so much here, and I can tell already they're just poised to move on. Conservative media, instead of going through all this stuff, this could be and should be a major issue. It affected everybody in this country. Our rights were deprived, our health was jeopardized, and, you know, we know who did it, and we know who's protecting them. We want answers, and it's a viable, serious political issue that could be of enormous help to sane people in the midterms, sir.
16: It's another accountability issue that the American people are furious about, and I don't think that the chapter for Dr. Fauci is by any stretch of the imagination over. There are state governments that want to prefer charges against him and his ilk. Remember, there's an entire tribe that comes with this guy, and then it spawns a vaccine, a untested experimental vaccine that the injuries are still racking up. There are people walking around right now who have been killed. They just don't know it yet. And that is very well documented by Nicholas Holcher, Dr. McCullough, and the responsible people who are trying to reverse the damage here. He is our modern day Dr. Mengele, and his reputation speaks for itself. His arrogance speaks even more. And And he must face accountability along with the others who not only destroyed lives and limbs, but shut down over 300,000 American small businesses, destroyed our economy, sent us into soaring amounts of debt, and really put the world at risk. And so his little Fifth Amendment routine, this book does not close here.
15: Amen to that. And one more thing, you know, Fauci's Fauci. We know what he did. So much more to learn, but I hope this will die forever. All right, the notion that questioning anything is somehow, well, here, listen to this. Cut two, please. Cut two.
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21: You know, science is truth.
22: What is the impact to public health when people are openly questioning the science?
15: How dare we openly question the science? Scientists are supposed to question the science. This is the world of the second opinion. In medicine, you get a second opinion. The Mayo Clinic says getting a second opinion saves lives. And suddenly that was rendered almost illegal or stigmatized. It's just incredible what they pretty much got away with so many people. That really almost scares me what people fell for, General.
16: I guess the silver lining is my prayer is that people won't fall for this again, that they won't be so quick to. And there's evidence to support that. Remember the hantavirus nonsense, Ebola, the bird flu, and then the WHO trying to convince us that they needed to take over United States healthcare emergencies. And so once bitten, twice shy, here we are. Don't think for 5 seconds they won't try it again. And they really will keep trying it again if we let guys like Fauci, Dzak, and the others off the hook. If we don't hold the pharma folks accountable, the folks who led Operation Warp Speed, who destroyed 8,600 military careers, that's what we need to address. Accountability equals it doesn't happen again.
15: General Holt, smartest guy I know, really. What is your morning routine? I'm curious. What do you do in the morning? You have a routine? I notice that all of these titans, all of these brainiacs, they often have a very specific routine. Not everybody, but do you?
16: I check in with God and do some meditation. I get a nice cup of coffee. I throw my dogs on my lap on my deck, and we start out nice and slow.
15: What time? You have a wake-up time?
16: Yes, typically it'll be around 2 to 3 in the morning, especially if I'm doing East Coast morning shows. But no matter what time that is, it starts with me and God.
15: 2 or 3 in the morning. Wow. Just when I thought, well, I can do all this stuff. I can't do that part. But you are amazing, General Holt. We appreciate it. 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
16: Absolutely.
15: On the NYSE.
16: Thank you. 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
15: Awesome. 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Have a good weekend.
16: Thank you, sir.
15: You bet. 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
1: Rashida Jones was in the Worldwide News Network Artist Lounge. 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
3: Jogging is the worst, Chris. I mean, I know it keeps you healthy, but God, at what cost?
1: Jones, who's the daughter of the late music producer Quincy Jones, wrote the screenplay for the wildly successful film The Invite, which was adapted from a Spanish film. I asked her how she changed it for an American audience.
3: I think Americans, especially people our age who have been in long-term relationships, are, I think, obsessed with this notion that we must improve upon our relationships and that there is room to do that.
1: The storyline is about an unhappy couple who invite their eccentric neighbors over for a dinner party. Jones said she can relate to the close living quarters. She's done it.
3: I was living with my ex-boyfriend in one of those, like, night stripped down loft apartments. I heard them fighting, and then I ultimately heard him moving out.
1: Cooper Lawrence, Entertainment News, Worldwide News Network, New York.
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20: 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See you there.
26: I love the monsoons. 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

0: Some real cool cats playing this song. Herb Alpert and his buddies. Herb leading the way on the trumpet. Very cool song. I remember this when I was a little kid. All right, Carmine, you met this guy at the airport. Is that right? Is that what all the hype is about?
1: Greg, it wasn't at the airport. It was at the hotel that he was staying at. I missed his performance at Post in March, and I don't know how I missed that. So I bought a ticket to see him in New Brunswick last night. I got in the car. I drove there by myself 3 hours. And sure enough, I go to the theater trying to get some inside scoop. The roadie says no meet and greet. You know, he's 92. He's not signing autographs. You know how I get when I meet famous people. And so I saw the show. He did Rise. He did This Guy's in Love with You. Full house, standing ovation. For those who don't know, he did the Dating Game theme. He discovered the Carpenters. He signed the Police. He's the only artist who ever had a number one as an instrumentalist and as a vocalist in history.
2: All right. Yeah, he's a great guy, very talented, very rich, too, I understand. All right, anything else?
1: So, listen, I woke up, and you
2: met him, and you shook his hand, right?
1: No, he wouldn't shake my hand. His roadie said, due to his health and his age, we fist bumped at the diner. He was at the cafeteria of the diner hotel that I.
2: All right, calm down. I'm glad you met him. All right.
1: Me too.
2: Okay, you take it easy, Carmine. All right, don't go bananas with these celebrities. Okay, they're regular people. Sarah, are you there?
3: I don't think that Fauci will ever be punished for all the horrible things he did to us. A lot of the things he did was psychological. He told us, don't take Motrin. It's very bad for COVID, which was a lie. The two drugs that he didn't let anyone take, there was a Jewish doctor, I don't remember his name, but he came out with this thing that if people would take erythromycin, the 5-day antibiotic, plus quercetin and vitamin D, they would get better. At first, everyone was scared to try it because Fauci kept telling us, don't take this, don't take that. But a lot of people started taking it. My husband took it. He got better. We both had COVID.
2: Are you sure that he said, because the thing about Fauci, I remember, is he like never really, he would always like cover his tracks. You know what I mean? And I found him confusing. You know, well, at this point, the data indicates that taking Motrin, the efficacy thereof would be contestable in a laboratory situation. Like, he never really came out and said things. You remember him saying no Motrin?
3: Right, but he insinuated that if you take it, it would be a dangerous thing.
2: Yeah, he was insinuating things. You know, you're right, because he still has a lot of ignorant people out there who support him. Sarah, great points. Thank you. Ben, hello.
4: Hey, Greg. Two things. You mentioned Dallas Buyers Club earlier.
2: Yeah.
4: That movie tells the whole story of how the government and Fauci handled the AIDS crisis, which was really like the same playbook that they used during COVID.
2: You think I should watch that movie?

0: pot dispensaries, because pot is still technically illegal in America or federally. But they will do business all day long with illegal immigrants, including credit cards, bank accounts, home loans, auto loans. So, why is that?
1: That's an excellent point. I love that. Thank you for telling me, Rich. I'm sorry, Ben. Thank you. Good stuff. Rich, hello. Oh, Mike, last one. Mike.
2: Hi, Greg. Talking about Dr. Fauci, what a horrible, evil person. But he is the ultimate toxic femininity. And these guys who are feminine, who, you know, get up there for the Democrat Party, the women just buy into that. It's disgraceful.
1: Women, there's a lot of wussy men too. I don't know about all that, but hey man, I appreciate it. Got to do this weekend, to be continued. July, you've been very good to us, some of us. Be right back. See you Monday.
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6: Fox News, I'm John Saucier. 2 days after the United States resumed airstrikes on Iranian-backed targets in response to an attempted surprise ballistic missile attack on American forces, President Trump had a cabinet meeting at Camp David. Here's what he had to say.
7: Iran is doing very poorly, just in case you read incorrect stories. They're doing very, very poorly. They're having a hard time. They've been very dishonest. They've been very dishonorable to deal with.
6: Vice President J.D. Vance, he was also there. He highlighted early initiatives by the administration's newly formed task force to eliminate fraud.
8: We have identified $230 billion of fraud that's being perpetrated against the American people, and we have halted already $56 billion of that.
6: The vice president has been leading administration efforts to combat fraud affecting entitlement programs like Medicaid while actively monitoring alleged multi-billion-dollar fraud schemes under investigation. 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
10: 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Good afternoon. It's Friday, July 31st. Up next, your local news and a check of the weather forecast. I'm Greg Paul, reporting for the Talk of the Quad Cities. KQ&A News brought to you this hour by Yavapai Plan. 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The Arizona Department of Transportation is back with its safety message contest for the 10th year in a row.
11: 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The two messages that get the most votes will be the winners and displayed on our overhead message board.
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0: It's not nothing that they don't have much of a nuclear program anymore.
1: It's a lot, but what I think the president means when he says we'd like to win, he'd like capitulation of the IRGC to the reality of the power dynamic. And that can come one of two ways.

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7: Welcome back, America. The Wall Street Journal has a story out at this hour. President Trump said on Friday that he plans to resume heavy military strikes against Iran to force the regime to come to the negotiating table, vowing to hit the country very hard and predicting that the hardline regime would eventually peter out. His comments made during a cabinet meeting at Camp David presidential retreat were in contrast to his insistence earlier in the week that there were very friendly negotiations underway. There were! Then they tried a surprise attack on our base in Jordan to kill more Americans. We will be hitting them very hard, President Trump said Friday at the televised cabinet meeting. And you know, at some point, they're going to say, we can't take it anymore. I hope he is right, but that does mean it's a good time to remind you about our sponsor, freedom250.org, and the effort that they have underway, which is simply americapraise.com. And this is a great time to indeed join American Praise. Our country believes in God. Our founding documents are premised on a creator that provides us with our rights. They don't come from man. They don't come from government. They come from God. And we've been celebrating our 250th birthday. 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
4: Fox News, I'm Tom Graham. Emergency crews responding to a fighter jet crash at a military base in Southern California. Fox's Natalie Chuck.
5: Officials are confirming to Fox that this is happening on Miramar, that Air Force base down there, the Marine Corps Air Station base. Reports of this crash started coming in around 10 o'clock this morning. It is believed to be an F-35.
4: Now, the pilot safely ejected. No word on a cause of the crash. Hamas has confirmed it will disarm as part of a newly announced Gaza peace deal. President Trump praising the agreement.
6: President Trump really underscoring the importance of this agreement with Hamas to disarm in Gaza, really saying it's basically a historic move and how difficult, unprecedented it's been to achieve. President Trump also saying that Israel is on board with the move.
4: Fox's Steve Harrigan. 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
8: 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Thanks for making the Talk of the Quad Cities KQ&A your choice for your Friday. I'm Marty Myers with a check of your news brought to you by Arizona Foundation Solutions. The Prescott Police Department has made an arrest in online child exploitation offenses.
9: In a case that was initially referred to Prescott Police by the Portland, Tennessee Police Department, detectives identified social media accounts and electronic data that ultimately connected to 70-year-old David Velasquez of Prescott. Following a lengthy and coordinated investigation, Velasquez was taken into custody on multiple incidents involving the online luring of minors. During the investigation, Prescott Police detectives identified several juvenile victims across multiple states. On July 29th, detectives served a search warrant for Velasquez's residence and person, and a subsequent search of his cellular device allegedly revealed evidence consistent with ongoing luring of minors and possession of child sexual exploitation material. Velasquez was booked into the Yavapai County Jail on charges including sexual exploitation of a minor, aggravated luring of a minor for sexual exploitation, and luring a minor for sexual exploitation. I'm Greg Paul reporting.
8: Yavapai County's annual overlay project begins on Monday.
10: Earth Resources Corporation, in conjunction with Yavapai County, will be performing an asphalt overlay on Little Ranch Road in Paulden, Maricopa Drive in Prescott, Diamond Drive in Diamond Valley, and Terra Springs Road in Black Canyon City. Construction will begin on Monday, August 3rd, continuing through October 8th, 2026. Road construction will consist of asphalt overlays,

0: Striping and shoulder work. Work will be completed from 7 a.m. to 5:30 p.m. Monday through Friday. One lane of traffic will remain open at all times. However, motorists may encounter lane restrictions, lane shifts, reduced speed, and flagging operations throughout the work zones. This is Russ Edwards reporting.
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3: 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The two messages that get the most votes will be the winners and displayed on our overhead message board.
2: The department's Kelsey Moe says finalists will be narrowed to 10 by ADOT staff, and the public will vote on those. The two with the most votes will get their traffic safety message displayed on the highway overhead message boards. Messages must relate to traffic safety. As the signs can accommodate 3 lines and 18 characters per line, consider using ampersands to save space. Hashtags, phone numbers, emojis, and web addresses aren't allowed. I'm Greg Pohl reporting.
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4: Your KQ&A weather forecast for Prescott and the Quad Cities today. Sunny and hot with a high of 97 degrees. Under mostly clear skies tonight, 69 the low. On Saturday, sunny and hot again, your high near 99 degrees. In Cottonwood and the Verde Valley, an extreme heat warning has been issued through Sunday. Sunny and hot today, 113 degrees your high. Look for 78 degrees overnight with mostly clear skies. Sunday, your high temperature 114. Have an awesome Friday. 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
3: Fox News, I'm John Saucier. 2 days after the United States resumed airstrikes on Iranian-backed targets in response to an attempted surprise ballistic missile attack on American forces, President Trump holding a cabinet meeting at Camp David.
4: Iran is doing very poorly, just in case you read incorrect stories. They're doing very, very poorly. They're having a hard time. They've been very dishonest. They've been very dishonorable to deal with.
3: The mayor of Seattle, Katie Wilson, apologizing to the public after her so-called communications failures in the aftermath of a deadly shooting earlier this week. She also announced that the police chief, Sean Barnes, has resigned.
5: Our after-action review of the city's communications with the public and the media revealed real gaps. Information could and should have gone out much faster through social media, the emergency alert system, the SPD blotter, and or an off-site press conference.
3: The shooting left three people dead, including two innocent bystanders, wounded four others, including a two-year-old child. America is listening to Fox News.
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8: It's just after 2 o'clock. Thanks for making the Talk of the Quad Cities KQ&A your choice for your Thursday. 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Northern Arizona is beginning to dry out as high pressure settles into the state and sunny skies move into the region.
9: National Weather Service Flagstaff meteorologist Carter Humphrey says part of that dry out includes warmer than average daytime highs.
10: Looks like we should start to see those storm chances start to creep back up into the higher terrain early to middle of next week, and then we get into a little bit better moisture by the end of next week.
9: An extreme heat warning is now in effect in Cottonwood and the Verde Valley through Sunday. I'm Greg Paul reporting.
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11: 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From 8:30 a.m. to 3:30 p.m. in Building 19 on the Prescott campus, Secretary of State staff will be on site on a walk-in basis to provide notary services, trademark and name registration, and partnership filings. All documents must be Arizona-specific. A full list of what to bring is available at azsos.gov/business. From 10:30 a.m. to 1:30 p.m., also in Building 19, the Chamber and Small Business Development Center will host a welcome program that will include an open conversation and question and answer session with Secretary Adrian Fontes. This will be followed by local entrepreneurs sharing firsthand stories of starting, growing, and sustaining their businesses. This is Russ Edwards reporting.
8: The Coconino National Forest is undergoing a major tree thinning project.
9: Hundreds of trees are on the chopping block for removal. Jay Smith with the Coconino County Flood Control District says the mission is tackling clusters of trees in a crowded environment.
12: We have a tree pandemic. We have too many trees. Even though it looks green and healthy, it's very unhealthy. The best way to get ourselves back to a healthy forest is to reduce the number of trees, get it to where the forest fires will not just become these large infernos that burn through a forest and cannot be controlled.
9: Smith, the district's forest restoration director, says forest thinning is all about mitigating natural

0: catastrophes.
1: If we have the fire and the monsoon rains after a fire, like we typically do here, we're going to have, you know, upwards of $2.8 billion in economic impacts to the region, specifically to Flagstaff, just from the post-fire flooding.
0: Currently, 1,500 acres of forest thinning is being targeted for an area near Snowbowl. The project continues into next year with other areas undergoing forest rehab. I'm Greg Paul reporting.
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2: Your KQ&A weather forecast for Prescott and the Quad Cities today. Sunny and hot with a high of 97 degrees. Under mostly clear skies tonight, 69 the low. On Saturday, sunny and hot again. Your high near 99 degrees. In Cottonwood and the Verde Valley, an extreme heat warning has been issued through Sunday. Sunny and hot today, 113 degrees your high. Look for 78 degrees overnight with mostly clear skies. Sunday, your high temperature 114. Have an awesome Friday. 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
1: Fox News, I'm Tom Graham. Hamas confirming it will disarm as part of a Gaza peace deal announced by President Trump.
2: If you go 4 months ago, 5 months ago, a deal like that would have been impossible. So it's a big step for the Middle East, and people are really impressed by it.
1: Now, as part of the deal, Israel will have to end its strikes and withdraw from the Gaza Strip. Israeli leaders have not officially commented on the deal brokered by the Trump administration. California will soon have one of the highest state minimum wages in the country. Fox's Kristen Goodwin in L.A.
3: California Governor Gavin Newsom revealing the state's minimum wage will increase to $17.40 an hour on January 1st of 2027, up from $16.90.
1: That's more than twice as high as the federal minimum wage, which has been in place for quite some time at $7.25 an hour. 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
5: It's just after 3 o'clock. Thanks for making the Talk of the Quad Cities KQ&A your choice for your Friday. I'm Marty Myers with a check of your news brought to you by Verde Valley Sanctuary. The Prescott Police Department has made an arrest in online child exploitation offenses.
6: In a case that was initially referred to Prescott Police by the Portland, Tennessee Police Department, detectives identified social media accounts and electronic data that ultimately connected to 70-year-old David Velasquez of Prescott. Following a lengthy and coordinated investigation, Velasquez was taken into custody on multiple incidents involving the online luring of minors. During the investigation, Prescott Police detectives identified several juvenile victims across multiple states. On July 29th, detectives served a search warrant for Velasquez's residence and person, and a subsequent search of his cellular device allegedly revealed evidence consistent with ongoing luring of minors and possession of child sexual exploitation material. Velasquez was booked into the Yavapai County Jail on charges including sexual exploitation of a minor, aggravated luring of a minor for sexual exploitation, and luring a minor for sexual exploitation. I'm Greg Paul reporting.
5: Yavapai County's annual overlay project begins on Monday.
7: Earth Resources Corporation, in conjunction with Yavapai County, will be performing an asphalt overlay on Little Ranch Road in Paulden, Maricopa Drive in Prescott, Diamond Drive in Diamond Valley, and Terra Springs Road in Black Canyon City. Construction will begin on Monday, August 3rd, continuing through October 8th, 2026. Road construction will consist of asphalt overlay, striping, and shoulder work. Work will be completed from 7 a.m. to 5:30 p.m. Monday through Friday. One lane of traffic will remain open at all times. However, motorists may encounter lane restrictions, lane shifts, reduced speed, and flagging operations throughout the work zones. This is Russ Edwards reporting.
5: If you can come up with a creative traffic safety message, ADOT wants to hear from you.
6: The Arizona Department of Transportation is back with its safety message contest for the 10th year in a row.
8: We're asking the public to create and submit their engaging traffic safety messages at azdot.gov/signcontest from now through August 4th. The two messages that get the most votes will be the winners and displayed on our overhead message board.
6: The department's Kelsey Moe says finalists will be narrowed to 10 by ADOT staff, and the public will vote on those. The two with the most votes will get their traffic safety message displayed on the highway overhead message boards. Messages must relate to traffic safety. As the signs can accommodate 3 lines and 18 characters per line, consider using ampersands to save space. Hashtags, phone numbers, emojis, and web addresses aren't allowed. I'm Greg Paul reporting.
5: The news has been sponsored this hour by Verde Valley Sanctuary. 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

0: Hey neighbor, new in town? 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
6: Arizona News Audio, an announcement from the Biggs for Governor campaign this morning that he's chosen Sina Kerr as his running mate. The former state lawmaker and Buckeye dairy farmer will be on the ballot with Biggs, hoping to become the state's first lieutenant governor. Governor Katie Hobbs won't debate Biggs in the upcoming general election campaign. The word coming from her campaign manager, pollster Mike Noble, says she didn't debate her 2022 opponent, Carrie Lake, either.
7: This isn't Carrie Lake. It was more plausible last time to say, hey, I'm not going to give her that platform. Compared to Andy Biggs, you know, might be a misstep.
6: Gas prices in the state averaging $4.45 a gallon, up 11 cents from last week, about a dollar higher than at this time a year ago.
8: That's been driven largely by crude oil prices, which are currently hovering at around $80 per barrel. Which we can attribute that to the lingering instability along the Strait of Hormuz.
6: Aldo Vasquez with AAA Arizona. Most expensive gas in the state. Graham County at $4.48. La Paz County the cheapest at $4.19. Jeff Scott, Arizona News Audio.
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3: 888-971-SAGE, 888-971-7243. I am Larry Elder. We are Salem News Channel. How are you going to blame this on President Trump? A couple of 16-year-olds go to a Seattle Storm game, WNBA, and they're playing the Indiana Fever. That's the team that Caitlin Clark, by far the most popular player, is playing on. And Sophie Cunningham, who's her kind of enforcer, who's become very popular in her own right, has over 3 million followers now on Instagram. And she has come out and spoken against biological men competing against biological women in sports. 80-20 issue. So these two young ladies are there holding up a sign saying, "Thank you, Sophie, for standing up for women's sports." And a co-owner of the Seattle Storm comes over to them and curses them out. Number 48.
4: Well, we were just sitting there with our signs that said, like, "We love Sophie, like, thank you, Sophie, for speaking up." And so we were holding on, just watching the game. Again, like, we were being super great. We hadn't said anything to anyone else. We were being super respectful. We were just holding our signs and cheering for both teams. Mm-hmm. And this lady, older lady, comes up to us. And she comes up to us, and at first I think she's going to be nice. And she asks, like, "What are you guys doing?" Something like
5: that.
4: And then it was like, "Jesus loves everyone." That's what she told us. And I was like, "Oh, I know. Like, I'm religious. Like, I know. Like, I know."
5: Nice.
4: Yeah. And she's like, "Oh, I hope Jesus can forgive you for what sin you've done." And, like, something like that. And then she told us that we were effing insane.
5: And, she went like this.
4: Insane. Yeah.
5: She's like, you better stop this.
4: And stop. Yeah.
5: And
4: for you guys
5: I hope
4: to come
5: God
4: here
5: can
4: and
5: save you.
4: This.
5: Yeah. She said, "For you to come here and pull this." She said the word?
4: Yeah. Yep.
5: Did she say effing insane or?
4: She said the word.
5: And nobody around you spoke up for you.
4: No.
5: So,
4: no.
5: I will say, Annalie, when I came over, you were in tears.
4: Yeah, I've never been yelled at like that. I mean, I've had people hate on me on the internet, but, like, it doesn't really affect me as much because it's just people online. But that just took me by surprise because I thought she was going to be nice, and then she starts, like, screaming at us and cussing at us. So, yeah.
5: And so you said she walked away, and we thought that was kind of it. But she mentioned something to you about, like, working for the team or...
4: There was another lady that like told us like we were able to have our opinions, but we needed to not be political about it. And I tried to explain to her I wasn't trying to be political. I was just trying to support Sophie and support the other teams.
5: And you were
4: too.
5: Just sitting there watching.
4: Yeah, we hadn't interacted with anyone except for like saying excuse me.
5: Yeah.
4: Like we were really nice and stuff. And then this lady told us like, "Do you know who that is?" And we were like, "No."
5: So what was your reaction when I texted you that is the owner of the team?
4: It's just sad. We were like, "What?" Yeah, we were shocked.
5: Yeah,
4: it's disappointing though too, because she's also a woman and she just kind of cussed out two 16-year-olds that were just trying to have fun. Mm-hmm. We weren't trying to be political. We were just trying to support Sophie, which I guess maybe that's.
5: And so overall, because I know that wasn't the only person who was like giving you a hard time, kind of. I mean, did you feel like they've got their no hate signs up, and did you feel welcome?
4: No, the whole time we were kind of on edge. I was like, "Should we pull our sign in?" I don't know.
5: Yeah.
4: And the lady was sitting right across from us, and the two people on the side of us were like turning their back and trying to sit as far away from us.
5: Yeah,
4: and, yeah, they did not.
5: Because one of them, when you sat down, did you notice that they had a hate in these United States?
4: I didn't notice it till after she had said something like, "Sophie's not actually speaking up for girls," which who else would she is, but anyways.
5: Yeah. I mean, just in general, like, you're at this sporting event that really is about the peak of female athletics, and for them, the owner, to treat you in that way for wearing this t-shirt, I mean, what do you take away from that?
4: That maybe we're not being very hateful and maybe they should work on being more kind to people, even though our opinions differ. Because we were being respectful and kind to people, and I don't care if you think something else, it's your opinion, but obviously she was not happy.
5: Yeah. All right, girl.
3: Obviously, Biden was right when he said the number one threat to the homeland is white supremacy, because these two girls certainly suggested that they thought themselves as white supremacists. Dave is in Cape May, New Jersey. Dave, you're on the Larry Elder Show.
2: Hi, Mr. Elder. How are you doing, sir?
3: I'm doing well. How are you?
2: Not too bad. I'd like to make a comment about this F-bomb thing that's really been actually bothering me quite a bit. If you remember back in February of 2025, there was a whole line of Democrat politicians that stood in line and said, we must F Trump.
3: Mm-hmm.
2: And also, you remember Katie Porter when she was on national TV held up a sign that said, we gotta F Trump.
3: Mm-hmm.
2: I mean, this has been going on by the Democratic Party for a long time. And so they have they got no excuse to say anything about us.
3: They got no standing whatsoever. And as mentioned, Katie Porter at the Democratic Convention out here in California gives a speech. F Trump! F Trump! They're all chanting it. Can you imagine? F Obama! F Obama! I didn't like Obamacare. I didn't like the Iran deal. I didn't like raising taxes. Can you imagine Republicans chanting F Obama? Now, thousands of places on the internet have a file with your name on it, your home address, your cell number, your email address. There's more. 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
3: 888-971-SAGE, 888-971-7243. I was talking the other day, a friend of mine who's not a fan of Trump, still having friends who I'm able to talk with who don't much care for Trump. Although the number of those friends, in air quotes, is dwindling fast. What has he done? What has he done? What has he done? How much time do you have? How much time do you have? Number one issue is what? Affordability? People's incomes are growing faster than inflation. Wasn't the case during Biden. 5% annual inflation for the 4 years. 1 year got to 9%. Remember that? Remember the millions of illegal aliens coming into the southern border? Remember that? Trump stopped that in less than a month. Nobody talks about it now. People just moved on to something else they want to whine about. We were told for 4 years that the borders were secured. That's why Alejandro Mayorkas was impeached. Looked you in the eye, testified under oath that the borders were secured. Meanwhile, millions of illegal aliens flooding across the border, and then they stopped saying that. Then they started saying, well, it is as secure as it can get given the absence of comprehensive immigration reform. There has been no comprehensive immigration reform. Borders are sealed tighter than Ted's hat band. Man gets no credit for it. People don't even talk about it anymore. Before the war against Iran, gas prices 5-year low. Even now, they're lower than they were under Biden and lower than the highest point during Obama, adjusted for inflation. That little factoid isn't mentioned. We talked yesterday with this guy who's with the Media Research Center, talked about the news aggregates, whether it's Microsoft or Apple or Google or Yahoo or TikTok or YouTube, where the majority of Americans now get their news. Stories like that, not even mentioned. So when people talk about gas prices, they're assuming that they're higher than they were under Biden when they're not. And the idea of looking at the highest point under Obama, adjusted for inflation, meaning they're lower now, forget that. That'll never cross the news feed of these aggregates. So most people just don't know, I said. Big, beautiful bill. No tax on tips. Isn't that a good idea? No tax on overtime. Isn't that a good idea? Tax breaks for seniors on Social Security. Isn't that a good idea? Negotiated all the hostages out of Gaza and their remains. And I don't know about this deal allegedly that Hamas has signed to disarm. It's probably not worth the parchment it was written on, but at least it happened, and we'll see what happens. But that's a far bigger thing than anybody ever thought would happen. On the war, do you believe that Iran was close to getting a nuke? He said, yeah. And I said, what would you do about it if you were commander-in-chief? Well, I wouldn't do what Trump is doing. What is Trump doing? Well, he didn't anticipate the Strait of Hormuz would be... How do you know that? And assuming he didn't anticipate that, therefore, it was a bad idea to set back Iran's nuclear program, probably for decades? No real answer. What about all the Doge savings? Quarter of $1 trillion in savings? Well, government, federal employee levels lower than they've been in decades because he fired a bunch of people. People retired. They didn't get rehired. And somehow, some way, government is still functioning. Not unlike Elon Musk buying Twitter, now X, and firing 70 or 75% of the workforce, and it's still working just fine. You think government is being run more efficiently than the private sector? There isn't a whole lot of fat we can get rid of in government, as Donald Trump has demonstrated. Isn't that a kind of accomplishment? Are you happy with DEI? The universities hiring professors based on DEI as opposed to merit, and accepting students based on DEI instead of merit? Trump's turned that all around. Isn't that a better thing for our country? You get in an airplane and you see two female pilots, the captain and the co-pilot. Don't you want to know that they are excellent pilots as opposed to being hired because of their gender? This isn't art. This isn't philosophy. These are airplanes. Well, what about getting rid of the illegal aliens, particularly those who've committed violent offenses? Well, what about all the people who are now not going to be raped, not going to be murdered, not going to be robbed because of what Donald Trump is doing to get rid of these illegal aliens? Isn't that a good thing? What about Donald Trump deploying the National Guard to Washington, D.C.? I have friends who go to D.C. regularly, and I've asked them, is there a appreciable, noticeable change in crime? And they said, absolutely. I'm walking in areas where I otherwise wouldn't walk. There has been a clearly noticeable decline in crime in Washington, D.C. Isn't that a good thing? Same thing happened with Memphis and New Orleans. Isn't this... I mean, I know you hate the guy, but isn't that a good thing? What about getting rid of these regulations? Donald Trump has waged a war on regulations. You don't see that. Not sexy. But isn't that a good thing? This man gets credit for nothing. What about making NATO pay 5% of their GDP for their own defense when they weren't even doing 2%? Well, Biden complained about it. Obama complained about it. George W. Bush complained about it. But somebody named Donald John Trump actually did something about it. And don't get me started on how Trump has pressured our allies to pick up the tab for our support for Ukraine. 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
17: 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Dining Acoustic Sounds, the Goodwin Street Gang at El Gato Azul in Prescott from 5 to 8 Sunday night. 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That's your KQ&A Night Beat. I'm Bill Monroe.
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19: Larry, does anybody out there have any idea where Fauci invested all of his money? Don't you think that would tell mountains about his character? Take a look at his investments and see where the money's pouring in from. Do you think they have a lot of morality to them? Let's see what we find out, everybody. 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
3: 888-971-SAGE, 888-971-7243. 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I'm Larry Elder. We are Salem News Channel. Another thing President Trump gets no credit for, Venezuela. No one talks about that anymore. How is Venezuela doing? We'll talk about that in a little bit. Ted Cruz calls Zoran Mamdani a communist. Communist? His advisor for tenants, Sia Weaver, once tweeted, and I'm quoting, "Elect more communists," close quote. So, what exactly is the culture of whiteness, according to the website of the Museum of African American History, until they took it down? The DSA claims to speak for the working class, but most of its members are white, highly educated progressives. Where is DEI when you need it? A third of Democrats now call themselves Democrat Socialists. And among the most popular Democrats, right under Barack Obama, who's the most popular, guess who that is? Stick around. I'll tell you about that in just a second. 888-971-SAGE. Mike is in El Segundo. Mike, always nice to hear from you.
20: Thank you. Same here, Larry. I'm going to break some news on your show. It's not anywhere in the news, although it should be, and that is that yesterday, July 30th, a brutal serial rapist had a parole hearing under the elderly parole law. He could have got out even though he had two life sentences, a 99-year-to-life sentence and a 25-year-to-life sentence for his last two out of what turns out to be, I believe, six rapes he committed, at least that we know of. Four in California, as I understand it, and two before that in Nevada. His last and fourth rape victim was Jane Doe in your movie, Michael and Me, because I had introduced you to her back at a UCLA book fair a number of years ago. And she was a multiple victim. She was a victim of the Democrats' California gun control law that imposes not only a background check, but attached to that a 10-day waiting period. And as you know, she was in her real estate office working like a good, you know, hard worker.
3: Right.
20: And being responsible. And this guy, I'll say his name if that's okay, it's public record.
3: Mm-hmm.
20: It's Douglas Lee Hopper, H-O-P-P-E-R. So he came in there pretending he wanted to buy a house. And when he saw the opportunity, he grabbed her, threw her up against the wall, and started beating her up and banging her head against the wall.
3: And he used a box cutter, as I recall. Mike, we're going to have to cut it off. We only have a few seconds left to go. Mike, as always, thank you very much for calling. I appreciate it. I am Larry Elder. Do not leave town.
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0: Bill Hagerty telling Fox Business, this is a preview of what could happen in the United States if Democratic Socialists take charge.
1: This Socialist Workers' Party in Spain, a leftist socialist organization, is taking control of that country. This is what you get. A liberal judiciary, this is what you get. It's an invitation to these people to overrun their country. I think all of Europe should be on alarm.
0: Spanish authorities say that half of these people have now been deported. 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
5: It's just after 4 o'clock. Thanks for making the Talk of the Quad Cities, KQNA, your choice for your Tuesday. I'm Marty Myers with the Check of Your News, brought to you by Moyers Heating and Cooling. The Yavapai County Board of Supervisors is one step closer to wrapping up the fiscal year 2027 budget process.
6: Yesterday, the board held a special session for consideration of the more than $491 million budget. Budget manager Kevin Forbes told the board how the final budget compares to the tentative budget that had been adopted.
7: There has been no change in expenditures since tentative. At this point, we could not increase expenditures. We can only do lateral adjustments or downward adjustments. But since that July 1st date, there have been no changes.
6: Yavapai County Manager Phil Bordon outlined the major projects contained in this year's budget.
8: Mayor, Village of Oak Creek, People's Valley, which is Weaver Mountain facility, and then there's an Ash Forks-Seligman project. Those are the four capital projects that are identified in the rural area. And then the highest priority of the major projects was the Gurley Street remodel.
6: The fiscal year 2027 final budget was adopted unanimously. The Yavapai County Board of Supervisors held truth and taxation hearings on the budget as well as county tax levies. The levies, which aren't increasing, are scheduled to be adopted during the August 17th supervisors meeting. I'm Bill Monroe reporting.
5: The Prescott Fire Department has a new five-story training tower.
9: 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According to fire department officials, the facility contains multi-story residential and commercial layouts, technology-controlled live fire burn rooms, and confined space props to allow crews to safely train for complex emergencies. Better training helps sharpen skills, improve coordination, and prepare firefighters to respond quickly when seconds matter. This facility replaces a three-story burn tower that was built in 1978 and torn down in 2023. A ribbon-cutting ceremony that included participation from Prescott Fire, Central Fire and Medical Authority, Groom Creek Fire District, and Yavapai Consortium representatives was held last Thursday. And the Yavapai County Board of Supervisors is one step closer to wrapping up the fiscal year 2027 budget process. I'm Gregory Scott reporting.
5: And in sports, the Arizona Diamondbacks dropped their third straight game, a 3-2 loss to the Pittsburgh Pirates in 10 innings yesterday afternoon. Game 2 against the Pirates is being played at 3 this afternoon. And all the live action can be heard right here on KQNA. The news is sponsored this hour by Moyers Heating and Cooling. We'll take a look at your KQNA weather next, brought to you by Moyers Heating and Cooling.
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5: Your your KQNA forecast. 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Just a slight chance of some showers and storms this evening, 66 the overnight low. Then partly cloudy on Wednesday, warmer, 91 degrees. Look for a 30% chance of showers and thunderstorms in Cottonwood and the Verde Valley today, your high reaching